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0: It's the Greg B. Harrell Show. You know, if there's one thing that people are always saying to me, it's, Greg, what's something you can teach us? Oh, a collector of collections collects collections of collectors as a collection. Another thing people are saying to me is, Greg B. Harrell, you don't have enough news from Fresno on your radio show. And you're thinking, Greg, why would I care what's going on in Fresno? Well, Fresno is a magical place, as we're about to find out when we listen to another actual clip from the Fresno Television News.
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0: 98. Sorry, I just had extra saliva in my mouth. 98 Rock, we're going to the phones. So to be clear, you're both saying that if you look at a person's foot, you can get an idea of what their stuff looks like.
1: Typically, your hand coincides with the size. Okay.
0: Oh, their hand. Okay. So if someone is wearing a lot of rings on their hand, then they probably have a lot of rings on their. So, what is it? Hand or foot?
1: I don't know. Is it hand or foot for you?
0: For me?
1: I mean, what does it coincide with better, your hand or your foot, dude?
0: Neither. I'm a clavicle man. So you're drinking red or white?
2: Red.
0: Red. There it is. Yeah.
1: How did you know that?
0: When the giggles go so high that only a cat could hear.
1: Are we on the air right now?
2: Yes, we love to be on the air.
0: Are you two live on the air?
2: No, yeah. That's
1: Are we live?
2: Not live. No.
0: No, my beep button doesn't deserve that.
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It's the Greg B. Harrell Show. Last hour, we talked about how residents of South Korea purchase physical music more often than any other country. But, okay, if South Korea is number one in that measure, who else is in the top five? Well, it goes like this. South Korea, then America, then the United Kingdom, then Australia, then Germany. Residents in those five spots purchase physical music more regularly than anywhere else in the world. It's real impressive when you break it down by jewel case.

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1: Right up your alley. 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
2: Oh, yeah. All the balls. 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
1: love
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0: Thank you. Thanks for coming. Thank you.
1: 98 Rock. So here's the thing. All program long, people phone in. Well, I mean, I assume they're people. They could be cyborgs pretending to be people. It is very difficult to tell. But we're going to the phones anyway. Bad dates.
2: Okay.
1: You ever had one of those?
2: Plenty.
1: Well, we must have just walked into a ceramics class because we're about to dish. What was your worst bad date?
2: I think the worst was when there was this guy I was dating. And, you know, usually you can tell what the junk. You can tell what the junk looks like usually by their hands. But this dude, nope.
3: Didn't match.
2: Oh, God, no. No, it was...
1: Wait. Oh, is that true? If you look at a person's hand, you can tell the size of their stuff?
2: Typically, I think.
3: I thought it was the feet, actually.
1: Feet?
2: Well, hands and feet, you know. That's...
1: Oh, I couldn't imagine having one shaped like a foot.
2: It's not shaped like a...
1: Oh.
2: No. If they have big feet, then it's a large, you know.
1: So if you have a big foot, that means you're going to have a large...
2: It should mean that.
1: Big foot equals big junk. Okay, so that's why people search for him in the woods. Well, that does explain why those photos are always blurry.

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0: It's the Greg B. Harrell Show. You know, if you're like me, then you also think, I can't believe how many famous people worked as inspirational quote writers. But also, if you're like me, you're busy during the afternoon all week long. If that's the case, there's something very important you're missing. All the great TV that's on during the afternoon. Don't worry, I got your back on this. Here's a sample of what you've missed on afternoon TV.
1: Unless you're a stoner, it's not something you'd see. So here's what you missed on afternoon TV.
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1: Have a great Memorial Day weekend. We're back Tuesday, and we want to hear from you. How was your weekend? Also, we'll talk about the dumbest ways you've hurt yourself, and we'll talk to somebody who's built some of those data centers, and we'll talk about how bad they really are. We'll see you then, Tuesday morning, Justin Scott and Spiegel.

0: 98 Rock. So I talked with this person. There's my good deed for the day.
1: Do you have a complaint?
2: Every time I call, you guys are straight business with me. But you guys are always messing with everyone else. What's up?
1: Is he still there?
2: Yeah, I'm here.
1: Oh, I think he hung up.
2: I said every time I call, you guys are straight business with me. But when other people call, you guys mess with them the whole time. What's going on here?
1: I think he... Did he hang up?
2: Nope.
1: Can we get him back on the line for his complaint?
2: I'm on the line.
1: Just get him back on the line if we can.
2: Yep, I'm back.
0: Oh, there he is. So you were saying no one messes with you when you call.
2: Yeah, dude, what is it?
1: Yeah, one of these days I hope it happens.
2: Yeah, me too.
1: Oh, did he hang up?
2: No.
3: School's out, grades are in, and the F's. No F's given.
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It's the Greg B. Harrell Show. Last hour, I told you the top five countries that are regularly purchasing physical copies of music, CDs, vinyl, cassettes. Okay, then, what major country purchases the least amount of physical music on a regular basis? Well, I can tell you, it's Sweden. Yeah, just 14% of Swedish residents say they've purchased a CD, vinyl record, or a cassette recently. Ugh, poor mini discs. Always a bridesmaid.

on Kirk and Marianne. Stream our show early on. I'm talking 2:30 to hear the dirty word of the day, and that can get you some baby metal and hailstorm tickets. Then at 3, we'll play Real or Fake for Beartooth tickets. And at 4, we chat with Joan Jett. We'll see if she can hang on for this wild Orioles baseball season. We've got all that and more tomorrow. Kirk and Marianne, 2 to 7, right here on 98 Rock.

0: 98 Rock. Here, have a listen to this little chitty chat chat. That sounded weird to say out loud, but... So
1: you're hanging with your friend.
2: You're my buddy.
1: Okay. I have a thought experiment specifically for you. Is that cool?
2: Yes.
1: All right. I appreciate you answering like it's a government bubble questionnaire. Yes. So they say a person's true mind, the things they think of on a regular, are accessible if they answer without thinking.
2: So wait.
1: Oh, hold on. I'm going to test you. Clear your mind. What are you thinking of right now? Answer.
2: Thundercats had a red dragon that they fought, and
1: Thundercats?
2: So they had a red dragon, and Thundercat was really big. I had an action figure, Leo, or whatever his name was, with the sword.
1: Yeah, no, it was Lino.
2: Like Thundercats.
1: Right, yeah, no, Thundercats. Okay, are you having any thoughts other than Thundercats?
2: He-Man.
1: He-Man, okay.
2: Yeah.
1: And what about He-Man?
2: He-Man fought Skeletor.
1: Skeletor, mm-hmm.
2: Skeletor is misunderstood.
1: Skeletor is misunderstood.
2: Yep.
1: I mean, someone please stitch that into an embroidery hoop.
2: Everyone has a chance, man.
1: Yes, exactly. Everyone deserves a chance, even skull-faced sorcerers.

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1: 2026 is Amelia's last ride here at 98 Rock. 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
1: And all kinds of

0: 98 Rock. Here, listen. This call was just adorbs.
1: You're so...
0: What are you up to right now?
1: I just went to the market shopping.
0: Ooh, what'd you buy?
1: A bartender kit.
0: A bartender kit. Oh, this is like a Steven Soderbergh character training for a ruse.
1: Oh, sure enough. You're great. I gotta go, otherwise I'm gonna crash. You're too funny.
0: Crash? What? No, I said Soderbergh, not Cronenberg. Well, this has been a real treat. Appreciate you calling in.
1: It is. It's definitely rewarding to talk to you. You're a great man, despite what they say.
0: Oh, okay. Well, here I thought me and my psychiatrist wouldn't have anything to talk about this week.
1: I love you, man.

0: Justin, Scott, and Spiegel.
1: It's average.
2: That's not the first time you've had said that sentence.
3: I've been told it's comfortable.
1: No, I swear it's average.
3: My girlfriend hated her ex-boyfriend because it was way too big.
0: Mornings.

0: tell you something. You never know who's going to call 98 Rock. And just like the mystery of the toy and the cereal, once you make that discovery, you'll probably be like, what is this? Greetings, salutations, or greetutations, salutatings, whatever you want.
1: Nice.
0: Oh, well, are you a detective working in South Park? Nice.
1: Hello, sir.
0: Whoa, fancy. Feel like I just rolled up on King Friday.
1: Well, hello there. Is this, I listened to your show, right?
0: Yes, it's my show. Like a Radio Shack in the 2010s, I'm the only one here.
1: You're hilarious, man. I have to wear diapers because you make me pee my pants. I laugh so hard.
0: Oh, well, that's good. It'll replace the Huggies I never received from my parents.
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It's the Greg B. Harrell Show. One music thing that I've discussed on the program before that I get asked about on a regular basis is the length of a vinyl record groove. And you're like, what are you talking about, the length? Yeah, so if you take a vinyl record groove where all the music is, and if you were able to unwind it and stretch it out, how long would that groove be? It's going to blow your mind when I tell you. It's about 1,600 feet long, or a quarter of a mile. Madness. Yeah, that's right. When something really shocks me, I say phrases as if I'm a villager discussing Dr. Frankenstein's work. Madness, I say. Madness.

0: Mark and Marianne.
1: It's true. If you got money, you use the word summer like a verb. Where do you summer?
2: Yes.
1: At the Y River.
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0: 98 Rock. Hey, go ahead and call moi. That's French for me. Yeah, sometimes I talk in French when I'm nervous. Qui a appelé mon téléphone? Why did you dump him?
1: Because he blamed me for everything. I was his scapegoat for everything. It got annoying.
0: You were his what?
1: Like, I was an scapegoat anytime anything went wrong.
0: An scapegoat?
1: Yeah.
0: An scapegoat?
1: You never heard that?
0: No, I guess not. What does it mean?
1: It's like when you need something to blame when something goes wrong.
0: And how do you say it?
1: An scapegoat.
0: An scapegoat.
1: You've never heard of that? It's like a famous saying, like a phrase.
0: Yeah, and what does it mean? Why an scapegoat? What's the history of it?
1: I don't know. Because like if a goat gets out of its pen or something, then you blame it for stuff because it's on the loose.
0: Oh, okay. No, I got you. Hey, it wasn't me. The scapegoat did it.
1: Yeah.
0: Yeah. Sorry. And you said you dumped him.
1: Mm-hmm.

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0: 98 Rock, hit phone call button. Oh, wait, no, that's a direction. Hold on. There it is.
1: Hello, is this the Greg Random Initial Herald?
0: Yep. Yep, it is. The government mistook my parents' instructions, so my middle names are Random and Initial.
1: Okay.
0: What can I do for you?
1: Yes, I just wanted to say a couple of things. You're pretty humorous, funny.
0: Well, that is my brand, laughable sad. But no, thanks for that. I appreciate you saying it. I prefer my ego the way I prefer my jacket shoulders, padded.
1: You speak extemporaneously.
0: Sheesh, does your thesaurus know that you're profiting off the relationship? No, but thank you for saying that. It does make me feel more confident. I've always felt that I have a limited vocabulary that's best described as limited.
1: Okay.
0: All right, that's the last one. Seriously, thank you.
1: And I just like to say that the show's sounding good.
0: Ah, I wish I could frame this conversation and place it next to my Live, Love, Laugh poster.
1: Okay, I just wanted to let you know. Thanks for answering.
0: Well, thank you. You know, I'm going to listen to this on loop later as I fall asleep on a plastic-encased pillow so as to protect from my tears.

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1: Have a great Memorial Day weekend. We're back Tuesday, and we want to hear from you. How was your weekend? Also, we'll talk about the dumbest ways you've hurt yourself, and we'll talk to somebody who's built some of those data centers, and we'll talk about how bad they really are. We'll see you then, Tuesday morning, Justin Scott and Spiegel.

It's the Greg B. Harrell Show. Let me ask you something. Have you ever owned a vinyl picture disc? That's a record where instead of being black vinyl or some other dyed color of vinyl, it's a picture on the record. All right, so those are made really weird. It's actually three layers. The first layer is a clear record with no music. The second layer is the picture. And the third layer is a thin plastic sheet that has the grooves for the music. That's why picture discs are usually heavier.

0: bells, and no hearing the phrase, my Chromebook wasn't charged. So grab your teacher crew and kick off summer the right way. 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

0: 98 Rock, here, let me play this call for you, mostly because I desire approval. Yes, hello, welcome to the show. I'm Greg, but my friends call me infrequently.
1: Yeah, how you doing?
0: You know, I don't know how. I'm assuming my torso just holds the organs in place like saran wrap. How you doing?
1: Tremendous, my friend. God bless you. Hey, this was,
0: Oh, we should have done a rehearsal.
1: I got a song. I wish you would play it.
0: Oh, yeah. No, a song. No problem. No problem at all. Okay, here you go.

It's the Greg Beharrell Show. I'm going to write my mental diary in moments. And you're like, what does that mean? What's a mental diary? Mental diary is the kind of thought that floats through your head where if you said it out loud, people would be like, what? Well, that's the kind of thing you think about? Don't worry. You can tell me those thoughts. It's fine. In fact, here's a mental diary thought I had not moments ago. The word unique should be spelled different every time.

on Kirk and Marianne. Stream our show early on. I'm talking 2:30 to hear the dirty word of the day, and that can get you some Baby Metal and Hailstorm tickets. Then at 3, we'll play Real or Fake for Beartooth tickets. And at 4, we chat with Joan Jett. We'll see if she can hang on for this wild Orioles baseball season. We've got all that and more tomorrow. Kirk and Marianne, 2 to 7, right here on 98 Rock.

0: Sorry. It's the Greg Beharrell Show. Can't believe that enough people couldn't tell which is which, so they had to refer to one as the Statue of David. Seems like it'd be obvious. I like to close every show by writing a little something in my diary. So here we go. Dear Diary, Greg Beharrell here. Do lawyers and doctors call it their practice just in case they mess up? Thanks for listening, everybody.
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1: I got lost the other night in my car with the GPS system. And I realized why, and this is totally sexist and wrong, so I apologize, but it's a female voice on the navigation system. 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

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Up here, he's like the Pillsbury Doughboy. Down here, he's like half goat, half man. Walking on the beach, why is everyone looking at me? 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
1: Yes. And glass. If you're confused about recycling, you're not alone. 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
1: Oh, ow! It's doing the thing from the commercial. It's getting it close, but it's not actually sucking it.
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1: 3 years ago, my sister was diagnosed with multiple personalities. And there's nothing funny about that. But she phoned me the other day, and my caller ID exploded. I like to go to really bad movies, like in their sixth week, and there's only one other person in the theater, and I like to sit right next to them. And they're like, excuse me, and I'm like, shh, I can't hear Keanu. I used to temp here in New York. Never forget, I called a temp agency once, and they were like, well, do you have any phone skills? It's like, I called you, didn't I?

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1: I like drinking a lot. Like, sometimes I can't tell if I love drinking or hate myself. You know what I mean? I like getting drunk and eating. That's one of my favorite things to do. Last time I was home for the holidays, I was really drunk. When I got home, I thought it'd be a good idea to take a giant bite out of a brick of blue cheese. Yeah, you know, the chalky white cheese with the veins of blue mold? Yeah. Turns out it was my grandfather's leg. What you doing in the fridge, Gramps? I remember when Grandpa's memory started to go, it was the day I caught him urinating with the door open, which is not a huge deal, but it's annoying when I'm trying to drive. Okay. Have you ever tried to throw out an old garbage pail? Can't be done. For the last month, I've had it out there every single week, and the garbage men don't get it. I haven't put a sign on it, garbage. What do I got to do, put it in another garbage pail? No.
0: Baltimore. The home of Ravens football.
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1: Oh, man, you know, I'll give you something to cry about. That was my dad. I'll give you... Now it's like, Griggers, I feel your owie. My dad would say stuff like this, very politically incorrect. You go across the living room with a glass of milk, he'd say, literally, you spill one drop, I'll break every bone in your body. And they would just tell you what to do. You have to negotiate with kids now. You know, you'd say, get your butt in the tub right now. Today, you have to pitch it. One parent pitches the idea. The other parent sucks in air and acts excited. The two-parent technique. Gregor's, time for your bath.

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1: Have a great Memorial Day weekend. We're back Tuesday, and we want to hear from you. How was your weekend? Also, we'll talk about the dumbest ways you've hurt yourself, and we'll talk to somebody who's built some of those data centers, and we'll talk about how bad they really are. We'll see you then, Tuesday morning, Justin Scott and Spiegel.

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1: When I was in New York for a couple months, I was waiting for my, like, I'm doing it, Sex in the City, why am I an adult man referencing Sex in the City moment. And I finally got it when I shit my pants on the subway. I was very grumbly in my tumbly, like Winnie the Pooh, emphasis on the poo. And the worst part was I was on my way to a job interview. So I had to clean myself up. I went to this free public restroom service, Starbucks, that they have. And there was no toilet paper, so I had to use my job resume to clean myself up. Because that's what MacGyver would do. I show up to the interview 20 minutes late, and the guy's like, you're late, and you don't have a resume. And I was like, I'm sorry, sir. What happened was I shit my pants, and I just want you to know that that's the kind of honesty and integrity that I will bring to your Pinkberry store if you hire me.

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on Kirk and Marianne, stream our show early on. I'm talking 2:30 to hear the dirty word of the day, and that could get you baby metal and hailstorm tickets. Then at 3, we're going to play real or fake for Beartooth tickets. And at 4, we chat with Joan Jett. We're going to see if she can hang on for this wild Orioles baseball season. That and more is on the docket today. Kirk and Marianne, 2 to 7 here on 98 Rock.

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1: Okay, now when I wrote this next one, I may have been too drunk to tweet. That's my expression that I coined for drunk tweeting, too drunk to tweet. And I might have stepped over the line, but you guys tell me. You seem like you're up for anything, but let's see. I tweeted, I have HIV. But don't worry, I still get to draw 4 more Scrabble tiles. Okay, here's another terrible one. I really shouldn't be taking care of an infant, but I found it in a dumpster and figured, why not? If tweets could shrug, that one would shrug at the end. Somebody should make an emoticon for shrugging. 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

0: 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Whole thing starts when you get to the gate. First announcement.
1: We would like to begin the boarding process.
0: Extra word, process. Not necessary. Boarding is enough. We'd like to begin the boarding. Simple. Tells the story. People add extra words when they want things to sound more important than they really are. Boarding process. Sounds important. It isn't. It's just a bunch of people getting on an airplane. People like to sound important. Weathermen on television talk about shower activity. Sounds more important than showers. I haven't heard one guy on CNN talk about a rain event. Swear to God, he said, Louisiana's expecting a rain event. I hope I can get tickets to that.

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1: I went on a date recently. We spent a lot of time talking about her ex-boyfriend. Yeah, his name is Doug. I learned a lot about Doug. Doug is an amateur athlete. Doug's in great shape. Doug owns a house. Doug owns a car. And after a while, I was like, wow, to hell with you. I want to date Doug. He sounds awesome. 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And that was where every time she talked about Doug, I let her pay for her own drink. 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Doug was on a date. 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I'm like, wow, you're on a date with Doug. Congratulations. I just spent the evening hearing about how awesome he is. And she said, yeah, me too. And I said, wow, you seem pretty cool. You want to ditch these guys and go get a drink? 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I'm on this date. Oh, I understand. I'm no Doug. All right, you sold me. Let's go.

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4: 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This is Ivan Moody from the one and only Five Finger Death Punch. Let me be the first to welcome you to the Eye of the Storm.

0: In-N-Out Burger, I should say. That's one thing I miss about living on the West Coast, the old In-N-Out.
1: In
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0: Always want an In-N-Out late at night. And I just remember my boyfriend and I would go to the In-N-Out.
1: When you ate meat.
0: I put it down. I'm out. I can't do anymore.
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1: I wish I knew another language, man. I studied Spanish growing up in Miami, Florida, but I never saw any of the phrases applied that we learned. We never went to downtown Miami where the older Cuban men would play dominoes, drink Cuban coffee, and smoke cigars. They weren't saying the stuff that we had learned in Spanish class, you know. There are many books in the library. I have a canary. And it is pretty. Pretty, pretty canary. Pretty canary.
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1: I don't like to judge, except for people who say library. Then I do. Yeah. Library. Really? Okay. The place with all the words? Okay. You know what word's not in there? 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
1: Have a great Memorial Day weekend. We're back Tuesday, and we want to hear from you. How was your weekend? Also, we'll talk about the dumbest ways you've hurt yourself, and we'll talk to somebody who's built some of those data centers, and we'll talk about how bad they really are. We'll see you then, Tuesday morning, Justin Scott and Spiegel.

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1: What happened to men? I'm calling it right now, ladies. We're going back to being real men starting tonight. Yes. Yeah. Don't you ladies clap. You started it. 10 years ago, remember, why you gotta be so macho? What's the deal with you, man? Why don't you turn that one brow into a duo? What is that? Extra nose hair is not a mustache. Clean this up, man. And then you invented a word. Manscape. And we shaved ourselves bald like 9-year-old boys. 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And that's another thing. No more mani-pedis with your girlfriends, guys. 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

on Kirk and Marianne, stream our show early on. I'm talking 2:30 to hear the dirty word of the day, and that could get you baby metal and hailstorm tickets. Then at 3, we're going to play Real or Fake for Beartooth tickets. And at 4, we chat with Joan Jett. We're going to see if she can hang on for this wild Orioles baseball season. That and more is on the docket today. Kirk and Marianne, 2 to 7 here on 98 Rock.

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1: All around the country and coast to coast. People always say, what do you like most? 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I always tell them I like toast. I get up in the morning about 6 a.m. Have a little jelly, have a little jam. 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I get toast. Yeah, toast! Yeah, toast! Now, there's no secret to toasting perfection. There's a dial on the side and you make your selection. Push to the dark or the light, and then if it pops too soon, press down again, make toast. Yeah, toast! Oh, no!
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0: After Hours.
1: I'm always trying to beat the system. This is why I own a juicer that I don't use. So you drop like $400 on a cold press masticating juicer. 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You go home, you scrub, you rinse. You cut it up into little pieces. You juice it, you clean the equipment. You put that away, and like an hour later, you're like, that's never going to happen again. No way. It was fun. It was fun to play Jamba Juice one time, but I'm retired now. I'm done. You know it's over for the juicer because I put it on top of the fridge. Now I buy juice at the store. No problem. No stress. I'm like $10 a bottle. 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I've been on the front lines. I know what it takes. Thank you for your service.

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0: Zoom. Kirk and Marianne.
1: Allison, can you come here in the bedroom for a quick second? I have something to ask.
2: Don't even go there.
3: Don't go to the McEwans.
1: Allison, come upstairs,
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0: Some people say all black people look alike.
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0: No one says all white people look alike, though. 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I don't know what it is, but you have a certain quality in your voice. I can't quite put my finger on it, but I hear it. You know what I mean? Like, sometimes I watch TV, I'll be like, mm-hmm. It's a white guy. I can tell it's a white guy. Look. Oh, man, Brian Gumbel. You know what I mean?

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2: In from the outer reaches of the universe, sent by Artemis 3.
3: Well, hello, gentlemen.
2: Where were you at yesterday? You were driving.
4: I was driving home from Ohio. I was in, Beaver Creek, Ohio?
2: Well, it's sick. What were you doing in Beaver Creek?
4: My other job, I was out there meeting with some staff we have at Wright-Patterson Air Force Base.
2: Mm-hmm.
4: Taking them to dinner. You know, I went to a place called Twin Peaks.
5: Oh, God, really?
2: Like the David Lynch show?
5: No, that's so, like a restaurant.
4: Had no idea. So I've got this guy. Yeah, it was in the park.
2: He went into a boob restaurant by accident.
5: I took you there.
4: So one of the employees we have out there, we were going to chat. And I was like, you want to go to dinner? And he's like, yeah, sure. I've got restaurants all around me. Everywhere. I'd gone to BJ's for lunch earlier. I'd gone to various other places with a bunch of other people. And he looks around and he goes, how about Twin Peaks? They got a bunch of TVs in there.
5: And I said,
4: He said this. Guy's in his 60s. Twin Peaks, they got a bunch of TVs in there. Mm-hmm. And I go, okay, we're walking over. We're walking over. We get in the door. The door opens up and I'm like, whoa!
5: Okay.
4: Hold on, where are we? And I look at him and he goes, I didn't want to ruin the surprise.
2: Oh, dude, what a greasy old man restaurant. I didn't even know about Twin Peaks until this break.
5: Oh, really? Yeah, I knew. Yeah. I think they did a undercover boss or something at Twin Peaks.
4: Okay. Or Tilted Kilt.
5: They're all the same.
2: Eat, drink with a scenic view.
4: I was like, what in the world? Girl comes over to take our order, and I'm like, is the soft spot on the back of your head still there?
2: Yeah. Have the plates of your skull plates connected? You're so young.
4: It's insane.
2: I clicked the Google images of this thing. Okay, there's three photos you see. One, a plate of generic food.
4: Of course.
2: A woman dressed in next to nothing. And three, a guy. There's 15 of these guys.
4: Yeah.
2: They all have the flip phone, cell phone belt clip. They've all got the clip. And they have a Leatherman.
4: Yeah.
2: They can't wait to help you with.
4: Yeah.
2: Yeah, let me get my Leatherman.
4: I saw
5: what time of day was this?
4: This was probably 5:30, 6 o'clock.
5: How many people were in there? Was it packed?
4: It wasn't packed. I'd say maybe
5: full, half
4: maybe
5: full?
4: 30, maybe 30 people.
5: Half full, full?
4: The bar was pretty full.
5: What was the makeup of everyone in there?
4: Relatively empty. I don't believe I saw a woman in the place. It was all
2: Outside of the staff. I'm going to guess it's a bunch of middle-aged, heavy-set, white dudes, spotty beards.
4: Mm-hmm.
2: A lot of guys that, like years ago on January 6th, were like, I could see both sides.
4: Yeah.
2: Had traffic not been bad,
4: I could tell you,
2: I'd have driven.
4: The ones at the bar, I could easily have seen their photos on the mantle at a frat house.
2: That's so funny that he did that as like a surprise.
4: He's like, they got a lot of TVs in there. I'm like, all right, let's go.
2: Okay. Was there like a sport on, some midday baseball?
4: There were sports everywhere. I could have watched highlight. I think they had ESPN Ocho on showing like spike ball championships.
2: Yeah.
4: They had everything.
2: I didn't mention this. Scott knows I just got back. I did the Sphere bit in Vegas. It was fun. But the resort we stayed at, it was a Holiday Inn resort.
4: Yeah.
2: And in their bar, we went and got lunch, and they had on the TVs in there, they were showing ESPN 8, the Ocho, which all the insane sports. And they had the competitive archery dodgeball thing where it just looked like four Best Buy employees on each side of a rink shooting arrows at each other, but they had small little like koosh balls on the end.
5: I've never seen that one.
2: It just shooting each other.
4: Yeah.
2: And I asked the lady behind the bar, like, could you turn that up? I just want to hear, because I was reading the closed captioning, and you could hear one of the two people in there that were doing play-by-play, like they're Sandusky and Woodson. The guy is just reading the rules the whole time, off of a piece of paper. Now, what he did there, now, Team America, what he just did is he picked up an arrow that was fired by Team Canada, and in the neutral zone, you are allowed to retrieve, and you cannot be shot. If you are shot, it is a point docked from your team. There was no like, oh man, Henderson with a great dive. And there he goes. What a spin move. Now that guy he's known as the Robin Hood of this thing. No, it was just the dude that got assigned that gig and had no idea what was happening.
4: The Ocho is the best channel on television.
2: Ocho's hysterical.
5: Let's talk more about Twin Peaks.
4: Go ahead.
5: And the women.
4: Fire away.
5: Were they hot?
4: They were all very young, very, very
5: you didn't
4: young.
5: Answer my question.
4: They were very, very made up.
6: They
4: had a lot of makeup on.
6: Dude, stop saying they were. Finish the sentence.
4: They were.
2: Okay. Oh no, the needle skipping.
4: They were okay.
6: Jesus. What is wrong with you?
4: They were okay. I don't want to insult anybody. I mean, I didn't.
6: They're not going to hear this.
4: You never know.
6: They're not going to hear this.
2: Is someone locally?
6: You just said they were.
2: Is someone locally going to hear this?
4: It's funny. I haven't even mentioned this to her yet. I completely forgot.
2: The missus doesn't know you went to Twin Peaks.
4: She saw a picture of my glass of water.
2: That's what I thought you were a little gun shy.
4: No, not at all.
5: I mean, are you not allowed to say that someone's hot?
4: Oh, no, they were cute. They were cute, some of them.
5: It's Ohio. I don't know what goes on in Ohio. Is it a college town? What's the nearest college?
4: Lots of colleges. Wright State University.
2: What was the city again?
4: I was in Beaver Creek.
5: Beaver Creek. What's around there?
4: Wright State University.
5: I always wonder.
4: University of Dayton. There's quite a few colleges.
5: Were they local chicks? College chicks?
4: Probably. Yeah.
2: Let's see what we have here. Yeah. I'm looking up college chicks.
4: Yeah, some of them were cute. What do you want me to say?
5: I don't know. I've never seen. Even Kayla's in the corner is laughing at you. She's laughing at you.
4: And they were some of
5: you
4: them were cute.
5: You are a stuttering mess right
4: some
5: now.
4: Some of them were cute.
2: Kayla,
4: yeah.
2: Would you be caught?
4: Some of them were not. I feel bad because I know that some of them were very young. Like,
6: they're 18, dude. They're working at a restaurant.
4: Yeah, so I'm
6: okay,
4: like,
6: so they're legal. I mean, it's not like you're a pedophile. Relax.
4: Exactly. I'm not. I don't want to. Okay, and my wife
6: Jesus.
4: Just says.
6: Get her on the phone.
4: My wife just texted and said, "Oh, you were embarrassed for them." That's exactly right. They were scantily clad. A girl comes walking over to me, 18 years old.
5: Listen, I would not have gone into that place. But if someone like I would not choose to go to that place. I don't know. They're just so gimmicky and weird. And I think their time has come. The restaurant, the Hooters, the Tilted Kilt.
2: It's the shock jock of the restaurant world.
5: Yeah, their time is like come and gone. Like, I feel like Hooters was heyday was like in the '80s.
4: I wouldn't want my daughter working there. I wouldn't want, and that's what I kept seeing. Every time these girls would walk up, I'm like, that's my daughter walking up here.
2: A younger you might have been into it, but now that you become an older man, you go, okay, this is someone's daughter.
4: This is someone's daughter, exactly.
5: Okay, but if I'm taken there, then I'm going to be, you know, observing everything and I'm going, all right, if we're doing this, then I'm doing this. I'm going to have the Twin Peak experience. Like, you know,
4: I think
5: I mean?
4: He thought I would love it. And I walked in the room. And I was like, whoa.
5: Well, that's why when you said it, he looks around all of the restaurants. Let's go to Twin Peaks. That's why I immediately made a noise because I knew what it was.
2: I got a spot for us.
5: I was like, oh, God.
4: And it was
5: Twin
4: the
5: Peaks?
4: Furthest walk, too.
2: This is going to be a rug pull on the day.
4: Yeah.
2: I'm looking at the Beaver Creek.

0: What's going on?
1: You just know all day long. Listen, they don't just have to remember the specials. They've got to dodge the advances of some dude that loves a sleeveless anything.
2: It's the same 20 dudes probably every week.
1: That are convinced that the waitress is into him.
0: Of course.
1: I'm looking at the Beaver Creek photos from their Google reviews. Every dude in there has a puffy sleeveless Patagonia.
2: Oh, they got a...
1: Every dude looks like someone that works in finance.
2: They got a Instagram page.
3: I see something I'd like that ain't on the menu.
2: So your wife literally just found out now.
4: She just found out. I can tell
2: your foot is moving like crazy.
0: No.
2: You're activated.
0: What are you talking about?
2: Your foot is bouncing. You're stumbling. You don't see my feet
4: underneath. I'm always kind of dancing over
2: here. You went to a restaurant. It's okay.
0: I get it. And I'm not embarrassed to say that I was there at all.
2: I feel like you are.
0: No, I'm not embarrassed to say that I went at all.
1: Denise is just cool with stuff like this.
2: You didn't choose to go there. No, you were taken there.
0: I didn't choose to go there. And I felt like I walked in the door and he was like, look at this.
2: Yes, of course. He's a 60-year-old dude from Ohio. That's his Valhalla.
0: I'm sitting there and every time the waitress would come over, he would get a big grin on his face and be like, I'll take another ultra.
1: This is every photo. Look at this grit in there. Half his outfit is covered in paint from the day's work. Is there a sleeve in that photo? Unless you're a lifeguard or a trainer, put a goddamn sleeve on. You look ridiculous.
0: The table of guys sitting next to me all had their phones out. They were gambling on their phones, waiting for the games to start.
1: I bet with money they were flush with. I bet with cash they could afford to lose.
2: That's their life, dude.
0: They were all man-spreading.
1: I mean, what else to Scott's question? What the hell else is going on in Beaver Creek, Ohio?
2: That's their life. That's the peak of their day right there.
0: Beaver Creek, I'll be back.
1: Okay, you know what Beaver Creek is? Let me give you some relation. Beaver Creek is Towson what it is to Baltimore. It's Dayton.
0: Yeah.
1: It's Dayton, Ohio. It's right up the 35. I've actually driven on the 35 because I performed in Dayton.
0: Right there. Patterson Air Force Base is right there.
2: It's a suburb of Dayton.
1: Yeah.
0: It's a suburb of Dayton.
1: Okay. So it's
0: Yellow
1: not
0: Springs.
1: Like this.
0: Yellow Springs as well. That's where Dave Chappelle lives.
1: It's middle of nowhere. Dude, Dave Chappelle like owns that
0: he
1: town.
0: He owns
1: now.
0: Yellow Springs. Yeah.
1: He owns Yellow Springs.
0: You go to Yellow Springs, you'll find him at a sandwich shop. He shows up. He's got a store there called Chappelle Shop. And he's there, I think it's the first Friday of every month. And he just hangs out. They barbecue and everybody just comes out and they party. He plays music.
1: Dude, it's so funny. I heard an interview with him where they were talking about they were going to build some, let's say, affordable living in Yellow Springs on the outskirts. And he somehow got into local politics for about 5 weeks to keep it from happening. Yep. He's like, no, I moved here. And I'm going to do the thing that other people that I tried to keep from doing back in the day by building low-income housing. I'm going to keep that from happening now.
0: It is a hippie town at best.
1: The place is
0: really nice.
1: A little crunchy? Yeah.
0: The smell is thick.
1: Oh, yeah. No, there's a growery. There's a growery.
0: It is thick.
1: That rules. The witchery stitchery.
0: I've been there.
1: For all things hemp and sorcery.
0: I've been there. It's right next to a brewery.
1: They say that it's the number one location in Beaver Creek for hats and spells. Dude. Ohio.
2: Dave Chappelle hasn't figured out.
0: He's got to figure it out, man. For sure.
1: Yes, why move to a Los Angeles? Why move to New York, to a Miami, to a Chicago? Move to Yellow Springs with that level of money, like market 1 through 5 money, and become a god.
0: That's right.
1: Literally, you could just buy the town.
0: They protect him there, too. He wanders the streets, and people are like, leave him alone.
1: Just
0: let him be. He's here.
1: Brilliant.
0: He's here. Don't talk to him.
1: Leave Dave alone. He's our number one import and export.
0: Exactly.
5: Kirk and Marianne.
3: So how you doing? Is you going off a pier and sticking down a piece of chicken in a cage or what?
6: Yep. Yeah, chicken neck on a hand line, still on a piece of shrimp.
3: So what are you pulling up on the crab at a time?
7: One.
6: Yeah.
7: Wow.
6: Yeah.
7: You're really earning your dinner.
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10: No answer. We're trying to... Somebody said they, Alan Scott found himself in Beaver Creek, Ohio earlier this week for a work thing. A 60-year-old man took him to Twin Peaks.
11: You're going
10: to
11: love this place.
12: You're going to... I didn't want to spoil the surprise.
10: Now, is this guy married?
12: Yes.
13: Off the chain he on did, a work trip.
12: He did not bring his... Well, there's a story behind this guy, but I don't want to go into it. But anyway, yeah.
13: Had a little ring mark on his finger where the ring stayed back, a little tan line on the finger where the jewelry stayed back in the Radisson.
10: And then we got a text saying, I grew up near Beaver Creek. Everything up in Beaver Creek and Fairborn area is nothing but white trash. So I'm sure the views at Twin Peak were spectacular. We're trying to call this person, but and they said they could call, but they're not picking up.
11: Yeah, what's going on in Beaver Creek? Yeah, give him a shot.
10: I don't know, but I found a bunch of the, like, because you were over by the mall. So everything over there, right, is just like a Texas Roadhouse. Yeah. Everything is like chain restaurant-y.
12: Yeah.
10: I swear to God, you go 5 minutes down the road and you hit the Knollwood Tavern or the Santa Fe Lounge.
12: Mm.
10: Those are the places.
12: You showed me pictures and I can
10: understand. Let me ask you a question.
12: Yeah.
10: Because Kirk has talked about this and you and Kirk you have something in common.
12: Yeah.
10: Kirk said when he lived in Tampa, he would just want to like drive around and pop into different bars, and he learned very quickly
12: that
10: you can't do that.
12: You can't do that. No.
10: What about in Ohio?
12: I think I would be accepted in some places. The Knollwood, I'm not sure about.
10: Yeah, okay.
13: You wouldn't hear much of a record scratch when you walked in.
12: No, I don't. don't know that I'd be able to walk in.
13: The bartender who's shining the glass stops and looks towards the door. The piano player stops playing. There's just guys holding cards at a poker table.
12: Caviar is rolled back into the kitchen.
14: Are you lost, fella?
15: Are you lost?
14: Can we help you?
16: The chicken joint's down the street.
14: Fellas, I'll take this one.
15: Yeah, because I'm looking at these places. I go, I would definitely roll into one of these places.
12: No, I don't think
15: the coldest beer in town. The same four people. They have basically have assigned seats at this point.
12: Exactly. Because
15: they're there every time.
13: There's a couple of places like that in Kingsville.
15: Oh, hell yeah.
13: There's a few places up there on certain nights. We see a bunch
12: Of
13: bikes parked out front.
12: No.
13: You don't get to eat there that night.
12: What's that one in? There's one down in La Plata. Ape Hangers?
13: Dude. Ape Hangers in La Plata.
12: Is no joke.
13: That's Pomfret, and that's where my high school was.
12: There you
13: go. Crappy McDonough.
12: That's right.
13: And when that place got built, Ape Hangers is the name of a motorcycle handlebar style that you reach up very high.
12: That's right.
13: And that's what it looks like. You seem to be some simian hanging from a branch.
12: That's right.
13: The locals had a separate interpretation, and it wasn't great.
12: No,
13: it caused a stink in the 90s in Southern Maryland.
12: Whenever I passed it, I tend to duck.
13: Dude,
12: you look at some of...
13: Dude, is Ape... Oh, I forgot.
12: I don't know if it's still there. I don't know if it's still there, but I remember it vividly.
13: I forgot about that place.
12: Driving south, there it was on the left with the bikes out front, and I'm like,
13: and they're there.
12: Roll them up.
13: Yep. Guys, lock it. Lock the doors, kids. Keep going. Let's turn down the roots, kids.
12: I wonder how many 1% badges we find in that place.
13: There was a few when you would just see that row of bikes out front going.
12: Yeah.
13: We're not eating here tonight.
15: Speaking of Ohio, we have Chad on the phone, line one. We finally tracked him down. This is the guy. Where were you? You were at...
12: I was in Beaver Creek. Yeah,
15: Beaver Creek Ohio. This is the dude that grew up in Ohio. Creek, Chad, what the hell goes on in Ohio, dude?
17: Not a whole lot. I mean, to be honest, they just watch football and get boob jobs and go work at Twin Peaks.
13: They get boob jobs. Wait, they get enhancements to go work at Beaver.
15: So they go into debt to hope like it's taken out. It's like taking a student loan. It's like their $5,000 student
13: loan. It'll pay itself.
15: Exactly. They're going to pay it back.
17: That's how they pay off daddy's debt.
12: They have an exemption on their 529s now in Ohio.
15: You grew up out there?
17: Yeah, I grew up in a little town called Centerville, which is just a little bit south of there.
12: That's right.
17: And, we were always told to kind of avoid the Beaver Creek Fairborn area.
15: Really?
17: Because of the clientele.
15: Yeah, Alan was trying to be, a little politically correct, and he kept stumbling over his words. He didn't know how to put it, but you're allowed to because you live there. So.
12: Yeah. So this story.
17: Exactly. I mean, we get the pass.
12: Yeah.
17: To say what we want.
12: This story, Chad, is probably gonna resonate with you. I went up there. I've been there 3 times this year already.
15: Yeah. Huh? Really?
12: Yeah. 3 times.
13: Damn,
12: this
13: were you in
12: year
13: trouble?
12: Already. I know, right?
13: Yeah.
12: I was there last year for a holiday party. Took all of our staff up to a holiday party, and I said, "You guys plan it. Find a place.
15: Oh,
12: we'll come
15: great.
12: Up. We'll have a good time."
15: Yes, come on.
12: Did I tell you this?
15: No, but I'm
12: you guys
15: excited.
12: You guys find a place. And one of the staff that we have there was like, "I've got the perfect place."
15: Oh, no.
12: And we're like, okay. It was right in Beaver Creek. She goes, "Everybody loves Hispanic food."
15: Oh, Jesus.
12: And I went, excuse me?
15: Hispanic food.
12: I said, excuse me?
15: She
12: goes, "I found
15: food.
12: A nice Hispanic restaurant for us to go to."
15: Yeah. And then Chad, this is you. Are you these people or did you get out?
17: Oh my God. Yes, that's about as cultured as we get.
15: Oh my God. Wait, so where do you live now?
17: I live in outside of Frederick in New Market.
15: So you got out? When did you get out?
17: I got out in the mid-90s. I was joined the military and got sent out here to Fort Meade.
12: Nice. I was going to say, you got lucky you didn't get sent back to Wright Pat.
13: I was going to say, how many people get out of Beaver Creek, Ohio?
15: Are you one of the few that got out? I bet you if you went back, you'd see the same people, right?
17: Unfortunately, I still have to go back because my ex-wife lives out there with my kids.
15: Okay.
12: So, we should carpool next time.
15: All right.
12: We should carpool.
15: And is it all the same?
17: Unfortunately, she's not getting a job at Twin Peaks, to say the least. But.
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10: And let's get a look at the roads. Tony Thornton.
18: Yeah, it's back to work today for a lot of folks. So expect to see some increased volume from the long holiday weekend today. A couple of issues on 95 up in Harford County, at least heading toward Harford County. There's reports of some debris on 95 North just before White Marsh Boulevard. Off to the right side of the road. It looks like traffic's getting by, but there is a crash on the off-ramp from 95 North to Route 24. It looks like that right lane is taken away there. No issues around the Baltimore Beltway and south of the city. Traffic's moving well on 295 and 95 if you're heading toward the Capitol Beltway. From the Clinton Electric Traffic Desk, I'm Tony Thornton on 98 Rock.
12: My daughter's having surgery, so we had planned this big trip.
15: Whoa. What? You just don't say that. What does that mean?
10: Are you about to have a son?
12: Absolutely not.
15: Surgery?
12: No, but...
10: Put a mustache on!
19: I'm Jimmy Dean, and I wish I could tell you how I feel about a morning like this.
20: Good morning to you.
15: Slide right in.
21: Papa, you want to come here?
22: I love cereal.
21: I love it!
22: It's part of a complete nutritious morning.
23: What? Oh, my God!
24: Oh, my God.
19: And I got news for you.
21: Oh, wonderful.
25: I'm not so sure you're not.
26: Oh, Lester.
19: Bitch.
26: Come on, wait.
25: You ain't getting this anywhere else. You ain't getting this.
24: No.
25: You ain't getting this.
24: No.
25: God, please, no.
24: That's what we do.
10: Oh, yeah.
27: Hang on. Let me adjust my jaw.
25: Grow up.
10: Morning.
15: What a freaking weekend, huh?
10: Yeah.
15: Yeah, dang.
10: Where the hell wasn't I? Busy?
15: Who?
10: You.
15: Hell no, that it was just the weather, man. It was Memorial Day weekend. Come on, man. Ain't nothing. It was like, what? That was bad.
10: Yeah.
15: I think it rained all day on Saturday.
10: Okay. Yeah, we got little doses. Maybe it was a little more rainy up near you. We got some. It was kind of intermittent. Sunday was better. Hello, block party. Excuse me.
15: It rained all weekend where I was.
10: Yeah, we got it here and there. Beach plans canceled, barbecue plans delayed. But we worked with what we had. We did have a big inflatable pool we had planned on blowing up this weekend, but 68-degree weather and intermittent showers kept that thing in the box. So...
12: Hopefully,
10: look forward to a couple of weeks.
12: Hopefully, you
10: from
12: kept
10: now.
12: The receipt and can return it.
10: Nah, it's going to get some use this week. See, we bought one. The side of it just exploded out.
12: Ooh.
10: Because I realized why it was on sale. It was $80. It was on sale for $24. I was like, oh, I can't pass on this. And then I read the reviews and they say, it just explodes when it gets too hot out. I'm like, well, I use it when it's hot out. Like using it in 50-degree weather.
12: At a prime time to use it.
10: Yeah, this is a perfect fall and winter pool. So, anyways, yeah, it was a little gross.
15: That's Alan Scott, by the way.
10: Alan Scott.
12: Oh my God! Hey,
10: yeah, he'll be back tomorrow. Kobe,
28: good morning.
10: You made it in. Oddly enough, with a smile.
15: I owe you money, Kobe.
28: You don't owe me a thing.
15: I'm sending it to you right now.
10: Did you get that little bit I sent you over the weekend?
28: I did. It was so sweet.
10: You're welcome, baby. Hope you had a good weekend.
15: It was his birthday.
10: Mm-hmm.
15: I'm gonna send it to you right now. A little late birthday present.
28: Oh, thank you.
10: Send him a little something.
15: You deserve it, Kobe. Work hard.
10: I write you.
15: You know what I noticed? I went back there to look for a schedule today because you were running just a tad late because you had to put air in a tire. And I went through your stuff. Very organized. I was pleased to see it. I was pleased to see it. That little he's got a clipboard.
12: Yeah, I've seen it. Yeah.
15: I like the clipboard.
12: Oh, yeah.
15: It's a good touch.
10: Is it a...
15: And I went through the clipboard. I was like, damn, this dude is dialed in. He's got all this stuff, like,
10: clipboard
15: organized.
10: Notes, organization, what's on the clipboard?
15: All of it. It was, like, past show schedules, future stuff we're working on. I was like, damn, this dude is...
12: Is it color-coordinated and clipped off with paper clips and rubber bands and binders and all that fun stuff?
15: It wasn't that much. I didn't see a lot of, colored tabs and stuff, because I think it's a lot of it just keeps moving.
12: Sure.
15: Through the system, it doesn't stay long. But
10: not saying you're this, but this is one of those gigs where just a tweezer's worth of the tism will benefit you. Just a dose.
28: That anxiety.
10: Facts. A little anxiety. Yeah,
15: I was producing, I was very anxiety fueled. Trust me.
10: Yeah.
15: It was. Do not screw this up. Do not screw this up. Do not screw this up. And it was it was, it's a tough existence living like that. But
10: a lot of plates in the air. A lot of balls getting juggled.
13: I'm glad those balls got juggled. In regards to your producing, not your birthday. What'd you do?
28: Oh, my goodness. I had some friends from New York come down, so we showed them around the area.
13: That's right. Yeah, you're saying that.
28: It was a lot of fun doing that.
13: Guys, we're going to Patterson Park at 1 a.m. We're going to this alley next to Lexington Market.
12: You're
13: going to
12: hear fireworks but not see them?
13: Yeah. The sky isn't lighting up, but the side of my car is.
28: Just make sure you duck.
13: Duck.
10: Now, why are they in New York?
28: They live in New York. They're born and raised.
10: Oh. And your friends, how?
28: We met through online gaming.
13: Oh, cool.
10: Whoa.
13: Hell yeah, dude.
28: Yeah. Like, they were just cool people. Then after a while, we exchanged numbers and...
13: Where in New York? In the city?
28: Queens.
13: Queens. Oh, hell yeah.
10: Man, online gaming friends. That's a new one for me.
28: Yeah,
10: for
28: so you. I got friends in Chicago, New York, Florida, all that. They're pretty cool people, but...
12: Did you guys have to walk around wearing headsets just to make it feel normal?
13: Yeah. You have to call each other slurs in a COD lobby just to feel better?
12: Who said that? Oh, right.
13: Hey, Kobe, what do you want to drink, you...
28: Like, that was last year.
13: Yeah, exactly.
28: No, but I took them Korean barbecue. We went to a EC diner because they've never been there before. So I like took them to like different places around the area. But the day of my birthday, I put a tent up because I saw it was raining and I cooked on a grill.
13: Yes, dude. Ooh. That's all. Where'd they stay? At your place?
28: They stayed in a hotel not too far from me.
13: Okay, nice.
10: And then I heard you saying that you were going to get hammered for your birthday.
28: Uh-huh.
10: And I was like, hey, come on, wait. I said, don't get hammered. I go, what are we doing? It's overrated.
13: I said, get as much Molly in you as you can fit.
10: And, you know, did you get hammered?
28: Hammered? No, but I definitely felt good.
10: All right, that's good.
12: He got turnt.
10: Yeah, I just didn't want you to get all sloppy.
13: Anyone have to hold your braids?
10: Yeah, no puking. I didn't want any of that.
28: It didn't go that far, okay, but I definitely sat on the ground. I was like, I feel
10: sat on the ground.
13: How drunk were you? I sat on the ground. That's so funny.
10: Sat on the ground drunk.
13: We got a new category of drunk. Sat on the ground drunk.
10: Yeah, we've all been there. I just got to sit right here. I'm sitting right here.
13: I'm good. You wave people off. I'm good.
28: That's literally what I did. They were asking me, they're like, are you okay? I'm like, you know I'm good because I'm sitting on the ground. And then they knew I was gone because I started singing.
12: Like, please tell me they were gospels.
13: Old hymns.
28: It's a lot of Luther Vandross.
10: Take me to the river.
13: You just became a big drunk Billy Bass.
10: But what were you drinking?
28: It was a whole bunch of wine coolers. I had a couple friends make Jello shots. It was Modelo's. It was a lot of different things.
13: Okay, you're mixing?
28: A lot of mixing. Mix all it right. all together.
10: Dare I ask, how old are you?
28: I'm 26.
10: Oh, my God.
13: That's amazing.
10: I can't even think back to that age. I can't even think back. I have no idea.
12: I don't think I ever hit that age.
10: Like, what was that age?
13: I was 19, then I was 37.
12: Yeah, exactly. I coughed
13: really loudly, and then I was 37.
10: Oh, God.
13: I got chest pains, and I had a son. I was doing heel flips behind Costco. I blacked out, and I woke up holding an infant. Who the hell are you? You're a Coors Light girl?
28: That's so funny.
13: Did anybody take your phone?
28: No. Good. I was in charge of the phone and the music.
13: Very nice.
10: Nice.
13: Did they do anything for you? Did they get you anything? Any gifts given?
28: I got a nice bottle of champagne. A couple friends, they like put together a surprise basket. So apparently my mom was a part of the plan where she got me out of the house for a couple hours. And I come back to the house and I see streamers, balloons,
10: nice.
28: And like a whole basket in my room.
10: Wow. Do you feel loved?
28: You know, I do.
10: Good.
28: I do. Moving through life, you know, like you just move every day. You don't really notice it. But for some people actually take time out of their day.
10: Yeah, it means
28: to
10: a
28: just
10: lot.
28: Do things. It felt really good.
13: It's fun when they do it behind your back, too. They get all sneaky. How did mom, what did mom say you two needed to do? Because it can't be too obvious where you're like, something's up.
28: Oh, well, we had to do grocery shopping. Oh, that's also another surprise. She took me to a jewelry store, and she got me two new rings. So this is one right here.
10: Wow.
28: Because she knows I love rings, so she got me two rings. This is one of them.
13: Okay, Shang-Chi. Looking good.
10: Well, I didn't notice the fit either.
28: Oh, yeah. These are new, too.
10: Them shoes.
28: Ooh, shoes are new.
13: Your shoes and your top match.
10: Mm-hmm. You even get a pair of shoes like that?
28: Arundel Mills.
10: Damn.
12: Did you already have the top? Because that's a nice match there.
28: Yes, I already had the hoodie.
12: The hoodie, excuse me.
28: The top to coordinate. The shoes just fit.
13: If I ever coordinate like that, actively make fun of me. It works on you. If I ever come in here with like, if I refer to my outfit as a fit, throw me down the back steps. If I ever walk in and go, what do you think of the fit? Throw me down the back steps and go, you live near a froyo. Stop it. You look incredible.
12: Sounds like Justin needs to do fit checks on right now every morning.
13: No, I'll do a fit check on Kobe. I'll do a fit check on Tony. If I come in here and my anything matches, go, everything okay at home? Everything good? You going through a thing?
28: We need to talk.
13: You thinking about getting a what is it, astrology symbol tattooed on your neck?
0: I'm a Gemini. I'm out there again.
13: That's good. I'm glad you had a nice time. Wheel okay? Tire okay?
28: Yeah.
13: You think you ran over something?
28: I think so. I did hit like a borderline sinkhole, kind of pothole. Like I
13: felt. So you felt an impact?
28: Yeah, I felt an impact. I thought that might have been it, but the air went in the tire. Just when I put the pump in, what do you think the number was on there? Because there's normally some air in your tire.
13: Teens in the teens.
1: Yeah, I keep my tires at like 30 something. So yeah, I would say you were at a 9.
28: That's cute. It was at 0.0.
1: You had a flat tire.
15: I saw a guy the other day. I was leaving work and I was heading north on Falls Road, about to take the right and get onto Cold Spring. There was a guy that came driving by in a Prius. And his front right tire was completely flat. Jeez. I mean, completely flat. Like, you could hear the noise it makes.
12: That's awesome.
15: Dude, and I don't even think he noticed. Like, I kept looking at him, and I'm looking in my rear view, and I'm looking at him as he's driving towards me. And he was just like, driving. Clue. I'm like, how do you not know, bro?
13: It's got to feel that.
15: I think I honked a couple of times, and I was like, you know, you do like the wave. He didn't even notice. He did nothing. Just like, just cruising. I was like, when is he eventually going to realize that is, I mean, there was zero, like you said, 0.0 air in that thing.
13: That sucks.
12: Crazy. Someone else liked my fit today.
15: Yes. Well, you might go back out to your car and it might be flat again.
13: Soggy again. Oh, that stinks. I had a tire go, bad on me. I mean, like 2 days after I bought it, the stem, I didn't know how tires work. The stem is separate from the tire and they attach it. And that adhesion or whatever around it just gave out. And I went to go put air on the tire, do a little fix-a-flat as a temporary. And there's no stem for me to put the air into.
1: It's just gone.
13: It's gone. And the thing was down to nothing. So I had to pop it off and pop on my sissy spare and drive to Jones. And they fixed me up real nice. They're like, yeah, you got a bum tire, dude.
1: Kobe, do you know how to do that?
28: Oh, to change a tire?
1: That's right.
28: Yes.
13: Hell yeah, dude. Integral.
1: I shared that meme the other day about the girl texting her dad. She's like, just tell me, just walk me through it. How do I do it? And he goes, I thought you were with Jason. And she goes, well, he says he doesn't know how to change a tire either. And he goes, okay, here you go. Step one, break up with Jason.
13: Leave us.
1: That's hilarious.
13: That's so great. Everybody's got to learn to do it. All right. Well, coming up, Alan Scott, give us a 6 o'clock news preview after Papa Roach.

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1: All right, Spieg's returning, I believe, tomorrow. In on his news, Alan Scott, what's up at 6?
2: Tonight, Jewish Heritage Night at the Baltimore Orioles. 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But by the way, don't drink and drive.
1: Yeah.
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0: Spiegel. Valerie Proctor in sports today. You're damn right she's covering Kowser. Walk-off homer 2 days in a row. Incredible stuff. You hopefully heard it right here on 98 Rock. Listen to it some in the car, watching some of it, extra innings at home with the boy. Yeah, over the weekend, Thursday, did a murder mystery. Friday, what's up, Jimmy's? What's up, Big Fred? Did some stand-up. Saturday, over at Fishhead Cantina, the boys and Bussy crushed it. Good God. Bussy's turning into our friends Eric Woodward, Tommy Sambazo, Blake, and Happy. They were four funny guys that formed a band, and now they're a fully formed band that just happens to be funny. Like, it's they got, like, fun transitions between songs and stuff. I mean, they got it pretty polished up nicely.
1: Yeah.
0: Yeah.
1: I enjoyed seeing them at the roast.
0: You got to see them now. They've gotten better.
1: Yeah.
0: Every time they get better. They've always got a new song. But Saturday morning, I turned this movie on. And I don't know where I stumbled upon it. I was watching some, you know, recap of films that, you know, fell under the radar, things you might not have seen. And there is a 1993 film on Tubi, the streaming service God forgot, which I guess is free. You don't even need a profile. Just click it and you're ready to go. But it does have ads. So, yeah. But it's whatever. But yeah. You don't even need to sign up. And it's called Bad Boy Bubby. And it's a tough watch.
1: But you muscled through.
0: I didn't.
1: Really?
0: I couldn't finish it.
1: Okay.
0: Now, it's very well acted. It's got this guy in it named Nicholas Hope. He apparently is a wonderful actor. I've never seen him in anything. He won a bunch of awards. It's film festivals. The caption for it reads, "The most electrifying and exciting movie experience you will," wait for it, "survive this year." You'll survive this year. I don't know if it's based on a real story or not. I hope it's not. But it's about this guy named Bubby, whose insane mother in the outskirts of Australia gives birth to him. And they live in a room together that he never leaves for 35 years. He just lives in this room with his mom. And him and his mom do stuff that they shouldn't do. And it's pretty gnarly. And then dad shows up out of nowhere, doesn't realize he's got a 35-year-old insane son, and he throws off the power dynamic, and then Bubby gets out, and Bubby sees the world, and Bubby goes on adventures.
1: How did Bubby survive knowing that his mother insisted that the outside air was poisonous?
0: He found out. He found out one day through this is the rough part of the movie. Okay. This is the part I'm like, I don't think I can do this, is that they have a pet cat. And Bubby is not nice to this cat. Oh, and he asks mom, "Where'd you get the cat if the outside air is poison?" She goes, "Cats don't breathe." She's like, "What? Cats don't breathe." He goes, "All right, I guess." He's, "I don't understand." So she comes up behind Bubby and chokes him.
1: Oh,
0: and just choking out Bubby. And Bubby's like, "You crazy bitch." And then decides to prove if the cat can breathe or not by wrapping its head in saran wrap.
1: Awesome.
0: And kills the cat.
1: Whoa.
0: And it's awful.
1: Whoops.
0: It's awful. Whoops. And I'm reading into this movie, and it's like there's clearly animal cruelty on set. The mom is constantly yelling at the son to sit still while she leaves. And if he gets up, God will see him and kill him. It's horrible.
1: Awesome.
0: So he acts out mom when she's gone by tying the cat to the chair. And he dresses up as mom and is like yelling at, this movie's insane. And it's just, but there's scenes where this poor cat's being like.
2: How far into the movie did you make it?
1: I was just going to say, you're making it sound pretty good.
0: 40 minutes.
2: If somebody says it's a train wreck you can't look away from, but if you can get through the first 25 minutes or so, they said the first 25 is tough, but after that, it's a gem that keeps getting better after each watch.
0: Yeah, I might watch the other half today. It was just watching this cat that could clear. Because I feel like, listen, you know me, I'm a cat guy. I love cats. But I don't think you can train them the way you can train a movie dog. Like a dog on the set of a film or a horse, they're kind of willing to go along with you. A cat is chaos. A cat chooses to love you. They never know their names. No cat has ever responded to any name you've ever given it. And I say that as a man that has proudly owned 8 cats. This animal doesn't know what's happening in this movie. and I'm watching it going, this sucks. This is hard to watch. And there's whole cruelty allegations on the thing. Like, the film was interesting. And then I saw this cat and I go, I got to check out of this. So I started reading ahead. Apparently, he ends up in prison and stuff happens there. That's pretty horrible. Oh, his mom lets him touch her breast.
1: Oh, boy.
0: Like a handshake.
1: Oh, boy.
0: So when he gets out of the house, yeah, apparently he doesn't know that's just not how you say hi to people.
1: Yeah, okay.
0: So he's just shaking boobs the whole time and just getting his ass handed to him.
1: He's just
0: grabbing people. I'll probably try and watch the other half of it today. Plus, I think a couple of kids came home yesterday. So they're upstairs and they're like running down and asking me questions. I keep having to pause it.
1: He kind of looks like Jack Nicholson.
0: He looks pretty insane.
1: Yeah, looks kind of insane.
0: Thin wire. He's got the craziest head of hair you've ever seen.
1: Yeah,
0: his hair makes no sense.
1: Yeah.
0: He looks like Gallagher if he's being electrocuted.
1: Awesome.
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5: 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Tony Thornton.
6: Yeah, the crash that was on the ramp from 95 North to Route 24 northbound has been cleared. So that's good news. Traffic's back to normal as you make your way north up toward the exit ramp there. Looks like we're dealing with a crash in the city on the Alameda at Northwood Drive. And starting to see more traffic volume on the BW Parkway now heading south through Hanover now. Nothing unusual between Arundel Mills Boulevard and 175. 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
2: All right, let's do it. In for Josh Spiegel. Josh will be back tomorrow. It's Alan Scott coming to us from the Rice Law News Desk. Hello.
1: Hello.
2: Morning.
1: Gentlemen. And I use that term loosely. Good morning. Could it have been all of the liquor bottles that gave away her DUI? I don't know. We'll find out coming up. In the meantime, NASCAR is still mourning the sudden loss of one of its most iconic drivers. Kyle Busch died at the age of 41 from complications related to severe pneumonia that progressed into sepsis, according to his family and an official medical evaluation. Busch passed away Thursday, just one day after collapsing while training on a Chevrolet racing simulator in Concord, North Carolina. Family representatives say the infection escalated quickly, triggering a cascade of life-threatening complications. The development shocked those close to Busch, who had been recently battling what was believed to be just a sinus infection. Just days earlier, Busch had radioed his crew during a race at Watkins Glen, saying he wasn't feeling well and asked for medical attention after the event.
2: Who's that doctor? I'm not trying to, like, point fingers, but if that guy looked at him and looked him over,
1: yeah,
2: he might have wanted to up the severity of the situation or
0: get him to a hospital.
2: I mean,
0: now,
2: you can't make a guy do whatever he doesn't want to do.
1: I think that's probably what we're looking at here. I think he was diagnosing himself like, it's just my sinuses, I can't breathe. And, you know, typical guy fashion, I'm not going to the doctor. I'm fine. You know,
2: good night's sleep.
7: Just the sinus infection.
1: Exactly.
7: Dude, that pneumonia will creep up on you, though. I've known people that pneumonia will kill you.
1: I was in the hospital for a week with pneumonia.
2: It's crazy.
0: Yeah.
1: It's no fun.
0: I got a pneumonia last year. Well, what the hell was it called? There was a name for a type of pneumonia because I was breathing in crap from my construction of my house.
1: Oh, yeah.
0: There were particulates in the air.
1: Yeah.
0: And it just covered my lungs. I was hacking up little hunks of stuff. Yeah, and the older you get, not saying that was the thing with him, too, is Kyle Busch was a young guy.
1: Yeah, 41 years old.
0: But, yeah, you get sepsis, you get pneumonia when you're older. That could be a death sentence. Hell, at a certain age, a broken hip might as well be a gun to the head.
1: Yeah.
0: I was at Fish Head on Saturday, and there was some Kyle Busch shirts out. People remembered him. It was interesting seeing how far and wide this was.
1: Yeah.
2: I think my old morning show host, Sean, is either currently in the hospital or just got released from the hospital with pneumonia.
0: Yeah.
2: He was laid up, and he's like a bunch of pictures of him in the hospital. So I grabbed my phone. I'm like, let me reach out to him and let him know I'm thinking about him. So I sent him a text.
0: Yeah. That was nice of you.
2: Yeah. And I go up to Albany and Lake George all the time. I see him maybe once every couple of years. And the text just said, any hot nurses, ? Which I thought was hilarious. And he never wrote me back.
0: Was it red?
1: Yeah, was it red?
0: Or does he have the messages set up like that?
2: Yeah, sometimes I think you can turn red receipts off, can't you? I don't know if you, let me see.
7: It's like person to person with me. Some I can see when they're typing, some I can't.
0: Yeah.
7: Some I can see red, some
2: nothing.
7: I can't.
2: I don't know.
0: Nothing.
7: Mm. Blanked.
2: Oh, that was a funny joke.
1: You're going to get new phone. Who dis?
2: Mm-hmm. I'm going to write, guess not. Jerk.
1: A 911 call placed Wednesday revealed just how serious the situation had become for Kyle Busch. The caller reported Busch was struggling to breathe, overheating, and coughing up blood.
0: Jesus.
1: Feared he might lose consciousness. He was found on the floor, but still responsive when emergency crews were dispatched. Medical experts say sepsis can occur when the body overreacts to an infection, causing widespread inflammation, organ damage, and without treatment, rapid death.
0: God, that's brutal.
2: Yeah. Rapid death.
1: Rapid death.
0: There is some local Maryland Death Fest black metal band that just wrote that name down in purple ink for their
1: Rapid Death.
0: Their upcoming album.
1: Yeah.
0: This is off of our new album, which is a follow up to
2: Death Fest was just this weekend.
1: It was. It was. Yeah. It was a huge riot. Like,
2: you like
1: three,
2: all that kind
1: three
2: of
1: or four
2: music.
1: Days worth in right downtown. Yeah, it was pretty cool.
0: I love trying to decipher the band names in the white splatter mortise.
2: Yeah, whatever that font is.
0: It's unique.
2: Get rid of that font.
1: It's a standard font. It's death metal font.
2: Yeah, I think it's become.
0: Like, what?
2: It's like, what does that say? I saw one on the back of a car the other day. It took me, I was like, what is that? What does that say?
0: Hey,
2: morbid, says, what? Looks like a spider had an orgasm all over the back of your.
0: Yeah, it definitely looks. It looks like nut. It does. Jesus. It's supposed to be like dark and foreboding, but I'm like, you know, that just looks like Peter North wrote your logo,
1: that
0: don't you?
1: It's clearly a Sepultura cover band called Dead Embryonic Cells. Come on.
0: It looks like the remnants of a Naughty America film that someone splattered on black construction paper.
2: I can't do that type of music.
0: There's a poster out front of our favorite barbershop, Two Bits, on the little parking machine, the meter, and it's got, you know, a bunch of local stuff for it. And there's like six of those bands on there, but their names are parentheses in Times New Roman underneath of it. So, you know, Cantankerous Crust or whatever the name of the band is, or, you know, a Goatsy Head Wound. You see the font and you go, okay, that looks pretty intimidating. But then you see it written in Helvetica and it's not as intense. There's something about, you know, boiled baby ass that's not as gnarly when you see it in Ariel.
1: Tributes continue to pour in from across the racing world, remembering not only his fierce competitiveness, but also his impact on the sport and those around him.
0: You find me another show that could somehow transition from the death of a racing legend to the font of a local death metal band, and I'll tip the fedora to you.
1: There you go.
0: Yeah, it was. Thank you, Kobe. It was a lot of remembrances. Fishhead, I think, shows races there, the Coca-Cola, Daytona, all that stuff. And there was a couple of the employees walking around that had some Kyle Busch shirts on.
1: A Dundalk man shot and killed by Secret Service officers near a White House checkpoint Saturday had previously been arrested for trespassing on the grounds, according to court records. In fact, I read somewhere that said he would frequently ask Secret Service if he could just go in and wander around.
0: Oh.
1: Authorities say 21-year-old Nasir Best pulled a handgun from a bag and fired several shots near the checkpoint at 17th Street and Pennsylvania Avenue. Officers returned fire, fatally striking him. A male bystander was also hit during the incident and, as of yesterday, remains in serious condition. Secret Service Director Sam Curran said the agency is hopeful the victim will make a full recovery. Records show Best had a prior encounter with White House back in July of 2025 when he was arrested for unlawful entry and slipping through an exit turnstile of a restricted area.
0: Don't mind me. Coming through. Yeah, this young man had some underlying mental health conditions. I read an article where he had cut off contact with most close people in his life. Yep. He claimed he was Jesus, claimed he was the Son of God.
1: Yep.
0: He was not doing great.
1: He was not doing great, although he had a promising life. Graduated from Dundalk High School a few years back. One of his friends, Rodney Phillips, said this guy was a track star.
8: It's kind of heartbreaking, though. 21-year-old, he was just guy of school, run track. That's like, not too many. I ain't even had nothing like that. And so he had another person had it like that. He could have been went somewhere else. And it's like, it's over with right now because it's kind of tragic.
1: He went on to say that, you know, mental illness, if it goes unchecked, can turn into something like this, a tragedy. Records show Best had a prior encounter back in 2025. Officers reported at the time that he claimed to be Jesus Christ and said he wanted to be arrested. Investigators also said Best had previously tried to gain access to the White House complex on multiple entry points and had been involuntarily committed back in June.
0: I am not making light of this, nor will I. I believe there's probably some schizophrenia by the sound of it. 21-year-old man. So the signs were there. I'm just sort of diagnosing from the hip here.
1: Right.
0: How early can you detect schizophrenia? Like, because children, all of them act schizophrenic.
1: Right.
0: You show me a 5-year-old up to a 10-year-old, you're like, well, all of you clearly are schizophrenic. But every now and then we'll have like one of Evan's pals come over. And they're little boys. They're goofy. If you're not goofy, I think you're a psychopath. But there's one or two of them that I go, I'm going to keep tabs on you. You could come over. You could play Minecraft all day, Fort all your nights, mine all your crafts. Get nuts. Want you guys to play your Among Uses and go outside and get trampoline happy. But there are a few that I look at and go, the air tastes funny around you. There's something about the way you growl quietly.
1: Will you go so far as to place air tags in their shoes to ensure that the proximity between you
0: on,
1: and...
0: On my kid's shoes, yes.
7: Air tags in whose shoes?
0: Mine, maybe.
1: The potential, you know, tower climber's shoes. Mm-hmm. Are you going... Just to make sure they're not within 100 yards of you.
0: I caught one kid having a heart-to-heart with his own hand. I mean, just like... yapping at it and having a real in-depth conversation about a year ago at a party we had at our house that some kids showed up for. I was like, that kid's over there talking to his hand. I mean, he's really connecting with it. Now, Lord knows I've got a love affair with mine, but it's a whole different thing. And just throughout the day, you look at it and go, I hope he's okay. And again, kids are weird.
1: He's upset that hand missed a date.
0: Mm-hmm.
1: So yeah. He was scolding it.
0: How dare you not hit the A button in time and I lost that fighting game match. Schizophrenia is most commonly diagnosed in late adolescence, between 16 and 30. Average age of onset varies slightly by sex, late teens to early 20s for men, 20s to 30s for women. Yeah, again, I don't know if that's the case here, but you hear some of the details therein.
1: Yeah.
0: Crazy God complexes, risky behaviors. Yeah.
1: Yeah. Sad.
0: Oh, there's one kid that loves drawing pictures of knives. It's just, I'll have to take a photo of it.
1: Are they, are they sharp or dull? Maybe they're butter
0: knives. I can't tell. They're crayons.
1: They're crayons?
0: Yeah. Yeah, I'll see if I can do a little snapshot of some of this art.
1: Is there blood on them?
0: No, just various spikes coming out the sides. Ooh, and nice. Yeah, I go, okay, all right.
1: So I won't say we were concerned, but I remember when my son was really, really young and they were drawing pictures in school.
0: Yeah.
1: And he drew a beautiful snowman appeared to have bullet holes in it.
0: Cool.
1: With blood dripping out of it. And we were like, what's that? And he's like, oh, it's just a snowman.
0: This is what daddy threatens to do with mommy when his steak is burnt.
7: Definitely something to notice and keep an eye on, but we've all kind of done that.
0: Yeah. Oh, we've all done the weird stuff.
1: Of course.
0: But one kid's weird as another kid's, this is the way I am forever.
1: Cats are delicious.
0: Yeah. Oh, my God.
9: I love watching Father shower.
1: Oh.
9: One day his skin will be mine.
1: I will wear it just like he does.
9: I wonder how heavy his bones are.
1: A food delivery driver is under arrest after a chaotic crash in Fells Point late Friday night that sent a child to the hospital and damaged a restaurant, according to Baltimore police. Officers say they first spotted the vehicle just before 10:46 p.m. in the 700 block of Broadway. The driver was reportedly speeding and had no headlights on. When officers approach, you ever see a car with no headlights and want to tell them, hey, your headlight? Do you ever hear those myths about, I've stopped just because.
7: Here's what I don't understand, as I'll go on a little bit of a tangent here, maybe a pitch a bitch, is that I don't know if it's a regional thing or if it's like around here, but when you do, like when you flash somebody the brights like twice,
1: yeah.
7: For me, like where I grew up, that means like you can go ahead now, like go ahead.
1: Sure.
0: Yeah.
7: I don't like, I do that around here and people don't get the message.
1: Yeah.
7: Like I don't understand. Like sometimes when you're driving, you, like you're driving straight and a car will come out from the left and they'll turn into like the turning lane and try to merge over. Yeah. You know, they do the I'm going to get into the turning lane first, then I'll merge over to the right. I do the double, like, okay, go ahead. Yeah. I'm slowing down. I'm letting you go. Like, they do nothing.
1: Yeah.
7: And I'm like, I thought that was a universal sign. Are you all, do you know about that? Like the double?
1: I'll do the double flash. Yeah.
7: I can, like, let someone know, like, hey.
1: Yeah.
7: I don't know, man. Maybe it's just the old people will

0: spotted this vehicle with no headlights on, which kind of clued them in. When they approached, as she tried to park, she told them she was picking up an order for a delivery service. Police say that's when they asked for her license and registration. The driver suddenly took off. Investigators say she struck two other vehicles before crashing into a building in the 800 block of South Ann Street. Photos from Bunnies, Buckets, and Bubbles show a white car.
1: Oh, that's the car. That's the one that hit the side of the building?
0: Lodged into the corner of the restaurant, causing heavy damage to the brick exterior. They say the 24-year-old driver then attempted to run and flee the scene, but officers quickly caught her and arrested her. She was taken to central booking. A 6-year-old child who was inside the vehicle at the time was also transported to the hospital with what's described as minor injuries.
1: Mm. Yeah, I saw Bunny's posted the surveillance video.
0: Yep. Jewish Heritage Tonight. It's tonight! Tonight!
2: Congrats, Kobe.
0: And a 101-year-old Holocaust and World War II veteran will take center stage at Camden Yards tonight, throwing out the ceremonial first pitch for the O's. The honor comes during American Jewish Heritage Month, marking a powerful moment in the life of Ralph Brunn. His grandson had this to say about his grandfather.
3: For Jewish Heritage Night at Camden Yards, for him to get honored in this way is like really important for him, and it's also really important for our family as a whole to be able to share how amazing he is.
0: Ralph Brunn was born in Germany. He experienced firsthand the oppression of Jewish families under Nazi rule. He vividly remembers Kristallnacht when his father was arrested and sent to a concentration camp for more than 2 weeks. That's when the Nazis ran around and just broke windows everywhere and shattered glass and just ultimately wreaked terror all over. He later served in the U.S. Army during World War II, fighting in the Battle of the Bulge. Here's what he had to say.
4: Artillery went around the clock. I was in the infantry. We were a line company. We were in combat. A number of us, our people got wounded or killed. And I was lucky enough to survive.
0: After the war, he built a life in Baltimore, earning a chemistry degree from Johns Hopkins and working for his family business. Yes, I say family business. The Baltimore Spice Company.
2: Oh, hell yeah.
0: Known for Old Bay. His father helped found the Baltimore Spice Company.
1: Whoa.
2: Damn.
0: Now more than a century old, Brunn reflects on a life defined by perseverance. He goes on to say, take advantage of opportunities and remember honesty and hard work both pay off.
2: That is that's a different generation,
1: yeah,
2: man.
1: I was going to say, man, like, I was trying to think, like, what have we lived through?
0: Yeah.
1: It didn't, like 9/11, right? But that didn't really, like...
0: It didn't impact all of us.
1: Yeah, it didn't really officially impact me.
0: No. It impacted dramatically the families of those involved.
1: Right.
0: And terrorized us as a whole,
1: right,
0: not knowing what was going to be next.
2: And there was an enemy.
0: Indirectly.
2: There was an enemy that we could look at and go, that's the bad guy
0: over there
2: in the cave. Let's go kick their ass.
0: That's right.
2: More recently, COVID, clearly.
0: Yep.
2: Before that, our parents dealt with Cuban Missile Crisis.
0: Yep.
2: Yeah, the gas crisis. That's a sucked. But
1: the depression, the Holocaust, what else? Big
0: stuff that they dealt with back then just seemed to be exponentially harder.
2: I mean, the Cuban Missile Crisis, that had to be the one that I made this point that a couple of people, or I'd heard this point from other people, that the older generation during COVID, during the lockdowns and all that, weren't nearly as freaked out because some of them were like, we were going to get vaporized at any moment by the Russians from Cuba for a couple weeks. And you tell me about losing sleep. You tell me about losing sleep because you got to wear a mask to work when we thought a couple of ICBMs were going to turn us all into atoms at any moment. That's stress.
1: Yeah.
2: That's freaking you out. Damn, that guy was a Holocaust survivor and World War II vet. What a badass.
0: Came to the U.S. and made something of themselves. How
2: about
0: that?
2: You ever listen to, there's a series called Hardcore History. Dan Carlin.
0: Yeah, I've listened to it in the past. Yeah.
2: Dude, Supernova in the East. What bastards the Japanese were to China.
0: Yeah.
2: What lunatics the Russians were, how tough the Jews were.
0: Yeah.
2: There was this one I listened to recently about a Western village that when Hitler and the Nazis not marched into Russia, they would have won. They would have, held off at Dunkirk, to the east, to the west, and not headed east into Russia. That's it. They
0: great
2: got the
0: movie,
2: thing.
0: By the way, Dunkirk.
2: Great movie.
0: Great movie.
2: And why does Christopher Nolan love covering Tom Hardy's
0: exactly
2: face? He's beautiful.

0: But there was this Western Russian village. This is how insane the Russian Empire was. Stalin was a crazy person. Yep. The whole country was run by a crazy man who, as a child, saw a cow on an island during a flood, trapped. So he swam out to the island while his family and friends watched, where the calf was trapped, mm-hmm. and broke its legs. And then swam back and then watched. And they're like, whoa, that's not how we thought that was going to go. We really thought you were going to carry that thing back. And he just stared at them like, oh, no.
1: Oh, no.
0: I
1: was making ground beef.
0: Never mind. He's a lunatic.
1: Yeah.
0: So this village had Nazis show up to it before Stalin's troops got there.
1: Yeah.
0: And they're like, we're going to be back in a couple of days. Get us all your gold. And when we come back, we'll tell you how this is going to go. They left a couple Nazis behind. The Germans left. They left four Nazis behind. The villagers immediately decapitated all four of them, put their heads in a box, wrote gold on the box,
2: oh, hell yeah.
0: left it in a hut, and burnt down their own town. They burnt their entire town down and just left one box behind that said gold. So when the Nazis came back to a big burnt down village and they flipped open the box with the gold, they're like, well, at least there's still the gold here. They found their friend's decapitated heads in it. And they're like, we need to turn back. If this is how it's going to be the whole way, we need to head back to the Führer and tell him it's not worth it. It was complete psychological terror on the Russians' part. Oh, they're insane.
1: And finally, a Florida woman's DUI arrest did attract a little bit of attention after deputies found not one, not two, but dozens of miniature liquor bottles scattered around her crashed vehicle.
0: Perfect size.
1: So according to the Polk County Sheriff's Office, deputies responded to a single vehicle crash near a golf course where they found a 2018 Hyundai sitting on a sidewalk. Never a good sign. Nearby was 34-year-old Erica Mayer, who deputies had appeared to be somewhat incoherent. Unsteady and surprised, she was slurring her speech. And investigators say Mayer claimed, oh no, but I haven't been drinking. But inside the vehicle, deputies reported discovering an unopened 10-pack of Fireball Cinnamon Whiskey mini bottles.
3: Oh, God.
0: I can drive.
1: They were unopened, but the 21 others they found were open. And two empty bottles of 99 brand liqueur.
0: Oh, that stuff's the worst
2: stuff, isn't it?
0: Yeah,
2: oh, is it
0: yeah,
2: all different flavors, or is it just banana?
0: I just know that they're crazy cheap. And
2: yeah, this
0: my
2: person is obviously an alcoholic and has a problem.
0: They're just looking for the cheapest hooch they can get. They got a punch pack.
2: Oh, they got
0: a banana pack. Tropical punch. It's pure sugar.
1: Authorities say Mayer refused to perform sobriety tests, but deputies still arrested her on multiple charges, including surprise DUI.
2: Let's hope she gets the help she needs.
0: Yeah, no more 99-proof banana, pineapple, grape minis. Yeah, that's the one. Banana's their flagship flavor.
2: Yep.
0: And they come in buckets.
1: Oof.
0: You can buy a bucket of headache.
1: 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In for Josh Spiegel with news, I'm Alan Scott.
0: All right, let's keep it up, O's. Had a pretty fun batch of games. Nice 1-1 series. Gave the Rays the what for last night. We'll get into that. And then coverage again today, 6 o'clock on a Tuesday. Coverage begins at 6 o'clock on your home for Orioles baseball, 98 Rock. The wheel finally arrived.
2: Oh, God, is this me? We'll get into it quickly. I don't know how people do it. I don't know how people with, like, boats. A boat's the big one. Break out another 1,000, they say it stands for.
1: Yeah.
2: And you just, like, sink money into things and motorcycles and whatever else have you. Like, I have a little Honda that I've been working on. And I get that this is a very, very, like, first world problem. The thing is, I screwed up. So that's why, like, I know I made a mistake. So it's like eating at me.
0: Yeah. There's no one for you to point at.
2: No, right. Just like point the fingers at myself. So anyway, I bought like a new steering wheel. So I was like, all right, this is going to be cool. The old one's 20 years old. And I was just like, let me try something new. You see all these cool steering wheels. So I buy a steering wheel, and then it comes from China. It takes like a month to get here. It finally shows up.
0: China.
2: It's raining out like over the weekend, so I'm like, when am I going to work on this thing? I don't have a garage, blah, blah, blah. So I just start working on it on like Saturday, taking my time slowly. Watched a ton of YouTube videos. I knew exactly what I was doing.
0: Yeah.
2: Installation went fine. It went in.
0: Okay.
2: It's perfect. There's photos of it. And then I like start to, I didn't really get a chance to drive it because it was like just nasty out and I had my daughter and I'm just, so then finally like yesterday I go and start to take it for a drive. A, I don't like the steering wheel.
0: So you don't like it feel good?
2: I don't like the feel of it. It's just not, it's not right. So then I'm like, maybe I just need to get used to it. And the more I think about it, I'm like, I don't like it. And then I'm driving around and it's like a little bit loose. So I like text my buddy who works at GT Performance. Shout out Igor and Gennady. They're awesome. And he's like, you sure you tightened it? He's like, you really, really got to tighten it. So I go home and I start to take it apart again. And I'm just, it's basically just fitment. I'm just trying to get it to fit right. Yeah. You know what I mean? Be straight. You just want to, you got to like tweak things. So I'd done that. And then I, you know, go for a drive and then I come back. And I'm getting, like, impatient. You ever get impatient or you just
0: start to rush?
2: You start to rush. And I'm like, I just want this to be done.
3: Yeah.
2: And there's these few wires that I'm supposed to unplug every single time. And I'm like, well, I don't really need to unplug these. I'll just do this gently.
3: Oh, no.
2: And I pull and ba-boom, the whole thing just explodes. Because in your steering wheel, there's a thing called the clock spring.
3: Yeah.
2: You can see it on my Instagram. It's like this wound up thing. And basically what that is, they're wires that are in there. You know how you have controls on your steering wheel?
3: Yeah.
2: And you can still turn your steering wheel and it doesn't get all twisted up.
3: Yeah.
2: That basically is the electrical connections that allow you to like spin your wheel. So I pull the freaking wheel off and now the clock spring explodes. And I just wanted to throw up.
0: Oh,
2: I wanted
0: no.
2: to throw up. I literally wanted to throw up. And because I knew I did it. I'm like, you're an idiot. You rushed. You should have unplugged all these things. And you were just trying to, you know, cut a corner because you're sick of doing all the little fitment. And now here I am and more hundreds of dollars out the window.
0: Oh.
2: My car is sitting in the driveway. It's never been like, I don't know. This is the other thing. I don't know how people have like project cars or something that they work on for. Like the fact that I can't, that this car is going to be like laid up for like a week makes me sick. The fact that I did it to myself makes me sick. The fact that I had to spend more money makes me sick. The fact that I don't like the steering wheel makes me sick. This whole thing
0: sucks.
2: It's like the worst thing ever.
0: Man.
3: The clock spring, just for clarity, I'm thinking it's within the steering wheel. No, this is part of the car.
2: It's
3: like part of that, the whole housing.
2: Yeah,
3: steering
2: but it just kind of bolts on. It just kind of bolts on and snaps
3: in. You got to wait for a new one.
2: Oh, yeah, I had to order a new part. So then I got to wait for the new part. Then I got to figure out how to put that new part in. Then I got to figure out what I'm going to do with the steering wheel that I don't like. Like something that should have been fun and exciting has just been, A, it was the anticipation of the steering wheel getting there. And then once it got there, I was like, I don't know. And then I put it on and I'm driving. I'm like, I don't like this. And now I got to try and sell that.
0: It's a ton of work to get back to the exact same point you started from.
2: Well, no, I'm in a hole.
0: Sucks.
2: I'm going to be in a freaking hole now. Like a hole because I got to spend more money on parts. And then if I want to buy a new wheel or just go back to my old one, I still have the old one. But listen, and I know this is a you know, like I said, there's probably people being like, stop belly aching, but it's just one of those things.
3: No,
2: We've all been there.
0: No, you remember.
2: And even my mom saw like the Instagram text and she calls me like, are you all right? Like, I know you're upset. Don't be upset. And, like, I was really upset yesterday. I was really upset. And I'm still upset today, but I just, and the, even the guy, Igor from GT Performance, he's like, dude, it's fixable. Don't like beat yourself up too bad.
0: That's not that
2: and
0: big a deal in the scheme of things.
2: People actually wrote me back and they're like, because a steering wheel swap is not an unusual thing to do.
3: Sure.
2: People have, they wrote me, they're like, yeah, I did the same thing to my clock spring. Don't worry about it. Like, apparently they're so fragile and it happens, but I was cutting corners and I did it and I feel like such an idiot. God, I hate it.
0: Well, you'll get it fixed. I know you will. Maybe we'll open up some phones. Mod's gone wrong.
2: Or
0: Mix has gone wrong.
2: My thing was, like, I thought maybe, like, times you felt like you were going to throw, like, you wanted to throw up.
0: I can't believe
2: I
0: did this.
2: Like, oh, my God. I just want to vomit.
0: Remember the countertop thing you were thinking about doing where you kind of pour the fake marble, but it looks nice? I watched a few videos of those going sideways. You want to talk about screwing up your kitchen?
4: Oh, yeah.
0: Not permanently, but it's going to take some stuff to fix. Coming up, Valerie Proctor in sports.
5: Today on Kirk and Marianne, stream our show early on. I'm talking 2:30 to hear the dirty word of the day, and that could get you baby metal and hailstorm tickets. Then at 3, we're going to play Real or Fake for Beartooth tickets. And at 4, we chat with Joan Jett. We're going to see if she can hang on for this wild Orioles baseball season. That and more is on the docket today. Kirk and Marianne, 2 to 7 here on 98 Rock.
2: Yeah, let's get a look at the roads. Tony Thornton.
6: Yeah, there's a report of a disabled vehicle on the outer loop of the Beltway just before Security Boulevard. It looks like it's closer toward that Dogwood Road overpass prior to Security Boulevard, and traffic slows coming down from 795. Of course, if you're making your way out of Owings Mills on 795, you can almost be stalled right when you get to that northwest corner of the Beltway. There's also a disabled vehicle partially blocking the ramp from the outer loop to Perrin Parkway. And looking at some slow traffic along 895 southbound now between Lombard Street and the Harbor Tunnel. 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
5: Let's start with some sound. How about this?
15: The 2-1. Kowser drives it right center field. That ball is back.
4: and that ball is gone! What a weekend for Colton Cowser!
15: Yeah, that's the two-run shot from Cowser in the bottom of the 13th on yesterday's Memorial Contest with the Rays. So another game, another walk-off win for the Orioles, and we have Colton Cowser to thank for both. Tied at two, going into extras, back and forth. They basically regained the lead like three times because, again, it was tied at two going into the 10th, then you had the 11th, the 12th, and then the 13th, and finally that's when Colton Cowser launched his home run, two-run shot, make it 9-7. Orioles get the win over first-place Tampa Bay. Remember, this is the same team that swept them last week.
2: How do you regain the lead three times if there was only two runs?
15: Because, what are you talking about?
2: Huh?
15: Through extra innings, it was tied at two, and we ended at 9-7. So then they were up by two. Then they were, it was 4-4.
2: Oh, you didn't
15: then
2: say
15: it was,
2: all that.
15: Sorry. If you watched the game, you would know.
2: I didn't watch it.
15: Apologize.
0: I watched it from the sixth inning on. I was listening to it on the radio.
2: Tied it again.
15: At the top of every extras. Well, that's how you get through extras. It's like literally makes sense. You wouldn't continue extras if it wasn't tied.
0: They lost.
2: Yeah, but I didn't see any of the game. What was the final score?
15: 9-7 after 13.
2: Oh, it was a two-run walk-off?
15: Correct. So they already scored two runs in the 13th, and then Colton Cowser added two more. So they scored four in the 13th, and that's what pushed them over the edge.
2: People were going crazy. I just thought it was a walk-off. I didn't realize it went back and forth like that the whole time.
15: Yeah. A huge, huge plays from Pete Alonso, barreling into home plate. Absolutely fired up coming in.
2: Is this what we need? Is this the moment? Is this the moment that's going to catapult us?
15: I hope so. Colton Cowser also came in under a tag originally at home plate, ruled out, and then Craig Albernaz challenged it, and he was safe. He did get that hand into home plate, which was nice. Incredibly horrible plays by the Rays. I don't know what they were doing.
0: Back-to-back errors?
15: Crazy.
0: Yeah, it was sloppy baseball.
15: They play really well fundamental baseball. We saw that last week in Tampa, so I guess the Orioles got lucky yesterday. Thank goodness for that. And we will take a 9-7 win. We'll take a walk-off. They had none going into this weekend, and now they come away with two walk-off wins in less than 48 hours.
0: Did they just need a little bit of rest? They lost
15: 3-4.
0: Remember the point you made.
15: I told you.
0: They needed a day off.
15: And they did win Friday.
0: And they won the series against the Tigers.
15: What'd I say?
0: And then they won the first one against the Rays. It's almost like that predicted day of rest of yours.
15: You
0: said it last week.
15: You know what I'm saying?
0: Hey, one day.
15: That's all I need.
0: Son of a bee, here we are.
15: I also think that helps, you know, the camaraderie, too. It's like, give everybody a break. Maybe some guys are going to go out. And Saturday, their game was canceled. So I wonder if any of the guys got together, maybe did dinner or something as a team. And I just feel like that builds chemistry. That's what we're seeing right now with the Rays, and that's why they're the number one team in the
2: Everybody,
15: American League.
2: Great question.
0: Do they get together?
2: You know what I think might be part of the issue? And I'm totally making this up, but I don't care. Back in the day, I feel like couple things here. Let me get my thoughts in order.
15: Okay.
2: I feel like these guys are settling down a lot younger these days.
15: Oh, for sure.
2: So back in the day, I feel like they were single. A, they were young and single. And B, they would get bored because there was nothing to do.
15: Right.
2: So they would go out and then they would go out together. And that would lead to camaraderie.
15: Absolutely.
2: Now I feel like A, they're settled down a lot younger. Half these guys are already married in their 20s.
15: Yes.
2: B, there's like social media. B, there's video games. There's online gaming. There's a lot more options to keep yourself occupied.
15: Yeah.
2: So the fact that you asked that on a Saturday, did they all get together? You wonder.
15: I wonder. Maybe I'll ask.
0: Like, gel a little bit?
2: Yeah, I don't know. Go out and have some fun. And, you know, you're out in Baltimore and you know the games are canceled. You don't have a game the next day until what, 1:35 or something?
15: Yeah, so it's still an early game for them, but still it's like, you were at the ballpark early for the Saturday game, potentially, and then that got canceled.
2: So you're all there.
15: You're right. It's like, why not hang out? I mean, we hardly have days off as it is, and then this one was gifted to us because of the weather, so you might as well take advantage. And I know that, you know, these are basically your colleagues, but it's a different vibe when you
0: totally
15: actually get along.
0: Jackson Holliday with a sacrifice fly.
15: Huge. Absolutely huge. Hit it all the way to the wall.
0: Here we go.
15: And so it's like, hey, if we're getting 2024 form Colton Cowser back, if we're getting Jackson Holliday back at some level, I mean, maybe this is, we're seeing the turnaround in action.
0: Hand looked no worse for the wear.
15: Mm-hmm. I know. I'm telling you, Kyle Bradish, absolute nails on the mound. Six full innings, one run baseball. They went through six bullpen guys. A little dicey. We'll see how the rest of the week goes for them on rest for with their arms. There's a lot of questions still circling. Where's Dylan Beavers? He's dealing with that oblique. Where's Ryan Helsley, the closer, dealing with some elbow inflammation? Didn't think it was a big deal. Where is he? Maybe we'll find out. But I think this is very promising. And you know what? That's the word that we've been hearing from manager Craig Albernaz for the last couple of weeks of like, oh, Trevor Rogers, he's close, right? Colton Cowser's been working hard day in and day out. He's close. Everyone's promising the upside is there. Well, I think we're finally seeing it, at least in this weekend, a small sample size. But this is the type of game that gets you excited, the type of games that gets you excited to see, hey, maybe more people will be at the ballpark for Jewish Heritage Night tonight.
16: Yeah.
15: Or further on for the rest of the week because the homestand still continues through the weekend.
0: You think that red light's got anything to do with it? You looked at that.
15: I looked
0: into it a little bit. I was driving
15: and
0: this
15: what'd
0: morning.
15: What'd you come up with?
0: It's nothing to do with Jewish Heritage Night.
15: No, I don't think so.
0: As I drove in, I'm making my Russell.
15: Random.
0: I'm outside of the city. I mean, Baltimore is in the distance on my drive in, and I see a glow. And I go, is that a four-alarm fire? The glow in the air was so prevalent.
15: That's crazy.
0: I went, that's huge. As I get closer, I see M&T. I see Horseshoe Casino. It's so bright.
16: And finally, it's
0: Camden Yards is glowing as red as the opening of the gates of hell.
2: That's also because of the atmospheric conditions.
16: Oh, yeah.
2: The fog makes... You ever notice how the fog makes the light, like...
15: glow,
2: like it's travel more
0: wild or whatever,
15: yeah, expand,
2: yeah,
0: yeah. I'm driving past like,
15: but it's definitely was red it and not orange. Yeah, I don't think so.
2: Is it just a pier red?
0: Because I'm looking down the hallways and some of the concourses inside, and there's just these huge pulsing red lights.
15: Weird.
0: Inside the building,
2: and grow lights.
0: Maybe.
15: Oh,
2: yeah, they're the grow lights. Probably.
15: Interesting.
0: Yeah.
15: But the fact that you've never seen that before, and that's like the time
2: that you
15: come around.
2: It's probably the fog. The fog makes the light. They're probably on all the time, but you just can't see them.
0: Yeah, wild looking in the distance.
15: Interesting.
0: The reason I found is that there was in June of 2025, it was World Sickle Cell Awareness Day, and they put the red light on to acknowledge that.
15: Oh, okay.
0: That's the closest I can find.
15: All
0: it's
15: right.
0: not June yet.
2: No, speaking of which, anyone else's grass like burn up with those couple of hot days we had, like the hot, dry days?
0: Yeah.
2: I got like some burn patches on my grass.
15: Whoa.
2: It's bugging me. Like, it's all burnt up in certain spots.
3: Do you cut it really short?
2: No, I had it on 4 inches. Yeah. That's average, right? Isn't that the average?
0: Yes, it is.
2: I hear
0: yes,
2: 4 inches
0: is
2: average.
0: Yes,
2: sure.
0: It is. Sure. Go tell them on the mountain, brother. Some would say it's too long. Some would say it's too much.
2: Too
0: yes,
2: much.
0: I would say.
2: Some would be fine with 3.
0: They don't care the thickness of the grass's blade.
2: I don't know that. Whatever those few days were before the rain hit where it got really hot and just dry. Man, my grass burnt up. I don't know how these sports teams do it. It's incredible.
15: Mm-hmm.
0: Yeah, when someone's out there making big bucks to care for every last blade.
2: I don't think I've ever seen one little blade of like yellow grass.
15: That's why
2: ever.
15: They have
2: Mm-mm.
15: professionals. They do.
2: It's crazy.
15: So the New York Knicks demolished the Cavaliers last night to win 4 straight games. It was 130-93, their final win, a sweep of the Cavs. And that means the Knicks advance to the NBA Finals for the first time since 1999. You can party like it's 1999, Knicks fans, because it's been a long time. It sure has. And I'll tell you who was I saw on the sidelines of Celebrity Row crying. Tracy Morgan, the
2: really?
15: Best.
2: Oh, my gosh.
15: Yeah, crying before they're even there. So, but hey,
0: it was just so happy.
15: Big accomplishment. Very excited. Timothy Chalamet was also there going crazy. Huge Knicks fan.
0: He was born in Brooklyn.
15: Mm-hmm. Yeah, big Knicks fans. I mean, there's constantly people there, of course, like I said, Celebrity Row. But it was funny because over the weekend we saw Travis, Kelce, and Taylor Swift at the Cavs game in Cleveland, and now you're seeing Timothy Chalamet and Kylie Jenner, and it's like, who's
2: dude,
15: taking
2: whoever
15: over?
2: Whoever that guy was sitting next to Travis Kelce, oh my, dude, the size disparity between the two. Taylor Swift was on his right. And whoever the dude was on his left,
15: oh,
2: I was
15: didn't
2: like,
15: even see him.
2: Oh my, yeah, he looked like a midget compared to a little person. Sorry, compared
15: oh, really?
2: To.
0: Oh yeah, he's petite. He's so small.
3: Dude,
0: he's
3: a
0: cute
3: person compared to. Him.
0: He's small compared to Taylor.
15: Oh, I see. Yeah. I see him. Oh.
3: What about the woman who was behind them, just staring at Taylor the entire time,
0: gazing at the
15: gorgeous.
0: Back of her head?
15: Yes.
0: Did you hear a couple of Swifties are in their feelings during the one NBA game because the announcer's like. There's Travis Kelce and his fiance.
15: That's right.
3: That's right.
0: Didn't say Taylor Swift.
15: Well, he doesn't have to.
3: Yeah, he doesn't have to.
0: Well,
3: she didn't agree to be
0: according
3: mentioned.
0: According to the Swifties, she needs to be. It needs to be Taylor Swift and her fiance. Hey, this is y'all's
15: well,
0: people.
15: She is.
0: This
15: she
0: is y'all's
15: you
0: people.
15: Know, more famous than him.
0: They
15: but
0: were
15: that's
0: the
15: okay.
0: one that were screaming. How could you not say her name? Oh, did you also see the maybe for entertainment? Alan Scott, the dust up about the wedding invitations.
3: I did not.
0: You didn't see the dust up about the Kelce Swift wedding invitation?
3: No, I did not.
0: Some people are receiving invitations with a plus one, and others are asking to arrive alone.
15: What?
0: Yeah.
3: Wow.
15: What? Who cares?
2: Yeah, that's normal, isn't it?
0: That people? No. They're sending invitations to people.
15: Uh huh.
0: And imagine Alan gets an invite for him and his wife.
15: Yeah.
0: But you get an invite just for you because they don't want your boyfriend.
15: And that happens at every single wedding. I've never had a plus one. Ever.
3: Really?
15: Never.
3: And you've been in
0: never
3: most
0: heard
3: of them.
15: Yeah.
0: I've
15: Even as a bridesmaid,
0: weddings.
15: I've never been one.
0: Never heard of a...
15: No.
2: No, not everyone gets a plus one.
15: No, I think that's completely normal.
2: Yeah.
15: What?
0: I've never heard that.
15: I mean, also, like, what is she going to have, a 600-person
0: sure
15: wedding? She has so many
0: face.
15: Friends. They have a million friends. What
2: is
15: it?
2: No,
15: they can have
2: normal.
15: A billion people there? I don't have a problem with that. I thought you
2: like,
15: were
2: going to
15: say...
2: I probably wouldn't get a plus one. I'm not dating anyone specific, so I would not get a plus one.
15: I'm not going to... I thought you were going to say that they've... I think she's been, like, calling people to invite them instead of sending them an actual invitation.
0: Why Entertainment? Taylor Swift's wedding guests are reporting declining... The invite over this controversial rule.
15: That's not.
0: My invite did not allow me a plus one.
15: That
0: insider
15: is
0: complained
15: so...
0: to the Daily Mail. What am I supposed to do? Go alone?
15: Obviously.
0: It's so awkward. I don't think I'm going to attend because I don't want to go by myself.
15: More,
2: people go to weddings alone all the time.
15: What's more awkward? You bringing some rando to a wedding they don't know?
2: I'm with
15: know?
2: Val on this one. I would agree that
15: whoever
2: I don't think
15: whoever wrote
2: this
15: that
2: is,
15: has never been to a wedding in their life,
2: I
15: and
2: agree.
15: They're obviously not married.
2: I agree.
15: Loser.
0: Yeah.
15: Don't even test me. This is my area.
2: No, I mean, yeah. I think you're right on this one, Val.
15: Thank
2: I don't
15: you.
2: Think it's
15: oh, my
2: that,
15: God,
2: it's
15: Scott,
2: that.
15: You and I agreeing. I love
2: well,
15: this.
2: No, it's, I mean, it's... Not everyone gets a plus one.
15: No, it's 100%
2: like, especially
15: true.
2: When there's headcounts and money involved. And like I said, I don't have... I'm
15: yeah,
2: not,
15: sometimes
2: you know,
15: it just doesn't even make sense.
2: I don't have a serious person in my life.
15: Yeah.
2: So like, why would I want...
15: Because then there's honestly pressure
2: floozy.
15: On you. And it's like, who am I bringing to this wedding? I have to bring a plus one? Why?
0: I get that for like a single person. That makes sense. But what if you got a plus? What if you didn't get a plus
2: well,
0: one?
2: You
0: clearly
2: get,
0: have a
2: yeah,
0: wife.
15: I don't know.
2: If you
15: like,
2: have a wife,
15: think about
2: then
15: it. Like, right?
2: A
15: of course,
2: one.
15: A wife if you're married. But like, think about Kylie Jenner and Timothy Chalamet. I said before, they are not married. They are not engaged. They're just dating.
0: Yeah.
15: They're dating for. They've been dating for a long time. There's like parameters. Like when at my friend's weddings, like if you haven't been dating for a year, you're not coming.
0: Mm.
15: Like I'm sorry, that's the cutoff. Like I haven't known you long enough for you to be at my wedding that I'm spending whatever it is, $50 to $100, $200 a plate on you.
0: When
15: that
0: I think
15: I'm not
0: of people that are
15: with.
0: Easy to get along with, brides.
15: No, probably not.
0: When I think about a group of people yeah, no. I want to spend time with, yes.
15: Mm. Okay. That's
0: I'd
15: a
0: rather
15: conversation.
0: Put my in a hot waffle iron than spend time around a bride during preparations. Day of the wedding, all day long, and I'm there to help facilitate the wedding as a pastor for the Universal Life Church. In the lead up to it, nightmare. It's periwinkle. It's violet. That's an actual conversation I heard
15: boy.
0: At the wedding.
3: Dude, that's blue.
0: Have you, 410-338-1098, ever made a mistake with something that made you nauseous? Something when you went, oh, God, what have I done? I can't believe my stomach is in knots. Scott tried to change out a steering wheel on his Honda S2000. Some component popped. It spiraled out into his hands. He said, oh, my God.
3: Drinking too much whiskey doesn't count?
0: No, not at
3: okay,
0: all.
3: Just checking.
0: Something when I went to take apart my dryer. And
3: ooh.
0: I was able to fix it, but this one, ooh. Like his steering column, this one thing, like spring, exploded these parts out. And I went, oh, that was all like pressure sensitive. When I remember me telling you about me taking apart my oven door.
2: Yeah. Oh, dude, I took apart an oven door one time, too. Same thing. It's
0: exploded.
2: Like it's like loaded. Yeah. It goes like. Pshaw.
0: It just exploded. All the insides were all over the place. I didn't have an oven door for like a month. 410-338-1098. You tried to fix it yourself, install it yourself, work on something. It went sideways. You thought you were going to puke. 410-338-1098.

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1: You heard him talking about it? 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You tried to fix it. You tried to repair it on your own. You thought you can handle it. And then the next thing you know, you smell something odd. Something is burnt. Something is broken. Something is maybe irreparable. And you get that sinking feeling in your stomach. What have I done?
2: Texts are flying in. Yeah, I was attempting a steering wheel swap. Everything went fine. I knew exactly what I was doing. I did my homework. I did my research. But then at the end, I was getting a little bit antsy and I went to rush things and maybe like skip a step, be like, I don't need to do that step. And sure enough, I shouldn't have done that, which is doubly why I feel like a complete idiot. And yeah, there's a thing in your steering column called the clock spring, and that just exploded. And I don't know, more time, more money, more humiliation.
1: I'm bummed you didn't like your wheel, because I know you've been looking forward to getting that. You thought it was like,
2: no, I knew buying it, it was going to be like a gamble, because, you know, that's what connects you to the car, right? And I've been driving that car for like 15 years, and Honda's such a great company, and they do everything so right that it's like, this I knew was going to be different, but I was like, I think it's too different.
1: Jesus, look at this. I'm looking at a clock spring repair guide, and it's just entitled, not easy, but satisfying. And I'm watching the step-by-step, and I mean, it's like this disc. Imagine a hollowed-out hockey puck, and there's all this gentle ribbon.
2: Well, you're not supposed to rewind it. Is that person attempting to rewind it?
1: They're not rewinding it. No, it's laid in very intricately, very ornately.
2: You're just supposed to replace it, because you cannot put all that stuff back in.
1: Oh, my God. Look at this.
2: Yeah, my own personal experience, people are saying, where's this one guy? You're not alone. Every car guy I know has wins and fails while building their car. Mostly fails, but that what makes the wins so much sweeter. Yeah, I needed some people to like talk me off a ledge.
1: I built a skate ramp when I was younger. I built my very first half pipe, and I skated one in my friend's backyard, Gordon, for years. And I said, I'm going to finally build my own. And you know what I did? I eyeballed with a pencil transitions, like the actual curved part of the ramp. I just literally just looked at a piece of plywood and just kind of drew it with my hand. No geometry,
2: right.
1: No compass, no any piece of like string with a center point to make a... I build this whole thing. And I essentially built a 3.5-foot vert ramp. It was so jaggedly sharp. A 3-foot ramp is only about the height of this countertop. It should be so mellow and so quiet. They call it a quiet transition, easy to drop in on. This thing was so vertical. It was unskatable. You could not skate it. I spent a month building it and finally went to skate it, and it was impossible.
2: Somebody says, our son just recently shifted his car from fifth to second gear while probably doing 70 miles an hour. He is now working on replacing the entire engine. Yeah, that is a you-want-to-vomit type situation. Like, when my clock spring exploded, I was like, I just wanted to vomit. I'm like, I want to throw up. I can't believe this happened. What was supposed to be a fun project is now just awful.
1: Yeah, my buddy Robert Hartman screwed his dad's car up. I know he had to want it to puke. He was driving down Post Office Road. He was coming over the White Plains overpass, and he was going too fast. Robert shifted the car into park while it was driving.
2: Oh.
1: He was like pressing down on his dad's brakes, and I guess they were just spongy. So he slammed it in park while going like 35.
2: Oh.
1: And he said the noise that came out of that engine, his dad just grabbed the wheel and reached over and hit the brakes and kicked him out, and he drove the rest of the way home.
2: Texter saying, I was updating my kitchen, and I was putting in a new faucet. I snapped off the hot water supply below the shutoff valve, emptied the entire hot water tank into my kitchen, flooded the whole house. Standing there, I felt like I wanted to die.
1: Nikki,
2: worse.
1: 410-338-1098. Nikki, what's up?
3: Good morning. How are you?
1: Good.
2: What's up?
3: So unfortunately, I had to screw up and then had to fix it, but I could have screwed up and it was at work. So when I first started my job, a certain agency would come in and get large sums of money. And I gave out $10,000 too much money.
1: Oh, holy crap.
3: So I didn't even realize it. And then as soon as I saw them come back in the door, I almost threw up. And unfortunately, my boss was standing right there when they came back.
2: Oh, no.
3: And I'm just one of those people. I awkwardly laughed and was like, we got all our money back. Am I fired?
1: Oh, my God. At least they came back
2: fired.
1: Them.
2: And you weren't fired. Oh, 10 grand.
4: You didn't offer to split it with them?
2: Oh.
4: Finders keepers.
3: Like, oh, my gosh, I'm an idiot.
1: Damn, 10,000's a grip. I mean, that's a lot of money.
2: Jesus.
3: And it was too much money. So they already got their sum and the extra.
1: Damn. Well, at least they returned and you didn't go to jail.
4: Coming up, well, war rages on in Iran. And the White House shooter, guess what? He's from Dundalk.
1: Okay.
4: Coming up in Josh Spiegel News.
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2: 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Tony Thornton.
7: There is a report of a crash on the outer loop of the Beltway near Charles Street, and that is causing backup starting really from Providence Road as you head over toward the Towson area this morning. Meantime, that disabled vehicle that was blocking the ramp, or partially blocking the ramp from the outer loop to Perrin Parkway is now cleared. Meantime, on the west side of the Beltway, off and on delays continue from 795 down to Security Boulevard. There was a disabled vehicle just prior to Security Boulevard. Looks like that's been cleared out as well, but delays remain at 895. Still jammed up southbound between Lombard Street and the Baltimore Harbor Tunnel. From the Clinton Electric Traffic Desk, I'm Tony Thornton on 98 Rock.
1: Justin here from my friends at Wawa. 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
2: 704 News, Alan Scott in for Josh from the Rice Law News Desk. Yo, what's up?
4: Well, next time, maybe I'll get a faster car. Find out why, coming up. In the meantime, the U.S. military says it carried out what it calls self-defense strikes in southern Iran, even as diplomatic efforts to end tensions in the region continue. According to U.S. Central Command, the strikes targeted missile launch sites and boats believed to be placing naval mines. Officials say the action was taken to protect American troops from what they described as imminent threats from Iranian forces. In a statement, Pentagon spokesman emphasized the military is showing restraint, noting that strikes come amid an ongoing ceasefire and delicate negotiations. Details about the specific threats or the broader impact on those talks have not yet been released.
2: You know what I watched a little bit of over the weekend? The Hulk Hogan documentary.
12: Oh, you watched it and I haven't. What world are we living in?
4: What is that about?
12: I got to get on that.
2: And one of the big storylines, what was one of the biggest storylines that put Hulk over?
12: Oh, is that during Desert Storm when they turned Sergeant Slaughter evil?
2: No, even further back.
12: Oh, Iron Sheik.
2: Iron Sheik.
12: Yeah.
2: Iranian.
12: Iran.
2: Dude, that was Iran back in the day. Yeah. Iran was popping off. They had footage of people, like news coverage, going out into the streets and asking people about the Iran, and what is it? It might have been the missile crisis back then or something. I don't know. Iranian missile.
12: It was when the old monarchy fell.
2: Something was going on, but like we were all pissed off at Iran. And the Iron Sheik actually used to be a bodyguard for like the supreme leader of Iran or president, whatever they call the guy over there. He was an old bodyguard turned wrestler. And they just made that was when Hulk became like. His persona became very pro USA.
4: Yeah.
2: And then who was the other one? Remember the Nikolai
12: the evil Russian
2: Nikolai Volkov was Russia.
12: They did was just parade foreigners in front of Hulk.
2: Well, that was what was going on in the world back then. So I mean, what better way to get the Hulkster to get over than have him beat the crap out of an Iranian dude? It was crazy.
12: Yeah, you had Iranians, Russians. The evil Japanese and Mr. Fuji.
2: Yeah.
4: Oh, my gosh.
12: The less we talk about Kamala, the better. Seems a little insensitive. Where they found Kamala, the Ugandan giant, where they just had this poor man. And I loved Kamala as a kid. I was terrified of him.
4: Yeah.
12: He just painted random symbols on his stomach. Just like, do this.
4: Oh, no.
12: Very simian. And you go, boo, that doesn't hold up. That's that's rough in hindsight.
4: Oh, boy.
12: And there was, dude, you know, that's to Scott's point. They did this bit for a while where Sergeant Slaughter, who played a Marine, was one.
4: Right.
12: He became an Iraqi defector during Desert Storm. He quit and joined the Iraqi side. It was the guy, Sergeant Slaughter, was like, listen, I did it because that was what the role I was cast in. That was a nightmare for me. It was during Desert Storm he became an Iraqi defector, people were regularly threatened to murder him because I'm not sure if you spend any time around us wrestling fans. Simple folk.
4: Of course.
12: We're not great at bar trivia. Do not have us take you on in Jeopardy. It's going to be like fishing with dynamite. So a lot of us were like, you son of a bitch. How dare you back the people that attacked the good, kind folks in Kuwait? Yeah, he said he had death threats daily.
4: Wow.
12: Someone has also done a side-by-side, I'll show you a little companion video, Scott, now that you've watched it, I need to, of all the lies told by Hogan in that documentary. Apparently, it is a cavalcade of BS.
4: That's just great.
12: You know, he was the second choice to play bass in Metallica. They ended up going with Robert Trujillo, but according to Hulk Hogan, he just couldn't make the schedule work. I'm dead serious.
4: Wasn't in town enough.
12: It's amazing. Yeah, he wants to, but he's torn between two loves, wrestling and the bass.
13: It was either me, Les Claypool, or Robert Trujillo.
12: It's funny hearing Les Claypool talk about auditioning for Metallica in one song in going, this ain't gonna work.
4: It was funny watching it.
12: Yeah, yeah.
2: Well, playing the bass is what got him like the wrestling gig, because he's an accomplished musician, but the thing is, he was on stage, he's 6'7", he's gigantic, he's got a bass guitar, he's competent at the bass, and they said what happened was, you know, the wrestlers would come through town, and that was one of the bars they would go to. Mm-hmm. And they walked in, and they saw this dude, and then they kind of like started to befriend him, and he started to befriend the wrestlers, and he would tag along with them, because they walked in there like he was the show. Like, the band was great and all, but he was the show. Like, you couldn't take your eyes off of him. He had gold chains on,
12: big blonde
2: hair,
12: yeah.
2: A 6'7" bass player. They're like, there's something to this guy.
4: He and was Fozzy kinda, before Fozzy.
2: It was crazy.
12: Yeah, he was. Yes, he was proto Fozzy.
4: That's right.
2: And then he talks about meeting his wife. What's his wife's name? I can't remember.
4: Heather? No, not Heather.
12: The other one. No, the, not Heather. Linda. Linda.
4: Linda
12: Hogan. Linda.
2: Yeah. And I think she actually says, she uses the F word. She's like, how many people get to F a like a giant or something like that? And I was like, imagine what that must have been like. Are back in the day, the sex they must have had. Oh, my God.
12: Imagine having that mountain of meat crawl on top of you, and you're just holding on for the ride. You're like, I'm going to survive this sex.
2: There's stuff about his brother, his older brother in there that's pretty
12: really?
2: Heavy.
12: Really? I didn't know that.
2: It's pretty good. I think it's episodic. It's an episodic documentary.
12: Okay. Did they show him on the Arsenio Hall show?
2: I don't think I've gotten to that part
4: yet. Is that the one where, did he put Arsenio to sleep? Or
2: no, that was Belzer.
4: That was Belzer. That was Richard Belzer.
2: They show
4: Belzer.
2: The Richard Belzer thing.
12: Yeah.
2: The thing that made the Richard Belzer thing bad was he was knocked out.
4: Yeah.
2: And then Hulk just dropped him.
12: It cracked
2: his head on the ground.
12: Mm-hmm.
2: And then he sued him for $500,000.
4: Jesus. Donald Trump said over the weekend that negotiations are, in his words, proceeding nicely. But he's also adding a new layer to the discussion, pushing for several countries to join the Abraham Accord as part of any final agreement. Those accords, first brokered during Trump's earlier term, aimed at normalizing relationships with Israel. The president's now calling on countries including Saudi Arabia, Pakistan, Qatar, Turkey, Egypt, and Jordan to sign on as well.
12: You hear he might not be out of politics after this term?
4: What?
12: He was saying once this, you know, because we have, you know, two terms as a president of the United States. He says he could run for prime minister in Israel. He says, I had a poll this morning. I'm 99%. Maybe after this, I'll go to Israel and run for prime minister. Huh. So that's good. I think he's probably being a little tongue in cheek. I think Netanyahu would have something to say about that. But it's weird. I knew you were going to do this morning. The steam behind this thing is fading.
4: Yeah.
12: It's so like on again, off again, on again, off again, on again, off again, off again. It's just like, are we attacking? Are we not attacking? Peace agreement? Never mind.
4: Yeah.
12: We're opening the strait back up. We're not opening the strait back up. There's beginning to get a little bit of national disinterest where, remember, hey, we haven't talked. When was the last time we talked to Ukraine?
4: Yeah, I know, right?
12: Months.
4: That war is still raging on, too.
12: It's raging.
4: It's still raging
12: over there. They're attacking Moscow. They're getting wild with it over there.
2: Is that still going on?
12: It's going on.
2: I haven't heard a thing.
12: Exactly, because nationally, we look at conflicts because we are so blessed to live in a nation where there are no domestic ones. Right. It's all foreign. So we watch this stuff like a TV show. And if we lose interest in it, the ratings go down. And right now, the Iran conflict is getting a little dusty in some people's eyes. I come and I look the prep. I see Yahoo's, USA Today, Fox, CNN, Al Jazeera. Pick your poison. And it's getting bumped farther and farther and farther down to where it's almost a sidebar now.
4: Zelensky needs to come back to the U.S. to get himself back top of mind.
12: Fired up again.
4: That's right.
12: When you don't see your 401k smacked around the way you did a few weeks ago.
4: A man who opened fire near the White House security checkpoint Saturday is dead after being shot by Secret Service officers who returned fire. Officials say it's the third incident near President Donald Trump in the past month, and Donald Trump was actually in the White House, not at his son's wedding, where he said it was more important for him to hammer out this deal with Israel than it was to attend a wedding. He did, however, wish him well.
2: Yeah, I'm sure that's fine. oh, Dad, you're the president. Like, you don't get mad at your president dad for not being at the wedding.
12: Yeah, we got place setting for you.
4: He had time to talk to Tiger Woods on the side of the road, though, after an accident.
12: Let me call my friend real quick.
14: I was on the phone with the president.
12: Sorry.
14: I'm on the phone with the president.
12: It's funny. The president's on the phone with me. No, you can't talk to him. He's asking for a badge number.
4: Come back over here.
12: He's asking for your badge number. I don't know why he wants it. He's asking me. Man. He just called the president. Pete Hegseth is asking for your address. He just wants to know. Wants to fly an F-22 over it.
2: There was photos of him getting off the plane at Palm Beach Airport. He's done with his rehab stint.
4: This is true.
2: Wherever he was. He was in Europe or something like that?
4: He was in Europe doing rehab, and, you know, he completed his 12 steps in 9.
2: I saw that meme.
12: He came under par on his 12 steps. Yeah,
4: that's right.
2: Came 300.
12: Yeah, amazing.
4: According to the Secret Service, the shooting happened shortly after 6 p.m. near 17th Street and Pennsylvania Avenue. Investigators say the suspect pulled a weapon from a bag and then began firing. Officers immediately responded, striking the man. He later died in a hospital. They identified him as 21-year-old Nasir Best of Dundalk, Maryland.
12: Mm.
4: They spoke to one of his friends who said, you know, he had a promising life ahead of him.
15: It's kind of heartbreaking, though. 21-year-old, he was just guy to school, run track. That's like, not too many. I ain't even had nothing like that. And so he had another person had it like that. He could have been went somewhere else. And it's like, it's over with right now because it's kind of tragic.
4: Court records show that Best had prior encounters at the White House back in July when he tried to enter a checkpoint without authorization, ignored orders to stop, and claimed to be Jesus Christ. A pretrial stay-away order was issued, and a warrant followed after that he failed to comply. Saturday's gunfire also left a bystander injured, although officials say it's still unclear who fired the shot that caused those injuries. No Secret Service personnel were hurt, and the president, who was inside at the time, was not impacted.
2: And the footage is crazy because there are a lot of reporters standing around doing like live hits or something. I don't know what they were reporting on. But as they were filming, you see them and you can see the confusion. You don't immediately know what it is. I think one reporter got down immediately. Another one was like, what is that? Is that
4: what is that?
2: And then all of a sudden they all get down and they're like, oh my God.
12: Yeah. I bet when one sees one get down, especially like a veteran reporter, like Christiane Amanpour, right? Like, oh, she's getting down. Everyone hit the deck. Okay,
2: You got to use like your context clues, though. Also, like you're at the White House. Like you got to realize, like you're not. You know, maybe if you're just somewhere else, it might not. You might be a little confused as to what it is. But at the White House, when you hear that noise, you probably assume that's gunfire.
12: Yeah. Dover Motor Speedway. You can stand up. If you're somewhere near, you know, East Street Northwest. You hear that? That's not a car backfiring. That's a crazy person.
4: Well, I would argue that anywhere I hear that sound, I'm hitting the deck. I am not going to take any chances. If there's no magnetometer coming in this door and I hear that pop off, guess where I'm going?

0: And they fully walked up to us an automatic rifle down, not aimed.
1: Sure.
0: But it's like, gonna need you to stop exactly where you're at. Like, okay, cool. I'm wondering how many times a day they've got someone walking up that are just bananas. Just they got like 15 jackets on. They've got, I don't know, some sort of strange.
2: The hell is that?
1: What is that?
0: What the hell is that sound?
1: What?
0: We all hear that.
1: We hear that. What is that?
0: Oh, Black Betty. Bam-a-lam.
2: What the
0: Black
2: hell?
0: Ram-a-lam.
2: Dude, that scared the crap out of me.
1: I thought it was one of y'all. You know what? I heard this yesterday, too, now that I think about it. And it freaked me the hell out.
0: It's freaking me out right now.
1: I said to Tony, what was that?
0: For those, I'm not sure if this translates to radio.
2: The monitor speakers.
1: Yeah.
0: There is something in the studio right
1: now.
0: Pounding. I'm not sure if it translates, but
3: turn the mic's off for a second.
0: Hold on.
3: Are the speakers up? The monitor speakers?
0: I have them all the way down.
4: Well, wow. Turn it off and then turn the mics off. And
1: we don't hear anything.
4: You should hear the music
1: hear the mics are off. Mics are off.
0: Yeah. Oh, so the inner. You're saying is the inner.
4: Well, I don't
0: studio
4: know.
0: Monitors have gone completely sideways.
4: Yeah. How are we going to do the show?
0: We can't.
1: We have to wear headphones whole time. When the mics are off.
4: And the listeners hear that.
1: Oh, yeah. Do we hear? Oh, yeah. Do they hear that, too?
2: Ramblam.
1: Hey, text us. 410-338-1098. What do you hear?
3: They hear it. The mics are picking it up.
1: What do you hear right now?
0: They have to pick that up. Oh, that is so eerie. Hold on. My arms.
1: Hey, somebody said when the mics are turned off, the sound stopped. Well, that's because our mics are picking up the sound, probably.
0: Yep.
4: You hear that?
1: Sounds like
0: that
1: the
0: can't continue. Oh, we're about to do a more music
4: If the music it plays. I thought it was, all right, so here's what just happened. We were talking about, like, weird noises and hitting the deck and shootings and stuff like that. I thought Justin was playing some sort of sound effect, and then I was like, was like, what the hell's going on?
0: I thought one of you were, like, pounding
1: I didn't know
0: the table.
1: Yeah, no.
0: I was like, I think I said something funny, but it ain't that funny. But
1: I think we should all probably hit
4: it's
1: the deck.
4: It's the monitors.
0: Yeah,
4: it's
0: our
4: speakers are making a weird noise. Here, put it, you could hear it.
0: Hold on, I'm going to turn some Viking metal on. Like a Viking funeral dirge. Just something to line up with.
4: Hold on, play some music over the air.
1: It sounds like someone walking across the
4: floor. I want to do a test.
0: Yeah, give me 1 second. I'm going to get a little something in here. How about this? We'll play. Oh, this is a perfect song to play. Hold on.
4: And then we're going to play the song, and then we're going to kill the mics and see if maybe we can like reset the speakers with some music.
0: Yeah, give me a sec here.
1: It sounds like it's getting louder.
0: It does. I hope they explode.
4: Well, now it's slowing down. Now it's speeding up.
5: That's great.
1: Yeah.

0: rules.
1: This is awesome.
2: What are we going to do?
1: I don't know. What they need to do is just unplug them.
0: I'm sure there's someone down the hall that can come in and...
1: Hell yeah. Chris, just reach up there and cut the cable, pal.
3: There we go.
1: There's one. There's one. Yeah, pop the other one out from behind him.
0: Oh, did it work?
1: It got one gone.
0: Okay.
3: Hold on. Here comes the second one. Chris Carlheim to the rescue.
4: Plug it back in and see what happens.
3: Rip it off the wall and throw it at Jeff Wade.
4: Maybe that'll just be enough to fix it.
0: Yeah, look at that.
1: Did it work?
0: Oh.
4: No.
1: Nope. Nope.
4: Nothing. All right, just keep them unplugged.
1: Yeah, keep these things unplugged for now.
4: That's a bigger issue that maybe not.
0: Huh. All right, let's go home.
1: Yeah.
3: We can pretend it's worse. If you'd like to.
0: What's that smell?
1: We can make it. What's wrong with Kobe? He's tweaking.
4: Oh, my God. Yeah.
1: Oh, no.
4: I think it's affected my... I have vertigo now. I have to leave.
1: My equilibrium's completely off.
4: Equilibrium is off.
1: Man.
3: How long have those... Those things are... They've been in here for about, what, 10 years? I mean, they got to go bad at some point, right?
4: Well, it's both of them. Well, the chances that both of them go bad at the same exact time is not likely.
1: Just those two went bad on us.
4: Well, I don't think they went bad. I think there's just the signal going to them is bad.
3: Someone says it sounds like the Telltale Heart from Edgar Allan Poe. Yes, that's awesome.
4: Whatever that is feeding those, there's something bad. What was that? That was odd. Yeah.

0: Yeah. It just literally sounded like somebody pounding on a tabletop. Yes, everybody can hear it. Yeah. They're like, yes, it sounds like the Telltale Heart. it was like Jodie Foster in the movie Contact. Another galaxy's trying to connect to us. Yeah, Smitty, thump, thump, thump, sent through. It's somebody's taking pulse on Scott's hog. Someone placed two fingers up to his crank just to be able to see.
1: Yes, it is gone. We unplugged the speakers.
2: We have
1: monitor speakers in the studio that
3: they're powered
4: too. Look at that. It's not just that's the power they pulled.
1: No, those are some nice speakers. Yeah, you could probably have those in your house. They sound really good. Nice. Yeah, and there was a weird pulse coming through the monitors, but we've unplugged the speakers.
0: We did live troubleshooting. You're welcome. I think we should have made a bigger deal about that.
1: Yeah, where's Plackmire? Where's Brian Harris? Where's somebody?
0: Kobe, take your lighter and hold it up to the speaker.
1: No, don't do that.
2: We need you to singe something.
0: Yeah, we need you. Gotta just be great if the speakers glitch, but they just said a slur repeatedly. We gotta go off the air. The speaker, it just keeps saying over and over again. We have to go. We had no idea. We accidentally bought hateful speakers. We had no idea.
4: Clearly purchased out of a van on the side of the road.
0: We clearly bought racist speakers. We have to get rid of them or we're going to be a smooth jazz station by this afternoon.
1: Ooh.
0: Damn.
1: Please. Kobe, come over here and plug this one back in and see what happens. Let's give another one last little test before we move on.
0: Yeah, I'm very curious.
1: You're taller than me. That's the only reason I asked you.
0: Here we are. Hold on.
1: See if it comes back.
0: Oh.
4: Plug there you go. Again. Nope, not plugged in yet.
0: The part you're holding?
4: He's working.
1: Kobe, you got to find the hole. Wrong hole.
0: Spit on it.
1: Wrong hole.
0: There you go.
1: Ow, wrong hole.
0: Spit on it. There you go.
1: No, the other
4: push,
1: one.
4: Just push a little harder. Push a little harder.
0: Jam it in.
1: Look, Kobe's having trouble.
0: Make eye contact
1: Damn.
0: With me.
1: You must be an awful lover.
0: Oh.
1: Really?
0: There it is.
1: Is it in?
0: Oh, that hurts to hear.
1: Ow.
0: Ow.
1: Is it in?
0: Is it? Are you in?
1: Oh, look, it's back. What is that? It's so. Why is it like what? It's so.
0: It's very like dirge. It's like a.
1: Yeah, but why is it like the same?
4: I wonder if it. I'm gonna unplug the.
1: All right, unplugging. We gotta move on with the show.
0: We can do this for 45 and I'd be stoked.
3: Finally, a Florida man is facing possible charges after leading state troopers on a dangerous high-speed chase that topped 130 miles an hour and then jokingly asked if he needed a faster car next time. The chase began late Friday night near Fort Myers when Florida Highway Patrol spotted a white Lexus speeding and weaving through traffic. Authorities say the driver, identified as Yair Rivera, was traveling more than 100 miles an hour in a 60-mile-an-hour zone. Nearly struck several vehicles. Witnesses say the Lexus was swerving so badly, drivers feared it would cross the median and cause a head-on crash.
0: Mm.
3: The chase ended when Rivera lost control of the Lexus, sending it off the road into a wooded area. The crash destroyed the vehicle, scattering debris all over the roadside. Despite this violent wreck, he escaped with only minor injuries. Authorities say officers moved in to arrest him, and he appeared to laugh. Laugh out loud, they say!
1: Let me ask you this. If there's okay.
0: I still feel like I hear it.
1: If there's 7 days out of the week, how many days out of the week do you see someone doing that?
3: Every day.
1: That speeding, like weaving through traffic when you shouldn't be weaving through traffic because there's not enough room to be weaving.
3: Yeah,
1: like
3: every day.
1: I think I probably see it almost 7 days a week.
3: Yeah,
1: at this.
3: I see it multiple times a day.
1: Like, and this is within the last 5 years. Yeah. I feel like this wasn't as bad as it is now. I don't know what happened. But almost every day of the week, you see a car come flying up behind you, and you're like, oh, my God, oh, my God, oh, my God, oh, my God.
0: Don't hit me.
1: A, don't hit me, and then B, like, oh, my God, oh, they're going to go. And, like, they go off onto the shoulder. They come back in. Oh, they're cutting in between cars where there ain't room to cut in between cars. It's become an epidemic.
3: I was on 95 cruising north past Route 32 when I saw a car weaving way behind. I can see him off in the distance.
1: Yeah.
3: Waving back and forth.
1: What are you doing that
3: Waving
1: instant?
3: Back and forth. I stayed in my lane, but then I watched karma strike this gentleman hardcore.
1: Wait, did you witness an accident?
3: I did.
1: I keep waiting to see one of these dudes wipe out.
3: He passed me, got off on an exit ramp because the exit ramp was going to go around all the traffic, and he was going to
1: run out of room
3: and run. he clipped the little triangle there as he was getting off.
0: Yeah.
3: Spun sideways. The car began to roll. Yeah. And I just went.
1: Rolled? It rolled?
3: It rolled. This was about 3 months ago.
1: That biscuit rolling.
3: He rolled. Cars behind him slowed down. And everybody was like.
1: That's what I do. I immediately start to slow down. And I try and make some space around my vehicle. So if he needs, you know, if he's going to do one of those lane changes, you have plenty of room to do it by me because you ain't. But I'm waiting to see one of these dudes just eat it.
5: I've never seen it. Every time I wait, same thing. I let that car zoom through, and they get lost in the briar patch of cabbage.
3: Yeah.
5: And I wait to see that poof in the distance. Yeah. Some, like, shard of metal, some hood, some side mirror go flying through the air.
3: One can only hope.
5: We've had sort of a little ha-ha, but not really, feud with the Honda CR-V for a long time. Not a great driver.
0: Get him off the road!
5: The Honda CR-V, in and of itself, is a fine vehicle, but for some reason, moths to a flame. If you can't drive, give me a Honda CR-V.
3: Okay.
5: The Nissan Sentra is starting to get itself a real reputation.
0: Did you see when the first one rolled off the line?
5: They had no idea what they were unleashing on the world. They had no idea.
1: Nissan Sentra. Right,
3: so I'm laughing really hard because there's a CR-V in the parking lot that I see every weekend. I'll tell you whose car it is off the air.
5: And?
3: But every time I see this person, I go, what happened here?
5: Yeah.
3: What happened
5: New
3: here?
5: Dent.
3: Yesterday, I saw duct tape. Holding the trim and the bumper on, and I just shook my head and kept on walking.
0: Uh-huh.
3: I'll tell you who it belongs to in a minute.
1: Say it on air. I dare you.
3: No.
1: Be a man.
3: No. I'm
1: write
3: not
1: it
3: gonna,
1: down.
3: I'm
1: I'll
3: not,
1: say
3: I'll,
1: it.
3: I'll, no!
5: Absolutely.
3: Absolutely not. From the WBA.
5: Jaurès? How am I saying that? Jaurès?
1: Dan Jaurès?
5: Jaurès?
3: Is that how it's pronounced?
5: Darnell Jaurès? What's the D stand for?
3: From the WBAL-TV 11 Weather Center.
5: Drove a piece of I mean, like I'm the biggest guy here. Drove a Honda CR-V. He can't drive. Like, he's like million-dollar meetings. He's signing, like, international media rights deals with major league sports teams. And he just comes into the parking lot with a car that's got, like, cardboard over one window, two spares, bunch of anime stickers.
3: But he's got the curb feelers.
5: He does.
3: And they're lit.
5: Yeah. Ground effects kit.
3: That's right. Cloudy today with a high of 76. Currently 66 in Baltimore. In for Josh Spiegel, I'm Alan Scott.
5: Don Voyage. Captain Don Benefit Jam, June 13th. 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Don, we lost Don too early this year, and Don was someone that we missed. He's a part of the 98 Rock Fabric, history forever, and we're going to remember him. His humor, his kindness, his music, the many friendships he built throughout his life. This benefit's going to help honor Don, his family, and everyone who's ever shared a laugh and beer with a good captain. 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
1: Whoa. 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Do you know the core four of recycling, paper, plastic, metal, and glass? 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Tony Thornton.
10: Let's take a look at traffic on the Beltway right now. It's still very slow on the outer loop between White Marsh Boulevard and Perrien Parkway. And then off and on, delays continue all the way out to Towson. It looks like the heaviest of traffic volume, however, is from White Marsh over to Perrien. Once you get past that, it's not as bad. Just a brief tap on the brakes as you head out toward Charles Street. Meantime, on the outer loop of the Beltway, still pretty heavy from 795 down to Liberty Road. Starting to pick up some traffic volume on the inner loop of the Beltway between Reisterstown Road and Green Spring Avenue. Up in Nottingham, just got word of a serious crash on Ferguson Avenue in Fontaine. Looks like Baltimore County Police are redirecting traffic. They stay away from that area. And there's a crash on North Point Boulevard at Rolling Mill Road in the city. From the Clinton Electric Traffic Desk, I'm Tony Thornton on 98 Rock.
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21: I'm tracking thunderstorms before the game.
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9: Well, the Orioles went from zero walk-off wins this season to two of them in less than 48 hours. Yesterday afternoon against the first-place Tampa Bay Rays, Kyle Bradish pitched six full innings of one-run baseball, and the offense kept it close even through extras. That was until the bottom of the 13th, when Colton Cowser's clutch bat was on display yet again. He launched a two-run home run to walk it off 9-7. Here's the call, this time on Masson.
2: Honestly, probably one of my favorite wins.
9: This one first.
3: Dance it off the bag. Fly ball, Colton Cowser. Deep right center. Mullins back at the wall. He did it again. Back-to-back days. Walk-off home runs for Cowser. Eight. The milk cold.
9: Oh, shout out Kevin Brown talking
1: the milk.
9: Yeah, Chuck Thompson.
1: Dude,
9: that's
1: out of context. That's the funniest thing you've ever heard.
0: If you don't know what he's talking about,
1: yes, exactly.
0: You're like, wait, what?
1: The crowd is cheering and someone's just yelling, "Ain't the milk cold?"
0: Does this place serve milk?
1: Best diner ever.
0: Ew.
9: I'm being so serious. Like, if they don't open a little cows, cattle, something that has like
1: start
9: milk and cookies,
1: milkshakes or
9: yeah, or anything. I mean, related to milk.
1: Well, he hasn't been playing that well, so let's if he continues on this trajectory.
9: Hey, if Colton Cowser comes back into the form of 2024 when he was runner-up in the conversation for Rookie of the Year, then it would be a huge turnaround for the Orioles, that is for sure. So 9-7, the final score, and he said it was one of his favorites.
2: Honestly, probably one of my favorite wins as an Oriole, back and forth, just always in the fight, really proud of our guys for just keep showing up, keep grinding, and felt like we were one hit away there for about four innings. So
9: there really was. It was such a gritty win. When you're talking about an afternoon game that goes, okay, what was it, 1:35 start, goes until 6 o'clock at night because you're playing into the 13th inning. It's unbelievable.
0: Yeah, we took Evan out to go bowling just to kill some time. And then there we went, skated over at Magathy, and we had like a day. And I started watching the game at home. And then came back.
9: Still on. Love
0: I'm
9: it.
0: Like, Jesus, is this still going? And that's when you look on screen. And at that time, it was just the 12th. I was like, we're in 12 innings of this?
9: Mm-hmm.
0: And then, one more inning, and they did the damn thing done.
9: Yeah, he talked post-game on Masson, and he was like, Kyle Bradish, absolute nails. Felt like that start was 4 hours ago, because it was, literally.
0: Oh, it felt like pre-pitch clock baseball.
9: No, but truly, it did. So the O's continue their homestand at Camden Yards tonight, game two. Against the Rays, 6:35, first pitch with Shane Baz on the hill going up against Griffin Jacks. They're facing the same three pitchers that they saw last week in Tampa, but they got the better of them yesterday. So, I don't know. Their bullpen is a little bit spent. They threw six relievers in there yesterday, so we'll see how the rest of the week goes because they're not only facing the Rays, but then the Toronto Blue Jays come to town starting on Thursday.
0: A little bit later on, the same guy we talked to before, Tupac bobblehead night of the yard, Mark Fine for the Baltimore Orioles.
9: Ooh.
0: We'll be talking to him about Jewish Heritage Night.
9: Big deal.
0: And that Star Wars weekend.
9: Huge.
0: Always a big deal.
9: Yeah, it's going to be, I think, is it the Jordan Westbrook bobblehead?
0: I got to see it. I don't know.
9: Coming out, I think, over the weekend. It's going to be awesome. They're doing Star Wars themed fireworks, which is going to be incredible.
0: Oh. Will you be honored downtown tonight as the favorite daughter of Israel?
9: I think not.
0: Kobe, make some calls.
9: Yeah.
1: No, she's a terrible Jew.
0: Make some calls.
9: Oh, I'm sorry.
0: Make some calls.
9: Wow.
1: Where did that come from? You don't keep kosher.
9: That doesn't mean I'm a terrible Jew.
1: Of course it does. You don't
9: insult me.
1: You work on holidays.
9: Absolutely.
1: You've been here.
0: There's a beautiful
9: not.
0: Jewish woman.
1: You never been here on any of the holidays?
9: It depends.
1: Ah!
9: Yeah. Depends on the holiday.
1: Ah, terrible Jew!
0: All I hear is she's got a top-tier work ethic. She's our Sandy Koufax.
9: Yeah, that's the truth. I am.
0: Did you see the dude that's throwing the first pitch tonight? Alan's talking about him.
9: 101 years old. Can I say this?
0: Amazing. Guy's amazing.
9: He looks amazing.
0: For 101.
9: He
0: he's
9: looks
0: got
9: like not a day over 85. I mean, really.
0: Here's what pisses me off about him. He's got a better hairline than I do.
1: 101 years old.
0: He's got a beautiful
9: head of
0: hair.
9: He talks in really good sentences. I mean, you just, at 101, you never know what life's going to be like. He's rocking it.
0: Oh, no, you're playing with house money.
9: Yeah.
0: At 101.
9: Dude,
1: I hope he's not listening. Dad, if you're listening, I spoke to my dad yesterday.
0: Yeah.
1: I told you last time I talked to him.
0: Sound a little old?
1: He's just starting to sound old.
0: Ah.
1: He sounds different. I don't like it.
9: Isn't it a weird feeling?
1: Well, but he also has he's in pain. He's got
9: so he's taking medicine.
1: Well, no, he had surgery to like relieve the pain.
9: Okay.
1: He thought it was stenosis of the spine, but it didn't relieve the pain, so now he's still in pain and I think it's just starting to wear on him.
9: Mm.
0: So you're living, you're like, God, that is something I get worried about as I get older, is pain management. When someone goes, this pain is never going away. You're now going to have to manage it.
9: Mm-hmm.
0: And
9: it's like old people with back pain.
0: Morphine.
4: Yeah.
0: I know a couple people that they're on morphine. Mm-hmm. One because they're prescribed it, one recreationally. And it's just something you have to take to make it through the day. And that scares me.
9: Mm-hmm.
0: Like, I've gotten pretty good over the past couple of years of not taking as much over-the-counter stuff.
9: Mm-hmm.
0: But you get some folks that get something that's really terminal. Ugh. This guy, though, but on the other hand, the guy we're talking about here,
9: yes.
0: Ralph Brunn.
9: Throwing out the first pitch.
0: I'm saying that name right.
9: Mm-hmm.
0: 101-year-old Holocaust survivor, World War II vet. Yeah, it doesn't get any more badass than that.
9: We've got the French Open going on right now, of course, at Roland Garros.
4: Apparently someone had diarrhea.
9: Yes.
0: Yeah. That, that
9: was
0: saying?
9: A conversation. Yes.
4: Somebody had to run off the court?
0: That's right.
9: Let's look it up. I didn't pull the sound because it's, I mean, he's foreign, so it's kind of hard to hear. And they obviously beep out what he's saying a little bit.
6: Yeah, I heard the uncensored one.
4: Does he say the S word?
6: He's like, I'm going to ass right here on the court.
4: He says, I'm going to ass right here on the court?
9: The best line is, this is Arthur G.A., I believe, is how it's pronounced. And I really, he says to the umpire, I really cannot... Like, I have to have a break right now. I really cannot. I need to go to the toilet. I feel like it's going to go out. It's not a joke. And he's like, I can't give you any more time.
4: Really?
9: There's no time.
0: Well, speaking up, coming up like, out of your news.
9: It's for the opponent. They're like, what's going on?
4: Yeah, I get it, but...
9: Like, you can't just run out immediately, like, from the match.
0: You're a lady.
9: So he lost.
0: So we won't get too graphic here, but I mean, there's been certain times where my body might decide for me,
9: mm-hmm.
4: right?
0: Where, I mean, there's been times where I've almost grinded my car up against the gate out front of this place. I thread the needle because I throw my bags,
4: the gate.
0: Run.
6: In the building.
0: Did you see me this morning, Al?
6: He sprinted back. He's like, gotta go.
0: Gotta go. It was one of those ones where the clock is ticking. I'm about to cut the green wire or my body's going to cut the brown wire.
4: Oh!
0: And you might not have a choice. Your body val you're
4: right,
0: still
4: that's
0: surprised.
4: What it seems. This is exactly what was happening to this tennis player.
6: This guy
4: should have
6: right.
4: something in the rule book, like a fecal emergency.
9: It's an emergency.
4: It's an emergency.
9: Fecal emergency.
0: I'm going to type something.
9: I feel like it's just emergency. Period. But
4: okay, fine.
9: It says here. This was according to Google. If a player needs an unapproved break due to a genuine emergency,
4: right.
9: they risk penalties, code violations, and point deductions. In case of severe heat or illness, they may also be forced to forfeit the match if they cannot continue playing. And I thought that's really what he was going to say. It was like, well, I'll just leave. Like, I'll just forfeit the match and leave because there's no way I'm going to stand here and
4: imagine working your
9: happen.
4: Whole working your whole life
9: to get to the French Open.
4: Get to the French Open
9: and you're
4: undone by diarrhea.
9: Oh, yeah.
0: Bad clam strips, gotcha.
6: Do the ball people turn into bag people at that point?
9: Oh, God.
4: I don't think
9: it's up to them. I think they bring in a new crew. No, they bring in the janitor crew. They
4: bring out a bucket.
9: Come
4: Marcel.
9: On.
4: Marcel! You're not allowed to leave the court, but we have the French Open bucket.
0: Get your commemorative bucket on the way out of the facility.
4: If you leave the court, you forfeit.
9: Yeah.
4: You can do your business here.
6: That's not a French accent.
0: It's good.
4: I don't even know what that is.
0: It's better than my French accent. Famously, Tony Stewart, Watkins Glen, 2004, suffered severe stomach cramps and soiled himself during the race.
9: Oh, my Lord.
0: He said the intense G-forces placed upon his body caused it a situation where it was impossible to hold, so he soiled himself severely. He pushed through and won the race.
9: Mm.
0: There's no scheduled breaks for climbing out of the car. That means during a race, you'll lose valuable laps. Drivers have been known to throw caution to the wind and have accidents in their suit.
9: That's insane.
0: That's rough.
4: Wow.
0: You know, Val, you are expected to do the same during your sports cast. You may not get up to leave.
9: I don't think so. I'll be okay.
6: That or the very thin Hurst diaper.
9: Oh, my God.
0: That's what it sounds like.
9: Oh, okay.
0: It's petite.
9: On the clay today, Aryna Sabalenka already won her first round match in straight sets.
4: How's she looking?
9: I think she looks good. You know what she's got? She's got that, like, 8 to 10 carat engagement diamond.
4: She's on playing with it?
9: Yeah.
4: Whoa.
9: Unreal. I mean, and I'm pretty sure she was asked when she first got engaged, if it's added weight to her hand.
1: Yeah, right.
9: You know what I mean?
1: Yeah.
9: Like,
1: swinging the
9: and obviously,
1: racket.
9: Obviously, it's her left hand, but still, like, that's eight that to guy? 10 carats.
1: I've
9: who
1: seen
9: knows?
1: Him on Instagram.
9: I mean, he's got to be a billionaire or something. But so she already
1: all fit and tatted up.
9: Advances to the second round. Coco Gauff plays later this morning, I believe 9:15 against Taylor Townsend, another American. Madison Keys is later, Jessica Pegula. And then for the men, you've got the number one tennis player, Jannik Sinner, with his first round match at 2:15. No Carlos Alcaraz in Roland Garros.
0: My father
9: year.
0: In 1986-87 had a thing for a very young Martina Navratilova.
9: Yes.
0: And we never had the heart to tell him.
1: Oh.
0: Never had the heart.
9: About what? That she was married?
0: To a woman.
1: Gay.
9: Oh, really? What? I don't even think I knew that.
1: Wait, what? What?
9: I don't know who we're talking about.
0: Martina Navratilova, an older tennis legend.
9: Okay, gay. I'm looking it up.
0: Yeah, yeah.
9: Aww.
0: Yes.
9: Very old. She's okay,
0: very
9: not who
0: German
9: I was
0: looking,
9: of.
0: Very European
1: very
0: looking.
1: Very old.
9: Not who I was thinking of.
0: She's clearly old these days. I think she's like Czech or Croatian, but she's got a very angular Europeanness to her.
9: All right.
0: But yeah.
9: Cool.
0: My dad thought she was a real sweetie. You know, what's interesting enough is that his sister, my aunt, really loved Rob Halford. Us Schlegels got bad gator.
9: Goodness,
0: we got our gators.
5: Whoa, have you
0: all
5: seen
0: over the
5: Martina
0: place.
5: Navratilova's wife?
0: Let's get a look here.
5: Yoinks.
9: Good, bad.
5: Good.
0: Hello. She's lovely. Julia Lemigova.
5: Dang.
0: Let me go over to the house and have dinner with your ass. That's what I'm talking about.
5: Mm-hmm. European women.
0: Mm-hmm. European in the bed.
9: All right. Okay. Well, that's all for sports.
0: Val, thank you so much. Hey, we got a dude on the phone. Let's get rid of this song here. Let's kill this. We guys are talking about zipping through traffic. Just what the hell's going on? Did he jump? Is he still there, Kobe?
7: Still here.
0: Oh, why is I not on my screen? Oh, there he is. Oh, there he is. Richard. Sweet Richard. Yeah, we're just talking about, does it seem more and more?
1: Is he in a theory?
0: I don't know. Let's find out. About people ripping through traffic. You say you see it 7 days a week.
7: Oh, yeah.
0: Scott,
7: oh, yeah.
0: you see it all the time. I see it if I take 83 South into the city where it becomes President's before it becomes President. That's St. Paul exit area.
7: Yeah.
0: Where it gets windy.
7: Oh, yeah.
0: Dudes just treat that thing like a Smokey and the Bandit sequel.
7: Yeah.
0: And then.
1: Gotta find the apex.
0: Route 10, Route 2. Dudes are, I mean, just enough space where there's an inch on each side of the bumper.
7: Yeah, yeah.
0: Richard, good morning.
8: Good morning, gentlemen.
1: What's up?
8: Yeah, I just want to talk about how Alan was talking about how he witnessed that and then the karma. I've seen that happen before. I've seen where the police have actually gotten the individual. It's just horrific. I travel this route. I've been doing it for 16 and a half years, you know, for work. And I tell you what, since the bridge accident, it is tenfolded.
1: You know what I think it's since? You know what I think it's since? You want to know my theory? COVID.
0: Oh, do you think that we were all cooped up for so long that we finally got back out? There were more lead feet than there were before?
1: No, I just feel like law enforcement after COVID never got back to where it was.
0: Oh, they're a little more loosey-goosey on the traffic infractions?
1: I can't explain my theory. I have no data to back it up, but that's just my theory.
0: Thank you for the call, Richard. 410-338-1098. Maybe some of this highway karma. I know I told you this story, Scott. It was forever ago. I've never seen the thing where someone's zipping through traffic and then they get lost in the mix and I see the car explode, but I did see a street bike, like a super bike with those ninjas, completely spin out on the 95 exit. 20 plus years ago, every weekend, I would drive from Parkville back to Waldorf to skate, to see my family, whatever, and I would take the same way. And you get those cars where you're driving and you don't hear them until they're past you. Like, Jesus.
1: Yeah.
0: And there's like two or three of them. You like pulse up. Well, this one passenger side, 95, not wet or anything, middle of the day. Yo, it's down. This dude catches the ass end of his tire on some gravel or something.
5: Yep, that's all it takes.
0: Takes one pebble. That's all it took.
5: Yeah.
0: That bike hit threw him off of it, and he just slid. He had full leathers, full helmet, so he probably hurt himself, but I don't think he got road rash. That bike disintegrated.
5: Ugh.
0: That bike hit the Jersey barrier, and it was ash. There was nothing left of the damn thing.
5: Yeah.
0: I would love to hear from some police officers that probably deal with this a lot. 410-338.
1: There's like three or four things I can lump together. A, it's the Virginia paper tags, which is out of control.
0: Oh, yeah.
10: I saw one
1: the
10: yesterday.
1: The front windshield tint is out of control.
10: Yeah.
1: Like, there's cars that are fully tinted all around. You can't see in anything.
10: Nope.
1: The speeding and weaving in and out of traffic, out of control. At the risk of sounding like a complete boomer. But, I mean, I do think these things are...
0: There's a fast driver. There's an aggressive driver. But then there's... Like, are you trying to audition for the Nitro Circus?
10: Right.
0: The one where you're like, how badly do you got to poop? Or what's behind us that I haven't seen yet that's chasing us?
1: Yeah, there was a guy, it probably was last Friday, I think, when I was driving home from work. On 695, he came... I saw him in my rear view. He came flying up the left lane. And I'm looking ahead of me. And I go, there's nowhere for this guy to go. All three lanes are full. Yeah. You know, there's cars everywhere, and he comes flying up, slams on his brakes. He is tailgating this car. I mean, and the person, I don't know if the person didn't notice him or was like, F this guy, but the person was not budging.
0: Yeah. Nope.
1: And he was 2 inches from their bumper going like 65. I'm like, oh, my God. Then, of course, you know he's going to make a move, right? He's going to make a move. So I start to slow down. I'm like, I'm not.
0: Give this dude all the space he needs.
1: If it goes down, I don't want to be any part of it. I start to slow down. Of course, he makes a freaking move. Cuts it, and, you know, gone. But I just keep waiting for that, like you
0: that
1: said,
0: moment, that where, moment they where they clip the bumper. You ever seen a couple of cars battle? They'll start to, like, one will cut the other off.
1: Oh, yeah.
0: And they'll brake check, and then they'll somehow get around and go, that's not going to end great. Ryan, you have a theory about the whole COVID thing, too, that lines up with Scott.
11: Yeah, I'm there 100% with Scott. I drove during COVID. I was an essential employee. And once a buddy of mine's a county cop, and he called me, he's like, hey, we just got the word we're not pulling people over anymore.
0: Yep.
11: And once that happened, it just went nuts. No one slowed down. Everybody still drives like it's crazy. And I agree. I don't think the police have caught up to it yet.
1: That's my theory. I feel like, the world got so turned upside down that they stopped busting people, or there weren't a lot of people on the roads, and it became a free-for-all, and now we're just... We're still kind of in that free-for-all vibe.
0: It's just chaos still. You know, I did see the trip I took to Reading. I'm almost positive I saw a Pennsylvania State Trooper do the walk into the road bit. I don't think Maryland State Troopers do it anymore. I haven't seen them. But I saw a PA State Trooper pull out someone way ahead, up the way, and do the yoink. That used to be horrifying as a driver when some cop was like, hit me, I dare you, I'm made of titanium, and would point you over and you'd get over.
10: Multiple cars would get over. I've seen them pull over three cars at a time. All of you,
0: over,
10: right now,
0: get over
10: here.
0: There.
10: Let's talk.
0: I think that era, I think that guy's right. I think it's at an end.
10: Yeah.
0: I don't think people are getting pulled over anymore. And I know you've got, what do they say when the traffic is monitored by aircraft?
10: Yeah,
1: I think certain, I've never seen a plane. Stretches of Route 70 have that, I believe, right?
10: Seen a lot of planes. Oh, yeah.
1: Because they have a white line on the road and then another white line. They pace you how long it takes you to go. I've never seen a plane ever.
10: Yeah.
0: How bad of a pilot do you got to be to get bummed out of traffic duty?
1: I think Detour Dave used to do that.
0: Damn, really? RIP, one of the goats?
1: Detour Dave used to do traffic from the plane.
10: Sure.
1: Back in the day.
10: Yeah.
1: So I think he might have also... I don't know. That's a great question.
0: Yeah, I'd be curious if anybody out there has done the traffic monitored by aircraft. Like, hey, we just got a call in from, you know, Starscream 7 saying you're hauling ass down Route 70. The other one that gets me, too, is I've seen this three or four times on my route home, and I think it's because there's got to be a junkyard somewhere in Glen Burnie.
10: Yeah.
0: There is a pickup truck that is piled high with garbage, and it's like metal and bolts and scrap metal and like half a manhole. And this thing is none of the stuff is strapped down. And he's driving, and this crap is like flying out, and cars are – he has no idea. He's got a wake of garbage bouncing and hitting and dinging off of your car and cracking windshields and stuff like that. So
10: not every state, I believe, has the covered back law either. I was driving through Ohio, or maybe it was, I was in Ohio or West Virginia, one of them, just last week, behind a dump truck that was filled with rocks. I could see them, and I kept hearing tink, tink, tink, and I'm going,
0: my paint job.
10: It's a rental. And then I went, oh my God, it's a rental.
0: Yes, it's a rental. And you didn't get the insurance. You didn't get the $15 a day.
10: I gotta slow down.
0: Yeah.
10: Let me pass this.
0: Duh. Josh Spiegel returning tomorrow in on his news. Alan Scott, what's on its way?
10: Imagine getting a straw that has already been pre-moistened.
0: Oh.
10: Mm. Coming up in Josh Spiegel News.
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15: I love my dog, Farfel. 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
30: There's a crash 70 eastbound near Ellicott City. The off-ramps to Route 40, in fact, are blocked because of this accident activity, and that is causing a little bit of a slowdown. You can certainly take Route 32 or Route 29 to get to Ellicott City if need be, but again, the ramps to Route 40 are closed because of this crash from 70. Meantime, on the Beltway, outer loop still slow between White Marsh and Parian Parkway. You're still jammed up on the west side outer loop between 795 and Liberty Road. And serious crash in Nottingham this morning. It's on Ferguson Avenue at Fontaine Drive. Baltimore County Police still on the scene and redirecting traffic. 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From the Clinton Electric Traffic Desk, I'm Tony Thornton on 98 Rock.
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0: Hey, it's Justin. 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See, the way I like to get the tacos, I do the shredded lettuce, do the medium salsa, fire roasted corn, get some pickled jalapenos for that zip. 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So stop in, fill up, and grab the delicious new savory, bold, spicy tacos from Wawa.
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0: 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From the Rice Law News Desk, it's Alan Scott.
10: He thought that maybe pre-moistening straws overseas would be nice.
0: What?
10: Dude, more on that in a moment. But first, NASCAR's mourning the loss of one of its most iconic drivers. Kyle Busch died at the age of 41 from complications linked to severe pneumonia that developed into sepsis, according to his family and medical officials. Busch passed away Thursday, just one day after collapsing while training on a Chevrolet racing simulator in Concord, North Carolina. Family representatives say the infection progressed rapidly, leading to a series of life-threatening complications. Those close to Busch say the news came as a shock, as he had recently been dealing with what was believed to be a routine sinus illness. Just days earlier, Busch reported feeling unwell during a race weekend at Watkins Glen, telling his crew over the radio that he needed medical attention afterwards. A doctor then gave him a shot later on in his mobile home. A 911 call placed Wednesday highlighted the severity of his condition. The caller reported Busch was having trouble breathing, overheating and coughing up blood, and feared he could be losing consciousness. He was found on the floor, but still responsive when emergency crews arrived. Medical experts say sepsis occurs when the body has an extreme response to infection, potentially leading to organ failure and death if not treated quickly.
0: Damn. Sepsis is essentially blood poisoning, right?
10: Yeah.
5: Yeah, it's an infection that gets into your blood.
0: Oof. God, that's brutal.
5: Yeah, I remember Mickey's mom. Remember back in the day, Mickey's
0: That's
5: mom?
0: That's right, dude. I forgot. Sweet Monticello. She lost some of her extremities.
5: Yep.
0: Oh, it's brutal.
5: Real tough.
0: Yeah. Oh, it's
5: shout out, Mickey.
0: Yeah, shout out his mom because she was one of the coolest. Yeah, I'm watching like, clearly I know what a pneumonia is. I had an aspirational pneumonia. I had to look it up. Aspirational is when you get foreign bodies ingested, inhaled into the lung tissue, which I did, about 5 pounds of sheetrock.
5: Good. Is that what happened?
0: I was breathing in. Yeah, so I was underneath, see how they're underneath this vent that's right above me in the studio? That will kill me one day because it's just nothing but insulation pouring out of that thing. I'm convinced it's just particulates in the air.
4: At least it's not black.
0: Well, gonna let that joke float out to sea, never to be drawn to shore. So they were working on my bathroom.
4: Go ahead.
0: And they were knocking down drywall right next to my HVAC unit, which has an air intake, and it was sucking up all this drywall. And the very next vent from the HVAC unit is the vent above my bed.
4: Oh.
0: And then it sends it throughout the house, and the air gets a little weaker as it goes, but the strongest. So I'm sleeping, my big dumb mouth agape, and it's just raining particulates down into my mouth for like 2 or 3 days. I breathe them in.
5: The doctor Mudge not get sick?
0: No, she's on the other side of the bed. It's literally right above my face.
4: So she aimed the vent at you?
0: Yeah, she actually had the vent installed like days ahead of time. And I saw her kissing the installation guy. I was like, it's a guy I went to school with. Quit being jealous. And then, the doctor looked at my x-ray. He's like, I think he actually said, your lungs are full of he's like, your lungs are full of stuff right now.
4: Ugh.
0: That's why the mucus was funky. Pretty gross. Got him quick. That's awful. I have no doubt they'll honor him throughout the races. I think I missed the big one this week. It was the big one this past week. It was the Coca-Cola.
5: Yeah,
0: Coca-Cola
5: was this past weekend. Damn. I was just crying watching it.
0: Mm.
5: They had a lot of footage of like him and his son racing, his son in the passenger seat of like the race car. And his kids were out there. His wife was out there. That was tough to watch.
0: Daniel Suarez wins the whole thing. Shout out Denny Hamlin, came in third.
4: They paid respect to him in the pits there as the haulers came in and they were pulling the cars out. They allowed his car to come out first. And, of course, when it got off the trailer, everybody noticed, oh, wait, it wasn't his number. It was number 33.
0: Oh, wow.
4: It wasn't the number that he had on it previously.
0: Oh, wow, look at this. Yeah, I'm watching here on SportsCenter, the moment of silence, paying tribute to it. The lawn's painted with the big number 8.
4: Yep.
0: Everyone's got their head hung low. Oh, there's this kid. Oh, I got to close this.
4: Even at the Indy 500. Which was this past weekend also. They paid big tribute to him there as well.
0: Oh, yeah. Closed wheel, open wheel, racing, and he was one of the best. Yeah,
4: that's right. Two-time Cup Series champion, Busch leaves behind a remarkable legacy as one of NASCAR's greatest drivers with 234 victories across the sport. Top three series is where he won in all three of them, 234 victories, more than any other competitor in history. Tributes still pouring in across the racing world, honoring not only his fierce competitiveness, but also his lasting impact on the sport and all of those around him as well. Saw a video of him this morning, a fan driving along next to, turns out it was next to him.
5: That, with the hat.
4: The woman was wearing a hat.
5: Yeah, she freaked
4: out. And she freaked out when she realized who it was, and he pulled up next to her.
5: Well, he honked.
4: He honked.
5: I think his wife was in the passenger seat, and she's like, honk. She's like, honk. And he rolls down, and she's like, roll down your window, and he honks.
4: Yeah.
5: And the person looks over and does like a triple take, and they're like, oh, my God! I'm gonna make it a Baltimore day. Oh, my God!
0: Hey,
5: would you look at that? No effing way.
0: Dude,
5: it's Kyle Busch.
0: You don't even know, dude.
5: Hey, Mark. Sorry, you gotta sign my hat.
0: You don't even know, dude. Dude, you don't even know.
4: He pulls up next to her, grabs the hat, and signs it, and gives it back. It was pretty cool.
0: He puts it on and drives off with it.
5: That's amazing. My hat now, bitch.
0: Yeah. If you catch him, you can have it.
4: He rubs it on his ass and throws it out the window.
5: Jesus, Alan. You just made it gross.
0: He just writes Denny Hamlin and it speeds off.
4: Jesus.
0: Just draws a penis on
5: it. Alan's got him over here wiping his ass with that.
0: And we get it. He was kind of a villain on the racetrack, but I heard he's a very nice man off.
4: Exactly. I have some surprising news, or maybe not.
0: Mm.
4: The man who was shot and killed by the Secret Service outside the White House? Guess where he was from? Come on, take a guess.
5: Dundalk.
4: Dundalk, Maryland. Man. That's right. He had also been previously arrested for trespassing on the grounds, according to court records. Authorities say 21-year-old Nasir Best pulled a handgun from a bag and fired several shots near the checkpoint at 17th Street and Pennsylvania Avenues. Officers returned fire, fatally striking him. A male bystander was also hit during the incident. As of yesterday, as of over the weekend, actually.
1: This does not reflect on the good people of Dundalk.
4: No, absolutely not.
1: And I miss daily, and I wish I still lived there.
4: Absolutely not.
0: I miss the Dundalk Diner every day and the Hard Yacht Cafe. I might be swinging.
4: Oh, the Hard Yacht Cafe, I remember.
0: Seafood rolls.
4: Yeah.
0: Seafood egg rolls. Place ruled.
4: It's a good place.
0: Prior to the untimely, and I think we might have neglected to talk about, passing of Scotty Donahue. He would spend some time in there.
1: Yeah, I saw that bubble up on Facebook, but then I tried to do like more digging, and I didn't see it anywhere, so I didn't.
4: Yeah. They actually went out and interviewed some of his friends. He had skipped out on an apartment in Dundalk. He got sued and hadn't paid rent there for quite some time, so he was eventually evicted. Taken.
1: Wait,
4: to
1: who
4: court
1: are you talking?
4: Scotty
1: Donahue.
4: Scotty Donahue.
0: Yeah, you talking about? Scotty. I was talking about.
4: I'm talking about Nasir.
0: No, I'm talking about stack him deep and sell him cheap.
4: Okay, never mind.
0: Yeah, Donahue Ford. Okay, maybe gotcha. one of the most colorful characters in the city.
1: Is Scotty Donahue alive or dead?
0: He is passed. I found his obituary online.
1: Because did any of the TV outlets like cover it or anybody, or was it any news? Is that news? I thought that would be news.
0: I thought it'd be news, a bigger deal around here. And I throw myself on the fire because I don't think we covered it with any level of intricacy.
1: Well, I looked into it and I didn't see any. I probably should have asked Josh or somebody, but when I saw it, I was like, let me see if anyone's covering this. No one did, so I think I just forgot about it.
0: We're early May and at the Ruckdowson Funeral Home. Mm. And survived by quite a few family members. But the guy at Hard Yacht would be there all the time with Marty Bass holding court. I mean, that's like watching Optimus and Voltron hang out, is when you got Marty Bass and Scotty Donahue just chilling, drinking pina coladas, telling lies.
4: I was one of the many that had an opportunity to hang out with Marty Bass many times at Hammerjack's.
0: Hell yeah, dude.
4: many years ago.
0: And now I live next to a kid named Brenlix, who has a cloud phobia.
1: First TV commercial we ever filmed here. For the morning show.
0: He was the judge.
1: Yes. And we were all convicts.
4: Oh, okay.
1: It was me, Mickey, Amelia, and Spiegel, and we were all in a courtroom, and we had a jury that had Poe in it. Uh-huh. It had D.H. Shout out,
0: Big D.H.
1: DH,
0: what's up, the fisherman?
1: It had Kim from Kim's Crypt, like just like a whole weird whack pack of jury people.
0: That was a great commercial.
1: And then we were all sentenced to you. I sentenced you to mornings on 98 Rock.
0: Tune in to 98 Rock 5:30.
1: Damn, Scotty.
0: I know. Mm.
1: Wow. Yeah.
0: To me, that's my Dundalk memory, not this. And may the family of this young man, maybe they find peace, because that's got to be a rough thing for Nasir's family to be going through. They were probably already dealing with some mental health stuff, and now it escalated to this degree.
4: Yeah.
0: That's rough.
4: Rodney Phillips, a friend of his, had this to say.
7: It's kind of heartbreaking, though. 21-year-old, he was just guy to school, run track. That's like, not too many. I ain't even had nothing like that. And so he had another person had it like that. He could have been went somewhere else. And it's like, it's over with right now because it's kind of tragic.
4: Following his July arrest, Best pleaded not guilty and was ordered to stay away from the White House grounds. But less than 2 weeks later, a notice was filed accusing him of violating that order. When he failed to appear for a court hearing in August, a judge issued a bench warrant with no bond. The warrant was still active Saturday when the shooting took place. Best was pronounced dead at a nearby hospital. That investigation remains ongoing.
0: Kobe, write this down. He kind of disappeared from some folks. You ever have anybody in your life disappear? Not dead. Gone. Can't find them. In an era of social media, everybody's pretty well tracked. Share locations. Just someone that just disappeared on you. Someone that you used to like really know. I got a couple skate pals out there that they disappeared. And then you found out, they're in prison.
4: No.
0: Well, that's not great. Or something worse. Some people that just, you're like, man, I haven't heard from them forever. I looked them up on LinkedIn, nothing. Yeah.
1: Facebook, nothing. Instagram, nothing. Let me do a quick Google search, nothing. Huh. I'll type in the name of the street they used to live on, grow up, see if there's some sort of backtrace, you know, the findpeoplesearch.net. It's only $89.99 to give you partial results. Nothing.
4: We'll give you five numbers of their seven-digit phone number.
1: Yeah. Here's half a shoe size.
4: In no particular order.
1: The width, but not the length. You want to believe, maybe they're over there bare-knuckle boxing in Thailand or something. Oh, no. Sexual impropriety. They're in prison. Son of a bitch.
4: Oh, boy. Hey, it's Jewish Heritage Night, and tonight a 101-year-old Holocaust survivor and World War II veteran will take to the spotlight at Camden Yards, throwing out the ceremonial first pitch for the Baltimore Orioles. This honor comes as part of Jewish American Heritage Month, marking a powerful milestone for Ralph Brunn. Here's what Ralph's grandson, Alex, had to say.
8: For Jewish Heritage Night at Camden Yards, for him to get honored in this way is like really important for him. And it's also really important for our family as a whole to be able to share how amazing he is.
4: This guy's amazing, too. Born in Germany, Brunn witnessed the persecution of Jewish families under Nazi rule. He recalls Kristallnacht, when his father was arrested and sent to a concentration camp after his release, which his mother

0: to survive.
1: After the war, he built a life in Baltimore, earning a chemistry degree from Johns Hopkins and working at the family's Baltimore Spice Company, known for Old Bay.
2: Justin, I know you're a big history buff. Alan, are you a history buff? I'm not a big history
1: guy. I like, there are things that I like.
2: Okay. There's that new World War II special coming out.
3: Oh, really? What's that?
2: That's narrated by Tom Hanks. Have you seen that?
3: No, I haven't.
1: Always Tom
2: Hanks. I've been seeing a
3: 20-part documentary series. Damn, on the History Channel. No, I didn't know about that. Thank you for turning me on.
2: Pretty extensive, and they're promoing the hell out of it. All about World War II. They say it's the one thing that consumed the entire planet.
1: Actually,
2: every single individual
1: it came out
2: was
1: yesterday.
2: Affected by it.
1: It started yesterday.
3: I will watch it.
1: Yeah.
3: I'm fascinated with that stuff. Kristallnacht, the Night of Broken Glass.
1: That's right.
3: So many hundreds, thousands of synagogues destroyed. And it was just literally the sound of broken glass all throughout the night. The Night of Shattered Glass, Shattered That's right. Crystal. I hear that dude. Listen to that dude's temperament in his voice. And I hear that. And I go, that was a man that had problems he had to overcome. And then I take our HR training and I try and find the level of weight and severity in it versus what this dude went through. When you read the scenarios, you have to take the quiz on at the end or you fail and you just get to keep taking it. And I go, that's a dude that dealt with real stuff. That's a guy that went through hell and he kept going and he came out on the other side. And then I took the quiz about the one albino with Tourette's that was in the wheelchair that if I said he had a nice haircut, I think I could get sued for sexual assault. I don't know. I just ripped through the quiz pretty quick.
2: Yeah.
3: But I hear those guys that are from that greatest generation, like the Normandy guys, and how they describe those days.
1: Yeah.
3: And it's so tempered.
1: So matter of fact.
3: So I remember my friend was there next to me, and he had expired. A shell had gone off next to him, and he was just killed almost immediately. I thought to myself, well, I made him a promise I'd continue on. And I gathered his belongings, and I fought through 14 kilometers of Nazi soldiers, ran out of ammunition, eventually stole their weapons from them while they slept, and shot them in their tents. I fixed a German bomber and flew myself back to Brooklyn, where I landed, and I gave his wife back his wallet, and I cared for the family from a distance, financially, through the rest of my years, and started a Fortune 500 company, and now I've got 16 grandchildren, and life is pretty good. And I go,
1: who's your therapist?
3: Did you hear the TMZ and Chalamet out front of the bar earlier where someone made fun of his pants and he cried? I go, Jesus. If anybody ever wonders if gender is actually a spectrum, it is. And that guy's on the far end of being a man.
1: Oh, yeah.
3: There's no way he and I are both men. There's no way if I am a male and he is a male, that is proof that gender is a spectrum, because that dude is 50 times the man I'll ever be.
1: Authorities say the risk of a catastrophic explosion at a damaged chemical tank in Southern California has been eliminated after an inspection.
3: This was insane.
1: Insane.
3: 50,000 people?
1: 50,000 people. Officials in Orange County say a crack in the tank actually helped relieve pressure and cool the chemical inside, making what fire leaders called incredibly positive news. After several days of concern, the tank located in Garden Grove had been overheating since Thursday, prompting large-scale evacuations. 50,000 residents remain displaced as a precaution, they say. But there is no chemical leak thus far.
3: That the firefighters were going, we can't get anywhere near this thing because it could just explode and evaporate everybody for I don't know how many acres. It was 7,000 gallons of methacrylate, a highly toxic, highly flammable chemical used in the manufacturings of resin. And everyone had to leave. You get this stuff in you, it's curtains. But luckily, it didn't turn into another what was the thing in Ohio? Had a Middle Eastern name to it. Lebanon, Ohio.
1: Oh yeah.
3: Palestine, Ohio.
1: Yeah, yeah. Palestine, Ohio.
3: With the train that tipped and turned the water into toxic sludge.
1: That's awesome.
3: And now there's a bunch of turtles that were trained by a rat.
1: That's a shame.
3: To fight the foot.
1: That's right.
2: Where did you say that was? Garden Grove?
1: Garden Grove, California.
2: Great Sublime song. Shout out Garden Grove.
3: They have to write a new one.

0: For now, officials say the situation is improving, but evacuation orders still remain in place as crews continue to monitor it all. And finally, an 18-year-old student in Singapore is facing charges after allegedly filming himself licking straws from a juice vending machine and posting the video online. According to the Straits Times, Didier Gaspard Owen Maximilian, was charged in April in connection with the incident, which allegedly happened on March 12th at a shopping mall. Authorities say the video quickly spread across social media after it surfaced online. Court records show that Maximilian has not yet entered a plea. He was granted permission this week to travel to Manila through May 25th on a school trip for graduation that was required. He's expected back in court on May 29th. The teen faces charges including mischief, and public nuisance. Under Singapore law, a mischief conviction can carry up to 2 years in prison, a fine, or both. Public nuisance carries lighter penalties like caning, just kidding, up to 3 months in prison, jail, or a fine, or both.
1: Every time I go into a convenience store and I get, I just get a drink. I don't know what do you usually reach for? I usually reach for like
0: water, typically.
1: A water or something. Like whatever I'm reaching for, I'll take another one out. I rub it on my balls and I put it back. I've been doing it for years. How long have I lived in this area? 20 years? There's been 20 years of ball bottles out there.
2: This never been caught once. This tastes like provolone.
1: Never been caught once.
2: This Snapple tastes like sweaty Gruyere.
1: Listen, if you're out there listening, you've probably drank from one of my ball bottles.
2: It's ball bottle.
1: Every time never been caught.
2: You go and grab
1: licking straws, please.
2: You grab a Snapple
1: on your balls, homie.
2: You get a blister.
1: And then I go home and I sit and I think about the people. I think about the people drinking from my ball bottles. And you know what I do while I'm thinking about it? I masturbate.
3: Yes.
1: And masturbate. Yeah. While I think about it. I don't want you to ever question people. I just get off on my naughtiness. Rubbing bottles all over my balls across the Baltimore area. People drinking my ball bottle.
3: Drinking the ball juice.
1: Makes me turgid.
3: Yes.
1: Makes me sexually aroused.
2: It's the only way you can bust.
1: I'm a villain.
2: Yes.
0: Thinking of you going...
3: Some poor 7-Eleven employee leaning over.
2: Sir?
4: Nothing to see here.
2: Can I help you?
4: Because you've got the
1: bag. Your eyes. Look away. Oh my God, it's Ball Bottle Boy.
3: It's the Ball Bottle Man. He's got a cape on, but it's way too short. It just says BB on the back.
2: It's Ball Bottle.
1: I'm wearing a cape. Give myself away.
2: Yes. Damn it, he's been caught.
1: You need to be unassuming.
0: Everyone check your security cameras. I guarantee you, you'll get a glimpse of Ball Bottle Boy.
1: Now that I know you drink water out of here.
3: Get ready.
0: Won't tell you the brand. I'm going to have to rub a lot of bottles on your
2: ass. Bottles will be nut-taminated.
3: Yes.
0: From the WBAL-TV Leather Weather Center, chance of showers today. Cloudy skies prevail with a high of 77. Currently 67 in Baltimore. In for Josh Spiegel, I'm Alan Scott.
3: Oh, yes. That is so effing funny.
2: Amelia's Last Ride is here at 98 Rock. We're sending her out in style. We got a bunch of fun stuff planned. 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Kobe, this comes from your topic bucket about a week or so back. The dumbest way you've ever hurt yourself. Mm-hmm. The absolute dumbest way. You have hurt yourself.
1: Right there's one.
2: Where's
1: look
2: that?
1: At that? It's infected too. I got to put.
2: Oh my
1: cream
2: god!
1: On.
2: Look at what'd you do with that? Is that from the steering wheel?
1: I was washing dishes and I was washing a knife and I sliced my finger. Washing a knife.
2: Ooh.
1: Washing silverware and I sliced my finger.
2: Oh, tell Alan about the. Sorry, I'm already laughing. It's not funny. Tell him about the jalapeno seeds. The jalapeno juice.
1: Oh, you ever cut jalapeno peppers without gloves?
0: Yeah. No. I probably have, but I've never gotten juice in any open wounds or anything.
1: How about on your penis?
2: How about on your
0: what
2: waiter?
0: What?
1: You go pee.
0: I don't want to know what you were eating. I don't know.
1: No,
0: you go pee. Okay.
1: You go pee.
0: Okay. Yeah.
1: You get that oil all over your hands, and then dude, it was the worst pain I've ever been in.
3: Did you?
2: correct me if I'm wrong. I'm trying to remember. Did you pour milk on your?
1: I went into the. This is. I was in so much pain. You can laugh all you want because it's hilarious. The pain was so excruciating. My brain was folding in on itself. I didn't know how to make the pain stop. So I grabbed half and half from the fridge.
3: It's horrible
1: because that's supposed to dissipate the oils. And I got bottomless, and I stood in my shower and poured half and half all over my penis.
0: Did it work?
1: Anything? No.
0: Yeah, because you didn't use almond. You need something with nut in it.
1: No. Milk. Real milk.
5: You need actual dairy to wash away the capsaicin.
0: Oh, yeah. Gotcha.
2: And I'll share another classic JSS story. Not me, but an ex who was joining the police force. And part of your training is you get sprayed with pepper spray. Yeah. And then they tell you when you get in, you got to shower, but you have to shower very particular. If you're a man, I think if you're a man, head back, lady, head forward or something. She did the opposite.
0: Oops.
2: And she got blasted in the face. I hear from upstairs and the pepper spray remnants washed down. Yeah, right into the Susie and wrecked that bad boy. She was in agony upstairs because of the
6: zesty tacos
2: that got covered in pepper spray. So we're asking you 410-338-1098.
6: Zesty tacos.
2: What is the dumbest way you have ever hurt yourself? You can't believe you ended up in the ER because what? A cut because of what? An infection, an injury, in the dumbest way possible. 410-338-1098.
7: Today on Kirk and Marianne, stream our show early on. I'm talking 2:30 to hear the dirty word of the day, and that could get you baby metal and hailstorm tickets. 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And at 4, we chat with Joan Jett. We're going to see if she can hang on for this wild Orioles baseball season. 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Kirk and Marianne, 2 to 7 here on 98 Rock.
8: Let's get a look at the roads. Here's Tony Thornton.
9: Yeah, a lot of heavy volume on the 895 and 95 corridor is heading down toward the tunnels this morning. Nothing unusual. Folks are back to work today. BW Parkway, sluggish southbound between Arundel Mills Boulevard and 175. Still jammed up along the Beltway on the outer loop between White Marsh Boulevard and Perrin Parkway. There's a crash in the city on Eastern Avenue westbound at 95. And there's also a crash on Russell Street, heading northbound, right at Casino Way. 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
16: Hey, Val.
17: Good morning. We're starting with another walk-off win for the Orioles. Yes, that's right. That's their second walk-off win in as many days, if you were wondering. And we have the same player to thank for hitting the game-winning home run. Tied at two, going into extras. After a solid start from Kyle Bradish, six innings of one-run baseball. And then it was back and forth in the extras. It went from the 10th to the 11th to the 12th, all the way until the bottom of the 13th, okay? Now we're tied at 7. Colton Cowser steps up with a man on.
18: The 2-1. Cowser drives it right center field. That ball is back, and that ball is gone! What a weekend for Colton! Cowser!
17: Yeah, that's right. 9-7 final score. Colton Cowser's two-run shot puts them ahead of the first-place Rays in Game 1, finally. What a gritty win. And he said it's one of his favorite wins as an Oriole. Now, if we go back to 2024, when Colton Cowser, I believe, had around 24, 25 home runs that season, defensive mainstay in the outfield, and was in the conversation for Rookie of the Year, hey, harken back to that. And our 2026 is maybe looking a little bit better
19: right
17: now.
19: Yeah, he's only had three this year thus far, but two of them.
17: Yeah.
19: I mean, hot damn.
17: Back-to-back. Walk-off wins.
19: Yeah. So
17: almost.
19: I'll take those where he's shutting down a game pretty nicely. Mm-hmm. Also, hey, let's not sleep on that Tigers series win, too. Good. A team you needed to beat.
17: Yeah, it was a team they definitely needed
19: you
17: to
19: need
17: beat.
19: You need to beat a team like the Tigers who are not doing great themselves. So when you're kind of battling out of the bottom, nice to see the boys getting it done. And then hopefully a little measure of revenge against Tampa Bay. today, I believe coverage starts around 6 p.m.
17: Mm-hmm, that's right. 6:35 is first pitch with Shane Boz on the hill. Here's Kyle Bradish talking postgame.
20: Yeah, I think by far that was our best game. Complete game. Defense was really good. Bullpen was there. And then the bats just battling till our last strike or whatever it was, but not giving up.
17: Very gritty win. That's right. Don't give up. Come on, let's go, Orioles. Game two against the Rays tonight. You can hear right here on 98 Rock.
19: It was also great seeing everybody at home plate at the end of that inning,
17: too.
19: All
17: the
19: Yos are out there. Just talking about, like, the solidarity of a team, the synergy. Are they getting along? Are they hanging out? And seeing everybody come out there for Cowser to congratulate him on. It just looked like a team that's gelled even during a rough May.
17: Mm-hmm.
19: They're not abandoning each other yet.
17: That's true.
19: A lot of other teams with a weaker dugout, weaker locker room. there's going to be some infighting. Yes. Is there some finger pointing? I don't hear any finger pointing yet.
17: Not yet.
19: The fan base is doing it, but not the players.
17: Well, that's the truth. Yes. Now,
19: Mike Elias had to be, it had to be nice for him for a couple of days for him to not have his mentions explode.
17: Hey, we'll take a win. Yes, of course. The Orioles still in fourth place in the AL East standings. Now, the Houston Astros had three pitchers throw a combined no-hitter last night against the Texas Rangers. It's the first no-hitter in the MLB since 2024. I believe that was the Cubs who did it then. So the Astros had their final pitcher who tossed two perfect innings in the eighth and the ninth. A rookie, if you can believe it or not, making his Major League debut, two perfect innings to complete the Astros' 17th regular season no-hitter with a combined effort. 9-0 win over the Texas Rangers. You'll take that. Meanwhile, the Houston Astros also fourth in their division. So it's not like they're world beaters over here, but their pitchers are showing up. All right. I'd love to see that from the Orioles. Maybe we'll see a solid start from Shane Baz tonight. That is the goal. New York Knicks demolished the Cavaliers 130-93 to win the East Finals in four straight games. The Knicks are headed to the NBA Finals for the first time since 1999. 27 years it's been. Tracy Morgan's crying. Timothy Chalamet's there hugging all the... Look, celebrities are going wild in New York. That's the truth. And they are either going to face the Spurs or... I'm losing my mind. The Thunder. It is. OKC. It's going to come to me. Their series is tied at two games apiece right now. Game four tonight. OKC. I want OKC and the Knicks just because it's like the same color pattern. Love it. It's going to be awesome.
0: She wants the match.
17: Yeah. Well, and yeah. I mean, come on. Why not? The Spurs are close, but we talked about this before, Alan. They're not.
0: No.
17: They're not there yet.
0: It's not there yet.
17: But if they are, that's fine. And the Knicks will...
0: They'll figure out when and get around. Oh, yeah, the Knicks are totally going to beat them.
17: The Knicks have swept all the series this year in the playoffs, so they've won eight straight playoff games.
0: I don't know if they're going to sweep. That's going to be tough.
17: All right, it'll be tough. I mean,
19: hey, have you paid attention?
17: They're allowed to not sweep.
19: Oh, damn it, where'd Kobe go? I want to talk to him about something. Have you seen this goofy-ass thing with the, you ever got named Danhausen?
17: Look
19: up Danhausen, weirdo, wrestling thing. But ESPN's pushing him out all over the place. He's showing up at the NBA Finals. He's showing up on, First Take. He's showing up on stuff. He's like this funny new goofy kind of weird Dracula looking character.
17: I don't like it.
19: He's a comedy act, but his comedy bit that he does is if you run afoul of him, he curses you. Curses to you. And they took on the Cavs, right? The Knicks?
17: The Knicks did, yes.
19: He cursed the Cavs.
17: Well, thank God he didn't he?
19: 4 games ago.
0: Oh, yeah, I saw that. I remember that weird guy in the stands.
19: The goofball.
0: Yeah, the goofball in the stands.
19: He does this curse bit, and now the Knicks fans are like, bring Danhausen to every game.
17: Wow.
19: Bring him to every game.
17: All right, then.
19: He cursed the opposition, and we just ran roughshod over these fools. Hey, something else we were talking about off air. Did you see any of this Johnny Manziel MMA fight crap over the weekend?
17: Yes.
19: This was called Brand Risk MMA. I guess they've done 14 of these things, and it's this weird celebrity, and I'm using that in air quotes, celebrity boxing and celebrity MMA at this tiny ass venue. I think it's like one of the UFC satellite places that let him use it. Johnny Manziel, who we haven't heard from hide nor hair in a while, took on a guy named Bob Mennery.
16: Bob Mennery's
19: he's the guy that does the funny play by play.
16: Yeah,
19: it's what he started with, and now he's
16: Mennery has spiraled out of control.
19: Yeah, he had like the podcast he was doing. Seems to be a big fan of some substances here and there, allegedly. I don't know, but you see some videos. I'm like, it's a guy that hasn't been to bed in a couple of days.
16: So you're telling me Johnny Manziel and Bob Mennery are on the same level at this point? God,
17: that's right.
19: That's rough. The dude that made the money fingers at the draft is now fighting on a card. Or wait for it, one of the Island Boys, who I believe Superfly was supposed to take on a little person. And you go, well, this is about as far down as he gets.
17: Well, it says here in the ESPN article that Johnny Manziel showed off some skills as a fighter, landing kicks to the body, scoring a takedown, and he was landing hard strikes from full mount when the referee waved the fight off at 2 minutes and 16 seconds. He said afterward he probably wouldn't fight again.
19: Yeah, you could see. I watched a couple of clips on it. You could see he was very well aware of where he was and not a lot of pride in his eyes.
17: He said this was good enough for one time.
19: Ray J, Brandy's brother, famously sex tape.
17: That's right.
19: Actor.
17: Okay, I thought that's where that was going.
19: Yep. Took on a guy named Super Hot Fire, who I'm not familiar with. Ray J, who Scott pointed out, had blood shooting out of his eyes not long ago. Got completely starched and knocked out in this thing. UFC middleweight champion Sean Strickland, he's always good for a quote, walked out of the event saying it was one of the most horrible things he's ever witnessed. He was ashamed with himself for even being there.
17: Oh, my God.
19: That he filmed himself in a vertical video, leaving the event going, I'm disgusted with myself that I was even here.
17: Come on.
19: I can't believe I was.
17: Yeah, okay.
19: Probably got a little payday.
17: Yeah, probably. I was going to bring up the enhanced games that you may be
19: blanked on that.
17: Remember, we had talked about this months ago. The enhanced games, which were focusing on actually using performance-enhancing drugs in competition.
19: Yeah, they weren't. You're allowed to compete in them if you weren't on them, but they're not going to kick you out if you are.
17: Yes. So it says the inaugural enhanced games produced one unofficial world record, while others were nearly broken, but one unexpected result stood out. Athletes said that they were competing without PEDS, won multiple events against enhanced rivals.
19: Yeah.
17: That just shows you.
19: Isn't that funny?
17: What the human body is capable of doing not on steroids.
19: And the stuff isn't a silver bullet. It's not going to make you a better athlete.
17: Right.
19: Like you already had
17: you
19: an amazing athlete
17: talent.
19: In Mark McGuire.
17: Right.
19: And then you add a little zhuzh to him and suddenly he's beating the stitching off of balls in the 90s. Clean athletes steal the show at the enhanced games. One dude got $1 million world record swim because I guess part of their pay structure here is that unlike the Olympics, you get big pots. You get a big pot of money at the end. So
17: this
19: first place got $250,000 for this swim, 50 meter freestyle.
17: Uh-huh.
19: And if he broke a world record, you get a bonus. And he did.
17: Yes.
19: He got $1 million bonus for breaking a world record. $25 million had been set aside for prize money, not all of it paid. I'm curious. We talked about this in the lead up when these things were announced and how they work, who'd be competing. I just stumbled upon it in some sidebar.
17: Listen to this. It says critics online made fun of the fact that clean athletes won multiple events, but the game organizers are calling it a home run. The company says around 250,000 people in total watched the event live. It was streamed on YouTube, Roku, a couple of others as well. It said the Enhanced Group co-founder and CEO Max Martin said on Saturday night that we have arrived in mainstream culture. We are here to stay. We have changed the world tonight.
19: I don't know about that. I don't know if you changed the world.
17: I don't know about that. 250,000?
19: I mean,
17: that's
19: half.
17: That's
19: cycling.
17: Not even. That's a quarter of a million people.
16: The whole cycling world is doped.
17: Right,
19: yeah, they're
17: that's
19: all doped
17: fair.
19: Out
17: that's
19: of their head.
17: So fair.
19: But for no, to your point though, like iShow Speed gets like 10 million views on YouTube, and they only had a quarter of a million
17: like,
19: people.
17: You're not even touching the surface.
19: No,
17: of it. Like
16: start.
17: If you don't have
16: to start. Got to start somewhere.
19: They went public. It's a publicly traded company now. They have stock available that I think they're trading at like 536 total valuation on the company, $1.2 billion. So let's see if there's a second one of these. Because there was an XFL, and then there wasn't for a decade.
17: Yeah.
19: There was the Elite XC fighting company, and then they went away almost immediately. Sometimes some of these upstarts have trouble getting it off the ground.
17: Yeah, we'll see. This was the inaugural year. So.
19: I would love to see you juiced out of your mind. I'd kill to put you on some sort of
17: energy drink.
19: I would love to get some sauce in you.
17: Yeah.
19: Big, gross biceps.
16: What?
17: Wouldn't it be sick if I was like just more jacked than you?
19: Yes!
17: Yeah.
19: I want that! That scratches an itch for me that I'll have to take the training a second time. You with big shoulders, big mountainous back, same face, feminine, delicate, sweet, Met Gala worthy. But I want you to look like Sammy Sosa in '98. All of it.
17: Yeah.
19: You got to turn sideways to get through the door.
17: Okay.
19: Mm-hmm. Ooh. Caught myself touching my thighs there. Have you ever hurt yourself in a dumb way, Val? You ever hurt yourself in a way that's like, how did I hurt myself doing something so stupid?
17: Oh, my God. It was actually really funny. I didn't, like, actually hurt myself, but this happened a couple of weeks ago. You know, I have, like, sliding doors for my closet where my coats are. And so I have my hand up on the wall because I'm putting my shoes on. And I at the same time, I'm closing the door, and it closes on my thumb really hard.
4: Oh,
17: and
4: Lord,
17: immediately, can I just tell you how dramatic?
4: How?
17: Immediately, I fell to the ground.
19: Fell?
17: I was being so dramatic.
19: Fell? What did falling to the ground do?
17: I don't know. I mean, just, it was the last straw for me. on this day, and I don't know how that happened.
19: Yeah, your body just gave out.
17: I actually started crying. Like, it was insane. I couldn't believe how dramatic I was.
19: I will get to witness one of these in person, because you caught yourself being a buffoon.
17: But, like, yeah, like, I did that to myself. You know what I mean? Like, I closed the door on my finger.
19: You hurt yourself. That's exactly what we're getting at. 410-338-1098. Jay Shimmers, Jay, Chris, Hole. We'll talk to you. 410-338-1098. How the hell? Shimmers, an old pal.
4: Shimmers, okay.
19: Shimmers is the man.
4: Oh, no.
19: Oh, yeah, yeah. Shimmers. Oh, and that is a very Shimmers-like injury.
4: Yeah, exactly.
19: Of course that happened to our pal Shimmers. He rules. 410-338-1098. What's a dumb way you hurt yourself?

0: I got one kid done, one soon to be. In about 3 weeks, school's almost out for the summer, and Kirk and Marianne want to celebrate you. The teacher, the bus driver, the substitute, the counselor, the cafeteria queen. Celebrate surviving of the school year with Kirk and Marianne. It's called No F's Given. Falston Barrow House Live in Falston. Great spot, great time. June 18th, starting at noon. Afternoon show is going to broadcast live, drink specials, prizes for teachers, music, and a well-deserved night of fun for you to let loose. Handling our cretins all year long, you deserve a nice cold beverage and a pat on the back and or ass. Grab a teacher crew and kick off the summer the right way. Kirk and Miriam, no F's given, June 18th, Barrel House in Falston. How'd you hurt yourself? Something dumb. The dumb way you hurt yourself. Remember, I burnt my hand on a space heater. It was in a hotel. It was one of the ones that's above the door.
1: Yeah.
0: And I don't know why I thought I was stepping out into like a collegiate final. I don't know why I thought that I was being scouted by Coach Gary, but I decided to leave the hotel room to go out to go do whatever stupid comedy show and decided to jump up and do the, let me just hit the door frame. Let's go get this, fellas. Woo! And just tapped a scalding hot heater. And, I mean, grill marks across my finger and had to sit there and just run them underneath cold water and then wrap them and then all but keep them in my pocket for 30 minutes of a feature set for Chad Daniels. Sorry, Chad. Stupid way I hurt myself. I just tapped a heater like an a-hole. We got tons of calls. Let's get to them. Let's talk to Jim. Jim, how'd you hurt yourself stupidly?
2: Hey, guys, it's Jim Meyer, your old pal.
0: Hey, the gatekeeper of Maryland tourism, a comedy icon, and a friend.
2: Oh, so good. So, I know you guys think of me as a man who makes nothing but great decisions.
0: All I've ever known you to do.
2: Yeah. And I've done dumb things and hurt myself worse than this. And I've done dumber things where I should have gotten hurt, but somehow didn't. But the dumbest hurt I ever... So I was a young man in college, living in the swamps of Southern Maryland. I was taking a shower, naked, wet, glistening, and listening to Pacho Banton reggae.
3: So specific.
2: The guy who's saying, "I do not sniff the coke; I only smoke."
0: Okay.
2: Sensimia. And I had smoked what I thought was oregano, but someone had tricked me. And it was not oregano. So I was dancing. I was doing in the shower. And I'm doing a foot slidey dance. It was really fun. And I realized if I were to soap up my feet, I could slip and slide more gracefully in the shower.
3: Uh-huh. Sure.
2: And
3: makes sense.
2: I realized this was a mistake right as I tore through the shower curtain.
0: No.
2: And my head was about a quarter inch from the sink. And then I didn't remember anything.
0: Cracked your head.
4: And then things went dark.
2: Yeah, and then I woke maybe 5 to 10 minutes later. It was two tracks.
0: Knocks yourself out.
2: And, like, when the stars stopped spinning, I was laughing as much as I was throbbing.
0: Oh, my
3: Dang.
0: God.
3: Jim could have died.
0: I'm putting Jim on hold. Kobe, do me a favor. Jim's on hold. Jim's an old friend. He's someone that I want to reconnect with. The guy's an amazing writer. He's as Maryland gets. He's the pride of Baltimore. I would love to continue to talk to Jim. Maybe grab him up here for something. He's always good for an interview. We got so many calls. Let's get to Shimmers. We talked about seeing Shimmers, our old pal Shimmers. Morning, bud.
5: Good morning, guys.
0: Oh,
3: you're a swinger, right?
5: How'd you know?
0: We interviewed you.
5: I told you. You're lucky. You guys are lucky I'm still on this call, because as soon as, A, you put me on hold listening to Val's voice.
0: Hey. Shimmers, stand down, Shimmers.
3: Stand down. Let me ask you a question, Shimmers.
5: But hold on. She still said that there's celebrities gone wild in New York, so I'm on my way.
3: There you go. Okay. Now, you're a swinger, and you're married, right?
5: How'd you know? Yes, sir.
3: What do you mean? We've had you up here. Stop saying, "How did I know?" We know you, all right?
5: That's what I'm saying.
3: I have a very direct question for you. When was the last time you had sex with a woman other than your wife?
5: Maybe. Well, she just got out of her post-op because she had a mommy makeover about 9 weeks ago.
0: Okay.
5: So, a couple months.
0: Okay.
5: Been months.
0: Still?
3: I feel like swingers are just like every weekend.
5: Oh, no, no, no. We're more about the community and the environment and the people.
0: Yeah, you seem to be like the P.T. Barnum. I remember when, during the interview, he like kind of sets up the things and sort of Sherpas people through the experiment. And every now and then, when you get a moment to breathe, you and the wife will hop into a big pile.
3: All right, let me ask you this. When was the last time you watched other people have sex?
5: Saturday.
3: What was that? Where was that? Was that the club?
5: Please. It was in an undisclosed location that we normally like to visit on a regular basis.
3: Nice. So. And how was it? Was it entertaining?
5: It was a great weekend. I mean, we had a lot of great friends come out.
3: But I mean, the specific thing that you're talking about, watching those people, was it entertaining watching them have sex?
5: Oh, it's always entertaining. It's like, you know, watching a different version of a sometimes a scary movie, sometimes it's a comedy.
0: Sometimes it's a rom-com. Sometimes it's a documentary.
3: You point and laugh sometimes.
0: Yeah. That's hilarious.
3: All right, you hurt yourself on a stripper pole.
5: All right, well, the first part is it's like Post Malone, I had some help. I didn't do this all alone. You know, so, but we used to host an event once a quarter in North Carolina pre-COVID. And we're hosting an event down there, and there's a stripper pole located dead in the middle of this facility. Of course, everybody's always used to the ladies getting up and, you know, putting on a show, or those things. But the guys were like, you know, let's go for it. Let's put on this show.
3: That's right.
5: Well, my wife and a bunch of the wives are sitting on the couch about maybe 20 feet away from it, 25 feet. You know, we're all running and we're slinging around this thing. Mm-hmm. And, of course, the older poles versus the newer ones, they have those bearings and spin. So this young guy decided to take off running from a half the room and go for this spin and ripped the pole out of the ceiling.
0: Well,
5: if you know anything about its mechanics, at the top of these poles is a massive stainless steel plate that's in the upper weight that secures to the upper. That frisbeed across the room and hit my wife dead in the forehead.
0: What?
3: Oh, no.
5: Dead in the forehead.
0: Did it blow her skin shimmers, open?
5: Oh, it looked like The Shining. And if you know anything about a boxer cut, it is squirting.
0: Poor Mrs. Shimmers.
3: She's just over there trying to watch a couple dudes playing a stripper pole.
5: It was horrible. But the comedy point to this whole thing is that I had three levels of first response type there. I had an army medic, I had a paramedic lieutenant, and I had a chiropractor. So everybody, of course, is just pouncing on her. The chiropractor is like, she looks fine. Put her down.
0: See,
5: she'll be okay.
0: What the hell is the chiropractor going to do? You can't, like, crack her forehead back together.
5: I don't know. He was just one of the members that was there.
3: I just found a photo of you, Shimmers, when you're in studio with us.
0: I love the jacket.
3: The jacket was killer. And there's your wife. Look at her.
0: If you ever want to have a laugh, Shimmers, we're going to jump to one more call after you, pal, real quick. Watch just YouTube compilations of pole dance class fails. And it's just women that need a dental surgeon after doing the twirl around the top and then wham and just explode their mouth on the hardwood floor below. It's not all you gliding around that thing looking like Dita Von Teese in her prime. There's a couple of ladies up there. I'm like, you kind of look like Terrell Suggs, and then hit the ground. Thank you, Shimmers. Let's do one more here before we jump. Jay's been very patient. Jay, good morning.
1: Hey, good morning, guys. How you guys doing?
0: There's a lot going on here. I'm seeing hash. I'm seeing moshing. What's happening?
1: So I actually had two, but the one's way more stupid. I know you guys probably got to go soon.
0: Okay.
1: So I smoke dabs, and I don't know if you're familiar, but to clean the dab pipe out, it builds up resin inside of it. You use rubbing alcohol to break it down. And actually, you can keep using the same rubbing alcohol, and it just kind of keeps getting more and more potent. And eventually you want to evaporate that stuff out, and it turns into this stuff called Reclaim, which you can put into edibles.
3: Damn, you're reclaiming your hash residue. you're hardcore, bro.
0: Chunky.
1: I've been dabbing for back before they even had the stuff to do it in the stores. You had to buy it, from California. But anyway, so in my infinite wisdom, I'm thinking, I'm going to speed this process up. It's in a mason jar. The mason jar has got a handle on it, not thinking, you know, quality or anything. So I start heating it up a little bit with my blowtorch underneath
3: it. Oh, no.
1: You know, just like anybody would.
3: Uh-huh.
1: Probably went about 10 seconds, and yep, it exploded. Oof. And it shot soupy, sticky 99% rubbing alcohol all over my top amp and down my right arm.
0: I had to burn. The hell's like almost like
3: That's like napalm.
0: Napalm, yeah.
1: Sure was.
3: Gelatinous fire.
6: I hear.
3: That's what you get for being a stoner, getting high.
6: Yeah, go to church, okay? Get yourself some God. Coming up in Josh Spiegel News, kid's middle school graduation speech. Oh, he was off the chain. And if someone yells ice, be careful. They may not be. Coming up in Josh Spiegel News.
0: And we're at 9 o'clock. Here's traffic with Tony Thornton.
7: Yeah, let's take a look at this accident on the airport connector, 195 eastbound, right after the ramp from 95. If you're heading toward BWI Marshall, only the right shoulder is taking on traffic as you make your way off the off ramp, and that is causing a little bit of a delay there. So heads up. There's also an accident on the ramp from 95 south to Route 543, the off-ramp to Route 543. Apparently, the right lane there is blocked. There's also a crash in the city on Wildwood Parkway at Edmondson Avenue. And dealing with some slow traffic still on the outer loop of the Beltway. Just a brief delay between Perrine Parkway as you head over toward Providence Road. 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Your next home journey starts here. From the Clinton Electric Traffic Desk, I'm Tony Thornton on 98 Rock.
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6: And from the Rice Law News Desk, in for Josh Spiegel, Alan Scott.
21: Good morning, good morning. She served 13 days in jail for a crime she didn't commit. Find out what it was coming up. But first, over the weekend, a graduation speech by an 8th grade student in Louisville, Kentucky went viral. Daniel Mattingly had been selected to speak at the Stewart Academy graduation in front of classmates and teachers and families. You've all been there point. A student council member, Mattingly originally planned to reflect on his personal experiences, including the trauma of losing both of his parents to cancer.
6: Brutal.
21: Using it as a message of resilience. School officials, however, told him his speech wasn't positive enough. So after a few revisions, Mattingly said he was ultimately informed he would no longer be allowed to deliver that version. He then submitted a speech that was rewritten and approved.
6: Mm-hmm.
21: But when he stepped to the podium, Mattingly may have gone off script.
22: Hell yeah. This school is built on racism, sexism, and homophobia. Oh. I encourage everyone here today to stand up for yourself, even if it makes a scene.
21: Stand up for yourselves, even if it makes a scene. Now, that's just a snippet of the speech. Oh, it was profanity laden.
0: F-bombs?
21: He dropped an F-bomb in there and standing
0: How
21: up there.
0: How did no one, like, tackle him
21: no
0: or something?
21: No one pulled the hook
0: Popped
21: on him.
0: The mic?
21: Whatsoever.
0: Unplugged the cable?
21: They just let him go?
0: They
21: just let him go.
0: Damn.
21: And he walked off the stage. And
6: I gotta listen to the whole thing.
21: He dropped an F-bomb. Perfect timing
0: the
21: of the F-bomb, too.
0: The kid lost two parents.
21: Yeah.
0: A triumph over adversity kind of thing. What stuffy ass back in the office wouldn't let him read the original one? If I'm this kid, I'm probably a little mad at the world, too.
21: Yeah.
0: Do you know where else this kind of happened just recently in pop culture? Did you hear about the Cheryl Underwood set from The Roast of Kevin Hart?
21: Something was cut.
0: She crushed.
21: Oh, did she? Okay.
0: So hard that they're giving her a Netflix special. Cheryl Underwood is back.
21: Really?
0: She crushed so hard the night of the Kevin Hart roast that Netflix was like, and give her an hour. Well, the story is from behind the scenes that they did rehearsals.
21: Okay.
0: And Netflix is down to the syllable, what you're saying. Yeah. Like, that you're going to do this, you're going to do that, you're going to do this, you're going to do that, cut that, don't say that, more of that.
2: Cheryl Underwood does her whole thing. And look at Tony. He looks petite. And look at Shane. He's fat. And there's Chelsea Handler. She's a whore. And she goes up for the official live.
6: Yeah.
2: Does a completely different set.
6: Hell yeah.
2: She does a 100% different set and crushes. Crushes.
3: Which means she had to write two sets.
2: She, yeah. That's exactly that what people were saying. Yeah. Kobe says he was a speaker at his. Kobe, you were a speaker at your graduation?
4: My college graduation, yes.
2: Uh-huh. Did they make you go through rewrites?
4: Yes, I went through three rewrites.
2: Wow.
4: They have to review and approve
2: Kobe,
4: your speech.
2: Real quick, right here, it says on the document, it says, get money, bitches. Now, what exactly, what exactly do you mean by get money? Are you talking about the career path? What are you talking about?
4: Yeah.
2: How much did you have to submit? Like, how many revisions?
4: I had to submit at least three.
2: Yeah.
4: That, and they had to be approved by all the department heads and the president.
2: Wow. Damn. I know, like, a lot of late night sets are like that. Like, what was the guy's name? The comedy booker. Damn it. Letterman had a comedy booker who was a tyrant. Eddie Brill. Oh, yeah, Eddie Brill. Oh, Eddie Brill. Eddie Brill. Eddie Brill sucked. Eddie Brill is the worst. He was the gatekeeper for Letterman. And he would make you send in written copies of the set you were going to do. Because apparently Letterman was pretty chill with the comics. He was like, it's TV. Don't cuss. You know, try to avoid anything that's just like too low hanging fruit, but do whatever.
6: Yeah.
2: Brill was a failed comedian. But for whatever reason, he was buddies with Letterman. And you had to kiss the ring before you got to be on late night. Fallon was a little more chill, I heard. I don't know about Carlin back in the day.
6: Yeah.
3: Kobe, but, what was the theme of your speech?
4: My speech was the theme was identity.
2: Black excellence.
4: So I had to. That was on my cap, actually.
2: Same.
4: But my theme was like about like finding out who you are through the college experience, and you they make sure they tell you you have to thank the deans, and you have to at least thank a teacher.
2: Really?
3: But finding out who you are in college,
4: yes.
3: Finding your identity,
4: yes,
2: who you are. Is there a copy anywhere?
3: Yeah, you got to read it on air tomorrow.
4: I have the video somewhere.
3: You have a hard copy of the script?
2: Let's have you read it tomorrow.
4: I'm pretty sure I do have it. I can do that.
2: Yes. Because we're in graduation season. My seniors in my neighborhood are done. Elementary, middle are about to be done in a week and a half. Perfect time for it. All right. The dean of JSS. Okay. You're gonna read.
4: And it's
2: students.
4: Not long, too. It's a tight 2 minutes.
2: Oh, my God.
3: Perfect. Nice.
2: Yes.
3: Perfect.
6: Kobe is just generations Baz Luhrmann.
2: That's what I say about Kobe. Tight.
6: Uh-huh. Oh, yeah.
2: Kobe, tighter, cool. Heighter. Wow. He's brief with it. He gets right to the point. I love it.
21: Instead of his prepared remarks, the first thing he said when he got up there to the microphone was, wow, he warned them about giving him a live microphone and then completely went off script. He talked about racism, sexism, homophobia. He also encouraged fellow students to stand up for themselves. Representatives from the school have not commented about his speech.
2: You watch Stranger Things?
21: Of course.
2: Last season?
21: Yeah.
2: What's his name? Speech at the graduation was pretty great.
21: It was.
2: The kid with the baby teeth?
21: Yeah.
2: That was pretty fun. He had baby teeth. He became the new Eddie.
21: I hated that last episode, by the
2: one
21: way.
2: Wasn't great.
21: I mean, it was like 40 minutes of them sitting on the roof.
2: Yeah.
21: Chatting.
2: It was a whole lot of nothing.
21: It was ridiculous.
2: Yeah.
21: Whatever. A disturbing trend is emerging across the country as criminals posing as federal immigration agents target immigrants in increasingly violent ways. In Greensboro, North Carolina, Maryland, one man says his life was changed after a group of armed intruders forced their way into his home, shared with others. The men shouted ICE, leading everyone to believe that they were legitimate federal agents. But it quickly became clear later that this was merely a robbery. Victims were beaten, threatened at gunpoint, and robbed. A child was also placed in danger. More than a year later, the suspects of that crime are still
2: really
21: on the loose.
2: Damn, dude. Because there's no like ICE uniform.
21: No,
2: they all look like the characters from a COD lobby that are wearing their own weird, unique.
3: Yeah, I go to an Army Navy store and come out looking like an ICE agent.
2: Exactly. You give me a couple hundred bucks, I buy some mock tactical gear.
21: That's right.
2: Some goofy ass pair of cargo pants and some balaclava. The Netflix is a joke festival kind of just came and went. And there's a comic named Nick Vatterott, who's very funny, very slept on. Get a chance, watch Nick Vatterott. But he started his set, I mean, the beginning of his set, California.
1: Yeah.
2: California. They got some leanings.
1: Yeah.
2: And he goes out there, hey, everybody, when I say, you say ice, ice, ice. When I say, you say ice, they got the whole crowd chanting, ice, ice, ice, for like 30 seconds. Yeah, hated that job. Worst job I've ever had. God, didn't treat me right. Pension was awful. He had the whole crowd chant for the wrong reasons. Nick's brilliant. Nick's, man, couldn't get good ammo refills. Terrible.
1: Had to buy my own sex.
2: It was awful. I wanted a particular type of skull mask, but the one they gave me was all plain. It's like, no, I want the Punisher symbol on my face. Whoa, whoa, that's not why we were chanting. Nick Vatterott rules.
21: Oh my gosh. Immigrants are particularly vulnerable because many are hesitant to report the crimes, fearing possible immigration consequences or unsure whether the person confronting them is actually a real officer.
2: Right, yeah.
21: The lack of standardized uniform for federal immigration agents, along with the use of their face coverings.
2: Yeah.
21: In some operations, it's made it even harder to tell legitimate officers from officers or imposters. Law enforcement warns that confusion is being exploited, allowing criminals to gain trust or compliance before committing crimes. For victims, the effects can be long-lasting. Many have changed their daily routines, increased security around their homes, and are now living with an ongoing fear.
2: I remember that was the story, was ICE in Minneapolis over the winter. And I'm looking at a photo of the ICE officers from Minneapolis. Not a one of them is wearing a thing that's the same as the guy next to him.
21: Right.
2: None of them. One guy's got a ball cap. One dude's got a bucket cap. One dude's got like a spec ops helmet with night vision. At 1 in the afternoon, outside, you don't need that thing.
21: No.
2: That is 100% you playing soldier. How would you know if like actual ICE officers just had a dude just kind of roll in there with them like, hey, can I party with you guys? I got a bunch of

0: Because I was getting gas a couple of weeks ago, and
1: God, I love a fat cop.
0: I pulled up, and this is what I'm getting at.
1: Yeah.
0: This guy was and God bless anybody who's in law enforcement. Thank you for the job that you do. But this gentleman, I was questioning.
2: Was he a cop or was he a security guard?
0: He was a police officer, and I pulled up behind him, and he was pumping gas in front of me in his personal vehicle, and he was wearing regular clothes. He had on shorts and like a button down shirt, but he had his badge on his belt and his gun hanging out of the shirt that was clearly untucked.
1: Yeah.
0: And I saw the badge, and I could tell he was a county police officer, but he had this tiny little gun on his
1: petite
0: hip.
1: Guy,
0: yeah, like a little
1: Derringer pistol for a poker game gone wrong.
0: I go, is that a shield? MMP shield there? He goes, I'm in law enforcement. I go, I get that. Is it what I'm just asking you about your firearm. What is that?
1: Yeah.
0: And he's like, it's a Glock, whatever, which was the small version of the Glock. I can't remember what it is. I'm a Smith & Wesson person. Anyway. I go, yeah, I got the shield for concealed carry, the whole deal. Yeah. It's really small. And he goes, yeah, this one's really nice. I can really get rounds on target with this. Well, this guy must have been, I don't know, 5'5", rather round, like a Weeble.
1: Looks a little wobbly.
0: The socks pulled up a little bit too high.
1: Oh, no.
0: With the white New Balance.
1: Looked like the buttons on that shirt were putting in overtime.
0: I just looked at him like, and I remember speaking with a friend of mine who's a police officer going, how does somebody like that make it through the academy? He goes, everybody has their strengths.
1: Yeah.
0: You know, that's a person who's going to have the book smarts.
1: That guy does
0: that's
1: analytics.
0: A person, yeah, that's the person that's going to have the book smarts that I'm looking for to help me pass the stuff. I'm going to help him shoot. He's going to help me pass.
1: He's
0: going to help me pass the
1: He's
0: book
1: not going to do close quarters combat.
0: No.
1: But that's a guy that's going to be able to do some forensics.
0: Yeah. Yeah.
1: Okay. All right. Hey, you know. He's not going to help in a foot chase.
0: No,
1: but he's going to get the evidence and figure it all out.
0: He's going to tell me what regulation that guy just violated.
1: He could drive the Bradley fighting vehicle,
0: can he?
1: But probably not jump out of it.
0: No, that's anyway. It amused me. Moving on. A Canadian man has finally won a traffic case. Nearly two decades after it began. That's right. Imagine fighting a traffic case for 20 years. Neville Green was ticketed back in 2007 for running a red light in
3: Toronto. Why are you pulling me over?
0: In Toronto. He insisted he didn't deserve the fine and pleaded not guilty, arguing that the construction at the intersection forced him to move to the right. Green filed an appeal and then waited and waited for nearly 20 years.
1: Oh, my God.
3: I've been waiting for 20 years.
0: Before he finally, this month, a judge took up the long-forgotten appeal and didn't like what he saw. The court found Green hadn't given proper guidance as a self-represented defendant and ruled that the original judge gave insufficient reasons for rejecting his evidence.
1: Oh.
0: The newer judge made clear that the delay was completely unacceptable, noting that there was no real explanation for why the case sat so long. As a result, 19 years after the case started, the case was overturned.
1: Damn. Well, good for that guy. Fighting the good fight.
0: From the WBAL TV 11 Weather Center, showers today. High 77. Currently 67 in Baltimore. In for Josh Spiegel, I'm Alan Scott.
1: All right, let's jump right to the phones. We're excited for tonight. Coming off a back-to-back, Colton Cowser. Walk-off homers. Birdland's buzzing again. Mr. Mark Fine from the Baltimore Orioles. Good morning.
4: Such a good Memorial Day weekend in that front. So, yeah, thank you, guys. We're excited, these 2 days in a row where Colton had game-winning home runs. Just great for him. We know the type of player that he can be when he's on it. And he hit those balls hard and far, so that was great to see in big moments.
5: And tonight's a big night at the Yard. Yeah, it's May 26th. They're taking on Tampa at 6:35. Jewish Heritage Night.
4: Jewish Heritage Night. All the mishpucha will be out here tonight. And we're looking forward to that. This is our second annual. I myself am part of that community. So I know that it's had a lot of groundswell. Bet the Phyllis School, they won their baseball championship. They're going to be honored here tonight. We have a 101-year-old, both Holocaust and World War II veteran who's thrown out the first pitch. So it should be a special moment for that. And then, moving on through the rest of the week, Wednesday is our second Bark at the Park, Bark at Oriole Park. Thursday's AAPI night. And then this weekend, Star Wars weekend, guys. So we moved it back a few weeks this year. You know, the Mandalorian movie is now out there, so we timed it with that. And Friday night is a

0: Star Wars themed post-game fireworks show. We got the Jordan Westberg Star Wars themed bobblehead on Saturday. And then family Sunday is going to be Star Wars themed as well, with a kids giveaway at the gates.
1: Hey, I had an idea last time, Mark Fine. Take it or leave it, Baltimore Orioles. But the event so far this year, that Tupac bobblehead night was gangbusters. And I have no doubt that Star Wars is going to be incredible. And like a lot of the tchotchkes, the giveaways, people love the Hawaiian shirts, the bucket hats. And I've had an idea, maybe at like the end of the season, you have like a one last chance thing where you order just a few extra bucket hats, a few Tupacs, a few Colton Cowser as a Jedi, a couple of mini bats that maybe somebody else missed. You don't know what you're going to get until you're there. But sort of like a blind box night at the yard, like, hey, this is some of the hottest items of the year. Join us at the gate. If you miss the Tupac bobblehead, you might get a chance to get another one. I just know many people that love your giveaways, and they love to not have to pay the scalper's price online for them.
0: No doubt. Well, we've done that idea before. We actually did that at the end of the 24 season, called it a yard sale. Where it was some of the leftover order too much type of items, and we kind of gave them out at random as part of Fan Appreciation Weekend. So that's something that we're going to look at too. We have some Fan Appreciation Weekend things in mind. So, a good idea and a concept that we have done before.
1: Oh, nice. Okay.
2: I'm just on the website, and I'm looking around, just poking around. Ton of great nights you guys have planned. Mark Fine, you do it so right. But I'm looking at Thursday, June 11th versus the Seattle Mariners. Japanese Heritage Night, that jersey, the Japanese Heritage Night jersey is awesome.
1: Oh, hell yeah.
2: Yeah, Justin, you're big.
1: Yeah. I'm a big Japanophile. I love this sort of stuff, so I will be there
2: that
1: for that.
2: That is a cool-looking jersey.
0: Yeah, and we had Japanese Heritage Night scheduled for one of the games that we moved to an earlier time a couple weeks ago, last homestand. So it's selling nicely. You want to go way up, the Hispanic Heritage jersey, which is our final weekend in September. That's on a Friday night. That jersey, a Los Orioles jersey, has also gotten a lot of play. And then you might have seen last week, August 22nd, again, we're talking way in advance right now, we put out the imagery for the Pete Alonso bobblehead.
1: Yeah.
0: Polar bear fiends.
1: Oh, yeah.
0: So excited about that. But as you guys are seeing, like this, you mentioned Tupac and we had Nelly. We've been very intentional about our weekends. And this one is Star Wars weekend. The weekend after All-Star break in late July is going to be Hawaiian shirt weekend.
1: Oh, yeah.
0: We're trying to, so where we're having Hawaiian shirt giveaways that Friday, Saturday, and then for family Sunday, it's going to be a kid's Hawaiian shirt size.
1: Hell yeah.
2: Okay.
0: We're trying to be pretty intentional about it. And like you saw with Tupac and Nelly, they're high energy games, right? Yesterday for Memorial Day, we had the Maryland replica jersey, and had a decent crowd considering how poor the weather was all weekend. And the energy was really high. People stayed till the end, yesterday through 13 innings, which was awesome. I mean, we've got great fans and, there's some real energy in the ballpark this year. And it's nice to see over the weekend that, the team is living up to the moment and coming through.
1: It was nice getting to win that series against the Tigers and take one from Tampa. Two more to go. Coverage starts today at 6 p.m. If you're making your way down there, do not miss this first pitch. I mean, it really is a historical moment with a 101-year-old Holocaust survivor, World War II vet. I don't think the phrase badass is badass enough for this guy who's just incredible. Ralph Bruin, who we've been discussing this morning in our news with our buddy Alan Scott. Mark Fine, you always put together some of the best events and giveaways for the team that we love oh so dearly. And I know for a fact we'll be talking to you again soon because July will be here, and there's some stuff we need to talk about in July.
0: A big one.
1: We got a big, big one.
0: You know what? Heck, I'm going to turnstile 98 rock. You know, I'll throw that teaser out.
1: That's it. Whatever. All right, from your lips to God's ears.
0: I'm not good at keeping secrets. So why even try?
1: Why even bother? It's good. be awesome, dude. Let's just say people
2: rock night, turnstile. Maybe there's a whole thing going on. More details to come. Mark Fine, cat's out of the bag.
1: Thank you, buddy. We appreciate talking to you, Go-O's.
0: Talk to you guys soon. Let's go.
1: Let's go.
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4: Just give me that. 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
3: Kirk and Marianne.
5: Yeah, for energy.
6: Like a shot, yeah.
5: Yeah, right in the butt. I think they would put it in my testosterone, and then I take it orally now, and I'm not sure why.
6: Which hurts less, in my mouth or in my butt?
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2: Yeah, man, Jones Toyota. 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

0: Alan Scott.
1: Yes.
0: Entertainment.
1: Entertainment is what we're looking at. So Stephen Colbert, obviously show went off the air recently, late last week, last episode, but that didn't stop him. He went back to work almost immediately, this time on Public Access.
2: Hello. Also welcome. It's time for another edition of Only in Monroe. I'm your guest, host, Stephen Colbert. Longtime viewers of Only in Monroe may remember that back in July of 2015, I filled in for the usual hosts, Michelle Bauman and Kehlani Rayrafko Wilson.
1: Anyway,
3: this was hysterical.
1: This was very, very funny.
3: The stars that they got for this guy. Did you hear about this? Because this, I thought, would have popped up on your radar, considering who made an appearance on Only in Monroe.
1: Yeah. Yeah. He had a bunch of high profile guests, including Jack White, Jeff Daniels, Steve Buscemi, and Eminem.
3: Steve, what?
1: Steve Buscemi. Buscemi, whatever it is.
3: Yeah, Jack White, who was, what did he call? He gave him a job that night. He was like, he's in charge of audio production, and it's just like him sitting in front of a laptop with like his cell phone. He's like, dude, nothing. Jack White was cracking me up on this, and Steve Buscemi was pitching a local pizza place.
1: Yeah.
3: Called like Buscemi's, but he says, I've got nothing to do with this place.
4: The set is incredible.
3: It's so
1: it opens
3: funny.
1: Up with him literally watering that plant.
4: Yeah, the plant. It's always the plant.
1: Good times, good times. So good for him. We'll see where this takes up, what it turns into next. Meanwhile, Colbert's final episode of The Late Show drew a major audience. The broadcast brought in 6.74 million viewers, marking the largest late night audience in his tenure. Throughout a season, he'd gathered about 2.4 to 2.7 million.
3: Never mind. I'm looking at Jack White's segment. He's sitting in front of a boombox in a reel-to-reel player.
1: Yeah.
3: He's doing nothing. God, it's so funny. Oh, my God.
1: It was definitely priceless. Definitely priceless. The American Music Awards happened, was it last night, I think it was? And Billy Idol, rock legend, closed out the show. Sounds great.
3: What is this?
1: Dancing with myself.
3: Oh, sorry, I'm looking at something from the AMA. Sorry, not this. This is clearly Billy Idol. My inside voice became my outside voice. I'm looking at a 947-member Korean pop group accepting an award.
1: Right, of course.
3: And I'm like, is this an entire baseball team on the stage?
1: Idol was honored with a longtime Lifetime Achievement Award, performed Eyes Without a Face before launching into Dancing with Myself, bringing the audience to its feet earlier in the evening. And this might be what you're looking at. BTS opened the show with a pre-taped performance of Hooligan from their new album, Arang. A-R-I-R-A-N-G.
3: Bangarang.
1: A-R-I-R-A-N-G.
3: New Kids on the Block performed.
1: Yeah.
3: You Got It, The Right Stuff. Was it like an anniversary or something?
1: Pussycat Dolls, Keith Urban, Hootie and the Blowfish.
4: Yeah, they are really trying to make award shows a thing.
1: Seals and Croft did a... it was Keith Urban did a cover of Seals and Croft's Summer Breeze. Feeling so fine.
3: Okay.
1: Going through the jasmine. Anyway, it's going to be on an upcoming yacht rock-inspired album. Major award category, Sabrina Carpenter had a standout night, winning Best Female Pop Artist as well as Album of the Year.
3: I'm just happy to see Jonathan Knight from the New Kids on the Block out there. He has anxiety attacks.
1: He does have horrible anxiety.
3: Horrible,
1: attacks.
3: Horrible anxiety.
1: Yeah.
3: So when I would go and see, I've seen them three times, and he would never sing.
1: Have you really?
3: Yeah.
1: Okay.
3: I went to the movies with them. I saw the second Transformers film with them after my friend Amy snuck passes for the VIP meet and greet. And they ended up coming to the actual movie.
1: Oh, okay.
3: I got to see The Revenge of the Fallen with my friend Amy and the New Kids on the Block. And it was the weirdest night of my life.
1: Did you guys...
3: The movie was horrible.
1: Did you put popcorn in your lap? Next
3: we got popcorn.
1: Jordan? Yeah, okay.
3: No, I definitely put her on my left and Donnie Wahlberg to her left.
1: Oh, okay.
3: And she was wanting to touch him.
1: Okay.
3: She did it.
1: So there you have it, American Music Awards. Idol's closing set left a lasting impression on everyone because it was amazing, because Billy Idol's amazing.
4: I thought you said Idols, like the band Idol.
1: No.
3: Idol is amazing.
1: We're coming up on a year since Ozzy Osbourne's death. The Osbournes have now partnered with a tech company called Hyperreal and Proto Hologram to create, you guessed it, an AI-powered digital version that you can interact with.
3: I don't like this. This is necromancy.
1: Here's Jack Osbourne.
5: It's going to be so tasteful what we're doing. It's not going to be lame. And it's really complex what we're doing. This isn't just like hooking up an image of my dad to ChatGPT. This is some like high level technology that we're going to be working with. And it's going to feel very real. Like it's really cool. And it's something that I think my dad would be into because we actually talked about it before he passed. So yeah, you know, I know he'd be into this.
1: He says you can ask Ozzy anything. He'll answer in his own voice. Sharon says people can actually talk to him and he'll be able to talk back.
3: I'll wait and see this thing in practice before judging.
4: What is the point of it?
1: Well, as Sharon put it, she wants his legacy to live on for generations to come.
4: So they're making him like a puppet?
1: They're making him
4: a puppet?
1: Your words, not mine.
3: I mean that's kind of it.
1: It kind of is. You're right. You're right.
4: Seems tacky.
1: It is.
3: He's got an entire catalog of music. His legacy, the Osbournes will never be forgotten.
1: Absolutely not.
3: You don't need to worry about the memory of Ozzy going away. People will be listening to Sabbath on Mars one day. But if I could ask this thing anything, like Ozzy, I work for myself at home. But I need to know how to properly take care of my taxes. Should I wait to the end of the year, go quarterly? 1099 independent contractor. You're responsible for your own taxes. It's critical to set aside 25% of your quarterly taxes and write off home software and mileage. You separate your business from personal finance. Like, whoa. I don't want that. I don't want that at all.
4: What if they just have them saying, like, I don't know.
3: Sharon!
4: You didn't have him say anything. You didn't ask him anything.
3: You're right. I don't trust the Jews. Hey, right. Something horrible.
1: Have him come up and repeat after me and do commercials
3: with
1: him.
3: Yeah. Ozzy, repeat after me. And then you get him to say something horrible or anti-Semitic.
1: Exactly.
3: Anything. No, someone's going to get a hold of this thing and reverse engineer it. And Ozzy is going to be saying wild stuff.
1: Yeah.
3: Again, if the family is on board, I will reserve judgment until I see the thing in practice. If this was some third party somewhere that was doing it away from the family, bastards all of them. But it doesn't feel good.
1: In other news, 11 is making news again. That's right. 11's iconic season one costume is now a part of the Smithsonian's National Museum of American History collection. They are putting her dress from Stranger Things from season one.
3: Oh, the little blue jacket and the little dress.
1: It's going in the Smithsonian.
3: A sick-ass haircut.
1: It'll be next to Archie Bunker's chair and other stuff.
3: Okay. Walk up to it, get a nosebleed.
1: Walk up to it and get a nosebleed. So that's exciting. You'll be able to go see that at some point. Stranger Things is already a milestone for Netflix. It's the first global phenomenon and a major driver of merchandise and brand expansion. Now, its place in American history has been officially cemented. Yay.
3: Did you see that the guys that did it, the Duffer Brothers, said that they're going to release an episode in 20 years? Really? One episode.
1: Really?
3: It's going to be in 20 years. That you'll find out what happened to 11 at the end of the thing. Because it was a little vague.
1: Yeah.
3: If you watched it, you watched it, you didn't, you didn't.
1: Yeah.
3: But they said, we know what happened. We'll tell you in 20 years.
4: Well, Alan said he didn't like it.
1: I didn't like the last episode, so maybe this one will clear things up. I got to wait 20 years to figure that out. Yeah. I don't think so.
4: It wasn't great.
1: I mean, it wasn't great.
3: They should have never killed him. They should have never killed him.
4: Why does it seem like historically finales are not great?
1: It wasn't great.
3: That's a good point.
4: Is it on the people?
1: Even the boys.
4: But is it on the people? Is it on you, the viewer, for maybe expecting too much?
1: I think that might be it.
4: I think
1: maybe
4: your mind too much.
3: You know, Seinfeld did not stick the landing.
1: Nope.
3: Stranger Things, famously, I didn't watch
4: Sopranos.
3: Sopranos is an excellent
1: version.
3: Game of Thrones people hated.
1: Yes.
3: Maybe Breaking Bad, but no, I think you're right.
1: Breaking
3: I think
1: Bad,
3: more miss than hit.
1: Yeah, the boys completely
3: the
1: disappointed.
3: Boys was not good.
4: After now, what is that? A porno?
3: Hype.
4: Is that a porno that you
3: exactly
4: watched?
3: It's exactly
4: called the boys. Is that what that was? You didn't like the way that ended,
3: dudes.
4: Alan?
3: Oh,
4: you didn't like the way the porno
3: dudes.
4: The boys
1: Yeah, I didn't like that.
3: Hell yeah, dude.
6: Oh my God, and there goes his load.
3: That was not what I wanted.
1: Not what I was expecting at all. Not at all.
3: Watching him try and fly without his powers was his.
1: That was pretty funny, actually.
3: And then him going zero to bitch real quick.
1: Anyway.
3: He turned into the crackhead from Menace to Society. I got double cheeseburgers. Man, I'll yo. He immediately turned into the crackhead.
1: I got this from that bass head over there.
3: From that bass head. I'll let you. And now, on live television, you're like, oh. Okay.
1: What a bite.
3: Not good.
1: Speaking of porno, Scott, happy birthday. Happy 29th birthday to Rebecca Vanguard. She makes South Dakota proud in movies like Boondock Butt Sluts and Oops, I Queefed.
3: Jesus, dude.
1: Shaggin' Wagon Confessions as well. That lovely is 29. And that is me, Alan Scott, for Josh Spiegel in Entertainment.
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21: Oh, this is so funny. I just got a photo. Scott, I know you and the daughter, every now and then we'll do a Fortnite thing. Do you play Minecraft ever, or you've never played Minecraft?
22: Never played it.
21: Never played it. It's fun. It's Legos, but digital. Alan, you, Minecraft?
1: I used to. My daughter and son play it a lot. I don't. Yeah. I haven't played it in a long
21: time. You've seen it on screen.
1: Of course.
21: Minecraft guy ever?
23: Seen
21: Minecraft?
23: It on screen? Does not.
21: Never played it. This is an enemy. I'm going to swing my monitor around. That's called a creeper. In the game, yeah. Right there. See that? See that? It's called a creeper. You can see that in the game. Kind of spooky. You get too close to them, the damn things will explode. I guess they're having a field day at the local school near me. Uh-oh. And they're doing face painting.
1: Oh, okay.
21: And a little girl asked for a creeper to be painted on her forehead.
1: Yeah.
21: And
22: oh, my God.
1: No.
22: No way.
21: Just missed it.
1: No.
21: Just a bit outside.
1: Oh.
21: Didn't get all of it.
1: That's rough.
21: You usually wake up at a sleepover,
1: yeah,
21: with that painted on you.
1: Well, the first one that goes to sleep gets one of those.
21: Yeah. What's worse than having a penis drawn on your face?
1: What?
21: Having it traced on your face.
1: Oh.
21: Hey, I miss my uncle. Coming up, 40 minutes of commercial-free 98 Rock, Youngblood, Pink Floyd, Ice Nine Kills, STP, Avenged Sevenfold, Creed, and more. Alan, excellent work. We all
1: thank
21: appreciate
1: you.
21: It.
1: Thank you for having me.
21: Josh B. returns tomorrow. See you. Go.
20: Wake up. Justin, Scott, and Spiegel. 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
22: 4 inches. That's average, right? Isn't that the average?
21: Yes, it is.
22: I hear four inches is average.
21: Yes, sure. It is. Sure. Go tell them on the mountain, brother. Some would say it's too long. Some would say it's too much.
22: Too
21: yes,
22: much.
21: Yes, I would say.
22: Some would be fine with three.
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0: Classic Rolling Stones, Nutty Rock, and me, Amelia. Good morning. I'm back. I'm ready. And I hope you had a restful holiday weekend. Oh, it was a wet one for sure. I'm not telling you anything you don't know. I went camping, and boy, if I didn't have a little trailer, I would have been washed away on the North Fork of the Potomac River. Normally, I'm floating down it listening to banjos, but definitely not this weekend. Had a couple friends. It was their first trip out there, and one of them left early. They were like, I can't take it. I just can't take it. I don't know. I love this annual trek that we do, and I would show up even if it was two clowns juggling. It just doesn't matter. It could have snowed. I wouldn't have cared. But hey, here we are. We're back at work. I've got your 40-minute music marathons, and I'm ready to rock your midday. Hang out.
1: 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We're going to see if she can hang on for this wild Orioles baseball season. 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

I'd like to do a quick invite for you to a benefit for Don Koenig, who you may remember as Captain Don here at 98 Rock. He was my first producer that I worked with so many years ago during the night show. Come on out June 13th to the Record Theater in Towson. It's going to be a fun event between 5 and 10 p.m. We will celebrate his life and have some fun doing it. I hope I see you there. 98online.com/events for more info. Here's Ice Nine Kills.

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0: That's Nirvana wrapping up a 40-minute music marathon on 98 Rock. It looks like the actor Sebastian Stan is going to play Two-Face in the next Batman movie from Matt Reeves. Of course, that's the one with Robert Pattinson coming back as that comic book vigilante. Now, Stan has been branching out of superhero movies and doing some interesting things, too. The Batman starts shooting this Friday, but back here in Baltimore this Thursday, we have another Rock Out to You Clock Out. We are sending listeners to see Alter Bridge at the Fillmore Silver Spring on November 7th. That band is absolutely fantastic live. If you've never seen it, this is going to be one for the books, I bet. We will have tickets between 9 and 5 all day on Thursday. Well, it's your work day, I should say. 98online.com/contest for more info and our contest rules.
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0: husband requested an apple pie. 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
1: It's nice when they're...
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0: Yeah, Shine Down. They are on the cover of Kerrang! Magazine. They talk about mental health and how after 25 years, the band stays fresh and wants to bring people together. They really do treat their fans as a fifth member, and I'm here for it for sure. It's a great interview with Brent Smith. If you're interested, head to Kerrang!.com. You know, some of you younger folks probably don't remember all of the rock and roll magazines. Like when you went to the 7-Eleven or the local convenience store, like as soon as you walked up to the register, it was all magazines, even some of the adult magazines too. I remember Circus, Hit Parader, Rolling Stone, Cream Magazine. That was awesome. And it's crazy how things change about every 20 years or so, right? Catch up with Kirk and Marianne as they celebrate the end of the school year with teachers. That includes the all-important substitutes, bus drivers, counselors, and cafeteria staff. It's happening at the Barrel House in Falston on June 18th. They will broadcast live Kirk and Marianne between 2 and 7, and that event actually starts at noon. 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

Four Non Blondes frontwoman Linda Perry, she's also a songwriter and producer, has some very choice words for Billie Joe Armstrong of Green Day, saying she was initially hired to work on the album 21st Century Breakdown. She cleared 6 months off of her schedule and then was ghosted by the band after Courtney Love told the media that she was producing. The band was getting backlash from their fans, and Perry kind of says, that's why they ghosted me. She did not hold back either. You can see that on my blog today at 98online.com/bits. Here's Pierce the Veil. Vale.

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that's Linkin Park wrapping up a 40-minute music marathon on 90 Rock. How are you feeling about the enhanced games that happened in Vegas over the weekend? This is where world-class athletes competed using drug enhancements like human growth hormone, testosterone, and even Adderall to compete. I'm not an athlete. I just know kind of what we've been hearing from the Olympics and baseball, what

0: 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The festivities get underway at 7:30, but their early happy hour should get you there in the door a little bit earlier. They're going to be hanging out for that. And some of the old He-Man cartoons with commentary will play on the big screen, and that movie starts at 8:30. 98online.com/He-Man for all the details. 98 Rock has you covered on deck after this.
1: 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I'm talking 2:30 to hear the dirty word of the day, and that could get you baby metal and hailstorm tickets. 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And at 4, we chat with Joan Jett. We're going to see if she can hang on for this wild Orioles baseball season. 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
1: Grammy Award-winning artists The Fray have sold countless albums, with the band taking a 10-year hiatus after frontman and co-founder Isaac Hayes took some time to be with his family. It is his 45th birthday today. In 2024, the band reconvened, and they have a new album out. It's called A Light That Waits and was released earlier this year. They do hit the road with a stop in Selbyville, Delaware, near the shore at the amphitheater on August 10th. Dashboard Confessional will be opening up that show. Here's A Day to Remember covering one of their biggest hits, Over My Head, Cable Car.

0: That's a day to remember, covering the phrase over my head, cable car for 98 Rock has you covered. Not bad, not good. Not bad, not good. If you like the original, I think that does a really great job and then gives it that heaviness to it as well. That song was a first top 10 hit for the Fray in 2005. A Day to Remember covered that song in 2009 for Pop Goes Punk Volume 2. Many consider that cover to be a standout track from the album, with the band saying they respect the Fray a lot. So much so that they covered them, obviously. Now, tomorrow we celebrate another birthday of an innovative songwriter that is not a rock star, but has a lot of rock bands that are fans, including one that covered one of his biggest songs. Here comes another 40-minute music marathon right after this. Good, not good.
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Stephen Colbert wrapped up his late night show last week at CBS. The first thing he did was do a Michigan public access program called Only in Monroe with guests like Jack White, Eminem, and a host of others. Now, CBS did quietly fund the parody, and then they went after all the people who posted it up on YouTube because it's CBS. You can see it on Colbert's YouTube page if you missed it.

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1: 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It's another 40-minute music marathon.

That's Dayseeker with their latest on 98 Rock. Baltimore County has made a neighborhood pretty hot by cutting down cherry trees. Perry Hall residents in Moore's Orchard neighborhood woke up to the mature trees that line their street completely felled. Nothing but stumps. No communication with the neighborhood, no reasoning behind it. It's really pretty bad. Read more about that on my Bits and Bytes blog right there on the 98 Rock mobile app. Man, I would be so livid. I'd be going after the guy who okayed that.

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1: That's Limp Bizkit and their latest right here on 98 Rock. Now, if you told me years ago that in 2026, I would be playing not one, but two songs with Fred Durst, I would have laughed and said, sure, whatever you say. But here we are. Oh, here we are. Fred's still around. And he's having the last laugh for sure. Now, I hope you can make this special lunchtime acoustic show with The Warning at the Record Theater in Towson on June 8th. I will be out there broadcasting live between 10 and 2. I'm going to have a little chat with the sisters. We'll see what they're up to. Hopefully, they'll give us some more information about the new stuff on the way. And that'll be before they hit the stage. Get all the info to attend. Absolutely free. 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
2: Wednesday morning on Justin Scott and Spiegel, the news genius returns to the program. 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

0: at 7Essence and their latest, wrapping it up for me today. Grand Theft Auto is finally going to be released later this year after the date has moved a few times. Now, fans of the game are sending out memes and making all kinds of posts online, jokes and all the good stuff, because today was the release date after moving back the fall of 2025. And they did that in May of last year. So now here we are. We're still waiting. And some of these jokes and memes are really very funny. You can see that on my blog today, Bits and Bytes, right there on the 98 Rock mobile app. Have a great rest of your day. Here comes Kirk and Marianne before the Orioles take over at 6 p.m. If you do need music this evening, stream the station on the 98 Rock app for commercial free tunes during the games all season long. I'll meet you back here tomorrow at 10 a.m. Keep calm and rock on.
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2: What's up? Marianne, we even talked about this, having a camera inside your house, and it seems kind of weird to do, you know?
3: Because
2: you're in there, and I guess, why would you even do that? Well, this couple in Michigan was renting from a landlord. I'm not even sure if they talked about it in the morning. It's such a crazy story, they may have. But the landlord was caught on video getting nasty with somebody else in the other people's apartment on their couch.
3: Oh, God.
2: And so, and they had the camera rolling. Remember about 6 months ago, the woman that was breaking into people's houses, and she had her baseball hat on, ponytail coming out the back, and they had a camera on her, and the dog was on the couch going, "What are you? What should I be doing with you?"
3: Right.
2: Yeah, that's a lot of people got cameras at their house now.
3: Yeah.
2: I don't, and yeah, not inside.
3: We have a security system. We have it facing outside.
2: Right.
3: But when the guy setting it up pulled up someone else's home and showed us, I was like, that's alarming. I didn't like that, so we declined. Maybe if I was going out of town and I had a dog sitter, possibly.
2: Yeah. The first time I saw somebody that had a camera and it really came in handy was when the babysitter was like shaking the
3: walking
2: around.
3: Like a nanny cam?
2: Yeah, shaking the baby and stuff. I was like, damn. This is a news report out of Michigan where all this went down. Let's see what this
4: is. What happened Monday in Westland while Javon Crawford and his wife were in the hospital with his sick grandma. His wife started getting alerts from their security cameras on her phone.
5: She just pointed the phone to me, and I seen him just doing what he was doing right here in our house.
2: Oh, my God. Walking around
3: usually
2: naked.
3: You can, like, say, like, hello. Like, you know, you can talk through the camera.
2: Yeah, maybe they didn't have that feature. I know, like, when I had Ring, you can be like, hey, what are you doing?
3: Right.
2: I don't know if you can do it inside. I know they can do it outside, but that's alarming. And I wonder if you can get the landlord. I mean, if he's renting you the place, you can't really get him replaced. You know what I mean?
3: You could probably sue or have him arrested for lewd act. I'm sure there's something you could get him on.
2: Yeah, because you got the footage right there. But like, look, if it was a building manager, later, you get fired. But if you're renting some guy's
3: house, you have a contract. It's, you know, probably going to protect you.
2: Right. I would hope so. And I'm wondering, 410-338-1098. I mean, with the advent of these cameras, every Uber I get in now, they've got a camera rolling.
3: I like that. I wish there were cameras at schools. I bet teachers wouldn't like it. In fact, there are cameras. My daughter's school has cameras, and there's a little boy that I sort of watch because he needs some extra reinforcement. And she always says, go there, because then it's on camera. Because if he says, she pushed me, pulled me, hit me, everything is on camera to protect me and the boy.
2: Mm. Too bad they can't fill in some of those dark areas where the camera doesn't see, you know?
3: Sure, but I mean, you know, if we know where they are, you know, the safe thing is to just be on camera.
2: Right.
3: So that the kid is protected, you know, as far as teachers don't take them to the dark spot and do something.
2: Right.
3: Because did you hear about that lady that put a camera in her son's dreadlocks? She had a nonverbal autistic son that was at a public school.
2: You can get a camera in a dreadlock.
3: She put it because she didn't she knew something was up. And it was a vicious video that she caught.
2: Damn.
3: Where he was saying all the words you would imagine are not good to say to a child of color.
2: Mm-hmm.
3: And hitting him and beating him. And she got it all on camera. She's at a press conference recently.
2: She's going to get paid if she has not already gotten paid.
3: I mean, it's just so freaking sad, though, for that little boy that...
2: Oh, yeah.
3: All those... And think about all... I'm going to get depressed. I can't think about it. This is where my brain goes. Think of all the years, of all the abuse, of all the children. And that's why I get depressed.
2: Well...
3: But, you know, like, it's kind of a good thing, I think, to have surveillance.
2: Oh, yeah, it is.
3: I would imagine. It's just like with cops. having their body cams.
2: Because they get accused of stuff, and like, I didn't do that. It's, well, now it's your word against
3: that
2: word.
3: He said, she said, let's just see the camera, what the camera says.
2: Hey, 410-338-1098, anybody have a camera either in your house or your car, maybe your place of business, and it saved you?
3: Right.
2: You know, because... Makes every time I get an Uber and I see that camera, I'm like, damn, I need to get one. 410-338-1098.

0: Our boy Jim's got cameras and he can see fairies flying around his house
1: at night.
0: Talks about that all the time. And Johnny, we're going to get to you in a minute. 90 Rock 24/7 Entertainment present Don Voyage. That's a benefit for our buddy Captain Don Koenig. June 13th at the Wrecker in Towson. 47, taken way too soon. So we're going to get together and remember him and have some laughs and make some money.
1: Yeah. 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And yeah, do you want to talk to him now?
0: Let's,
1: on the other side?
0: Yeah, we'll get him right on the other side. If you got cameras in your house or your car and you caught anything on it, let us know. 410-338-1098.
2: Justin Scott and Spiegel.
3: I recently started doing something so basic, but yet so fulfilling. Involving carrots.
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0: It Takes Two Jutes, brand new here on 98 Rock. And yeah, we're talking about if surveillance cameras. Are you surveilling yourself? This one family caught their landlord on their own home camera.
1: Yeah.
0: Getting down with somebody in their home on their couch.
1: Here's a little bit
0: more. Is there any follow-up to the story? Did he get...

0: you could be looking at jail time. I don't know if he is, but...
1: Oh. How hard is it going to be next month to cut that check to him?
2: It's going to be hard. I'm gonna probably write some languages on the back of the check for him to transfer.
1: A little special memo.
2: Yeah, special memo. Yeah,
0: you feel sorry for a guy having to find out his couch is getting stained by his landlord. Oh, my God. Hey, Johnny, thanks for holding on. What's your situation?
3: I had to call in because... I have a good story about a camera saving my life. I don't know if you guys know this, because I was an intern for the morning show. I got fired on the air.
0: Oh, wow.
3: By Scott. That was fun. But then I got to work with Captain Don for Shipwrecked, and I did that for like a year, and that was awesome. So rest in peace. He was an awesome dude.
0: Yeah.
3: But anyway, so back to the story. I worked in downtown Annapolis, and I boxed for 10 years, so I fight, and I'm also, I weigh 145 pounds, I'm a decent-sized girl,
1: Okay.
3: Well, so there was this girl fight, and I was bartending. My manager asked me to come from behind the bar. He was, called me to come help break up this fight, because the men were starting to get involved, and, so I came over, and I just said to the girl, I was like, come on, baby, you gotta go, and... she said, I dropped my purse. So she bends over, picks up her purse. I'm like walking behind her. She turns around and hits me in my face.
1: Ooh.
3: So I just reacted and I punched her 3 times. I got her two straight right hands and then a left uppercut.
1: Yo!
3: And then so her face, she dropped to the ground. She got knocked out. Her orbital bone and her nose were broken. Her nose bone was sticking out of the skin.
1: Oh, like, my gosh.
0: She with the wrong girl.
3: Yeah, exactly. So freaking.
1: Wow.
3: I hope she learned a lesson, because in all honesty, the cop came in, was ready to arrest me, because he's like looking at me. He's like, I'm looking at you and I'm looking at her. He's like, and I feel like I should be arresting you right now.
1: Ooh.
0: So the camera, how'd the camera come in?
3: Yep. So my boss goes, well, it's all on camera. She hit her first. And so they pulled the cameras. The cop goes down, he tells me, he's like, this could have been a first degree assault charge. You're really lucky this is on camera. I still have the video saved to my phone because it makes me happy when I watch it.
1: That's so great. Well, didn't you also have witnesses as well, though?
3: Yeah. Oh, there were a ton of witnesses. All the bouncers, everybody.
1: Yeah, that might have
3: helped. So it would have came down to that. Yeah.
1: Right.
3: But it was clear as day on camera that I was trying to help her, and she just turned and swung on me. When we went to court, she had Peter O'Neill. So he's like a really good lawyer. And my lawyer basically said, look, this is on camera. You guys can drop it or they're both going to get charged. And so it ended up getting null pros and thrown out.
0: Way to go. Way to go.
1: So why did you get fired on the air? What happened?
0: Yeah, hold that. Tell us on the other side. That's crazy. Getting fired on the air. Maybe that built the rage up. Took it out on that girl. 98 Rock.

0: licensed dope enough for you?
1: I mean, it's clearly a good start, but it's going to take more than that to be certified as dope. Oh, no, you didn't!
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4: What's up? Kirk McHugh and Marianne. Sir Kayla DeBose producing, and Johnny was telling us about how she rearranged the girl's face because the girl hopped up and hit her, and it's like, you got to defend yourself. And the camera saved her. And we were wondering, 410-338-1098, if you had any cameras save you back in the day. But she was about to tell us how she got fired on the air. What happened with that, Johnny?
5: Oh, so I was 19, and I was like, I was doing Shooters at Fantasies. I was working really late, and that's where Scott found me. He, like, you know, was like, oh, my God, I love you. Like, you're so funny.
6: Yeah.
5: So he was like, let's put you on the show. Let's put you on the air. I want to get you in. So I was trying to do both things. I was trying to work, and I was trying to get there at 5 o'clock in the morning.
6: Yeah.
5: And there were just, there was more, you know, probably 4 to 5 occasions where I was late.
6: Yeah.
5: And this last time, I mean, I wasn't like super late, but it was like, you know, 30 minutes, whatever. It was me having to text in and say, hey, I'm going to be late.
4: Right.
5: You know?
4: And so it's a good bit to fire somebody on the air, I'm sure Scott felt like.
5: Oh, yeah. He loved it. And then they called me back on the air and they were like, hey, you know, we love you. We're going to give you another job. So I loved doing the shipwreck thing. It was cool. I got to go hang out at Angel's Rock Bar every Saturday. I got to interview people. Like, it was awesome. I got to help learn how to set up Don's equipment, you know.
6: Aww.
4: So good deal.
5: It was really cool. It all worked out.
6: That Johnny, is very cool.
4: Great story. Thanks for calling in.
5: Of course. Love you guys.
4: Love you too.
6: Thank you.
4: Hmm.
6: Wow, I never heard that. And it's kind of cool that Scott was like at a strip club and just poached people.
4: Yeah, that's different. But, you know, you meet people and they touch you a certain way and you say, hey, come on up to the radio station.
6: I thought you weren't supposed to touch at a strip club.
4: It depends on where you are. If you're back in the champagne room.
6: Fantasies, yeah.
4: Yeah, man. So, pretty crazy. Wondering about those cameras.
6: Right.
4: Anybody besides an Uber driver? I mean, I've never seen any of my friends with a camera on their car. You know what I mean?
6: Mm-hmm.
4: Unless you're driving for one of the services.
6: It's very smart.
4: Yeah, it is. Because what do they call it in football? The eye in the sky don't lie.
6: Yeah.
4: So if you're not handling your business on the football field, they pull that tape up and be like, see, look.
6: Yeah. I mean, we should probably, we'd all benefit from it, right?
4: Mm-hmm. So work that into your routine. Cameras everywhere.

0: Marianne.
1: 98 Rock.
2: You people look like you're doing. Look at these young, attractive, well-adjusted. I'm freaked out of holidays coming up. I don't even know which one in L.A. The weather's the same. It could be Christmas, Memorial Day. I hate these three-day holidays, Monday, when people are off. I don't want it off because I don't work anyway. It doesn't make any difference. Everyone there somewhere, the streets are empty. They're barbecuing, leaping, hugging. I'm walking the street by myself going, is there mail today? Why isn't there mail? I almost had my first blind date. Didn't get past the first phone call. Talking to this girl right away. She goes, oh, I'm going to rebound. My boyfriend hurt me. I want to hurt him like he hurt me, but I can't. She goes, I thought just to get back and might sleep with some guy, but that wouldn't hurt him. I go, nah, maybe it will. You know when you haven't had sex in a real long time, when you finally get it, it's such a relief? That's what I'm hoping happens to me. Ah, women schmimmin. You know what I'm talking about? I met this girl last week, and we went back to my place, and one thing led to nothing. And she goes, no sex, we're just going to sleep, we'll be friends. What friends do that? I played basketball with my friend the other day, and he said, what do you want to do now? Let's take a nap together.

0: was a bit of a washout for Artscape on Saturday, and the game was canceled, Orioles game. So I think everybody just sort of hunkered down, which sucks because everybody's gearing to go now that it's warmer. But
1: Memorial Day weekend, yeah. I can't remember. I was thinking back. I can't remember a Memorial Day weekend that was so soggy.
0: Right.
1: A lot of events were canceled. And, you know, I got a lot of friends that play in bands. And I heard stories all weekend long about, man, I had two gigs canceled this weekend.
0: Right.
1: I was supposed to play this private party that was going to be outside. Then it was going to, you know. And so, and musicians, they count on these gigs. I mean, you're paying bills.
0: Absolutely.
1: Because you expect that money to come in. Some places will give you a deposit just because they want to make sure that you don't pull anything.
0: And
1: so they'll put a little money down. So it goes both ways. Sometimes you can get.
0: And you could keep it?
1: Yeah. Like Thursday, I took off because we were playing the Rod and Reel Resort in Chesapeake Beach.
0: Uh-huh.
1: And if they were going to cancel the show, we all had to be there. You know what I mean?
0: Oh.
1: So at 7 o'clock, we all had to be present and accounted for, and they could say, okay, look, we're going to cancel. They ended up moving it inside to one of these sterile kind of convention rooms, you know what I mean? Like where they pull that big shutter, and there's tables everywhere, and we were set up on the floor. The stage that they had for us was a little too small for the six members of Petticoat Junction, so played on the floor. It wasn't ideal. They had a good time. We had a good time.
0: Okay.
1: But the weather was bananas. And then so we were at Artscape Sunday.
0: Yeah.
1: And you were ready.
0: You and I.
1: Yeah. We were both down there. You had your foul weather gear, but
0: it didn't
1: really rain.
0: No, Sunday was fine. I mean, it was cloudy, but whatever. Everybody was thrilled. It actually was a great day. And I believe they wrapped up early Saturday night, the vendors. By like 8. Because it was just getting unsafe and windy.
1: Yeah.
0: But I've never been, and it was really fun. I put up a little reel on our Kirk and Marianne Instagram and Facebook, just showing all the cool artisan creations that were there.
1: Stuff you wouldn't think, it wouldn't enter your mind, and then you're like, okay, that's a good place for it.
0: Yeah.
1: Cars all dressed up. Did you see the people walking through with all the death metal stuff on, too? There was a death metal fest right up the street.
0: Oh, I heard it on my way home.
1: Did you?
0: I did. I heard the screaming. Yeah. In my car. When I was ready for silence on the drive home, I heard death metal. And did you interview Stephanie Mills?
1: If you want to call it that. Two things. One, Artscape used to be up by MICA, Maryland Institute of College of Art, and now it's downtown, and it has been for a year or two. I figure that the mayor likes it that way because he can walk right into his office in City Hall. So you bring up Stephanie Mills, who was the headliner.
0: Wait, you think the mayor moved it so it's closer to his office?
1: He was on the news Saturday, and he's like, look, we're not going to melt. It's downtown. We love it downtown. It's a new home. And then we were sitting in the rotunda at City Hall, and he came in and had some people and was walked down to his office, you know, so it's kind of, I mean, he probably didn't move it for that, but that's a nice thing.
0: Sure.
1: To be able to have your office right there where everything's going on.
0: Uh-huh.
1: And so Stephanie Mills came in to the building, went somewhere and got freshened up, and then she walked out and they said, one question, you get one question.
0: Oh my gosh.
1: So Jerome had a good question.
0: Oh, Jerome asked.
1: No, he...
0: Jerome Chester.
1: Jerome is a director of public relations and affairs and things like that. But he brought up that she was the Dorothy in The Wiz, which was like the black version of The Wizard of Oz. And she was 17 years old in Baltimore in 1974. She's 69 now.
0: Wow.
1: And so I brought that up and she was like, yeah, I remember it was at... something, it was at the Morris Mechanic Theater where she did it. And then I asked her about this Legends tour that she's on with Patti LaBelle, Chaka Khan, and Gladys Knight.
0: Mm.
1: And that was it. I got 1.5.
0: Okay.
1: And then she was out the door and on the stage. And
0: yes.
1: The crowd gets real big when the headliner shows up.
0: Yeah, the Roots, believe it or not, even though it was all washed out, people showed up for the Roots.
1: Oh, yeah.
0: Yeah, in the rain.
1: Did Questlove have that? He had got to have the pick in the back of the hair.
0: I would imagine. I saw Collie. Your son had the pick.
1: Oh, he had nothing to stick it in. His hair is...
0: He's got, like, curls.
1: Well, man, if you run fast, it's going to fall out of those.
0: He was using it. Yeah. It was cute. Oh, my God. He so looks so much older than 14.
1: Yeah.
0: It's wild.
1: I had him buying my beer for me. No.
0: Yeah, right?
1: So, yeah, it was a crazy weekend, and I heard the weather today. One of the weathermen said, after today, smooth sailing for a while, weather-wise.
0: Okay.
1: So no rain. Put the umbrella away is what I heard.
0: You know, we love it. Yeah. We do need it.
1: We did need the rain.
0: Mm-hmm.
1: JSS at 98 Rock got it. Special screening of Masters of the Universe at FPX Events coming up on Thursday the 4th. So we're going to kick things off with that Mystery Science Theater-style commentary. I'm sure they've been practicing, getting ready. They're going to be doing some of the original He-Man cartoons and then the screening.
0: Absolutely. It's going to be so much fun. 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

0: know why I'm clapping.
1: Start streaming, y'all. Marianne is giving you a little applause, applause, applause, applause.
0: A little motivation.
1: Yeah, tickets up for grabs for Hailstorm? Damn right.
0: Yeah, it was Baby Metal first. And I didn't even realize Hailstorm. And I'm like, let's switch it. Hailstorm.
1: You know
0: what? Hailstorm and Baby Metal.
1: They're not probably on our radar, the Baby Metal, as much as other people. But some people are serious about some Baby Metal.
0: Wow.
1: Japanese.
0: Oh, that's cool. Yeah. We'll have to listen to some.
1: It's like gone international. I mean, The Warning, Mexico. Baby Metal.
0: Yeah.
1: Japan. I think I got that right. Don't at me.
0: Okay.
1: But it's still a great, you know. A great ticket with Lizzie Hale and Hailstorm doing it up. So
0: yes, we love Hailstorm.
1: Get to streaming, okay? Stream the show. You'll hear the dirty word of the day that way, and then you're going to text that in, and when we call you, you answer. And Marianne, we've been noticing an uptick in these people with a service that's like, hey, leave a message and I'll get Billy.
0: Yeah.
1: We'll play that.
0: Against spammers. They're trying to weed out the spam.
1: Sometimes we play that. Sometimes we don't.
0: We do. It depends on our mood. So, yeah, text. Once you hear it, text 410-338-1098. Tell us a dirty word. And when you get a weird call from a number you've never recognized, that's probably us.
1: That's going to be us. Let's get them lined up.
0: Oh, no. You didn't give the dirty word.
1: Not yet. No. We got the real or fake coming up, too.
0: You're not doing that yet. Okay.
1: Yeah. So, it's going to be a lot going on in the next couple of minutes. But right now, call 410-338-1098. Tickets for Beartooth. MGM National Harbor, you're going to be talking about them a little later on today. 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Give us a call right now, 3 Days Grace, 98 Rock.

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1: I feel dirty and unsatisfied.
2: Good. That means it's working. All right, so the Dirty Word of the Day, you'll hear it if you're streaming. If not, you're going to hear a break in the action, and you're going to be like, why? 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
2: Spelling counts. Good luck. That word is officially dumped. All right, we move on.
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0: The home of Ravens football.
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4: Kirk and Marianne afternoons.
0: And all kinds of rock.
4: All day long.
0: This is 98 Rock. Real or fake? Oh, stories. I thought you meant something else.
3: No, you knew what we meant.
2: Stop that. All right, we got players ready to go here. And let's start at the top. It's Alan and Deal. What's going on, Alan? How are you?
5: Good. How you guys doing?
2: We're good.
3: Living our lives.
2: Four stories. Three of these stories Marianne's going to shoot at you are going to be real. One of the stories, though, is not. And it's on you to find out which one of these fake stories is going to get you tickets. So
3: I tricked everybody at the breakfast table today. Everybody.
2: But, oh, Alan wasn't at your breakfast table. All right, so Alan, she feels pretty strong about what she's got working. You ready to do it?
5: Yep, we'll do it.
3: All right, here we go. We're going to do it. Story number one. AI-powered pet translator says it has 95% accuracy. Story number two. Man suing Nabisco because the word cracker is racist. Story number three. Man in trouble because his dog shoots a passerby at a gas station. And story number four, Florida Lyft driver using AI to create fake car damage from rider.
2: All right, Schooly, you heard the four stories. Three of them are real, Alan. Which one is fake?
5: I'm going to go with number one, the translator.
3: That's what Robbie and Dahlia chose, and it's real. I'm sorry.
2: That's all right.
3: Me and Robbie even had a joke about going to like a pet psychic, and they're like, he's always at. We were just dying laughing at it, and so that's why he thought that was real, and it's real.
2: And we'll get to it later, but I mean, just like a baby, dogs have different barks. You can tell when they're hungry or if they're scared.
3: Heck yeah.
2: So I'm with it. Let's go down to Travis now. Travis is in Joppa. What's up?
6: Hey, how you doing?
2: Doing good. Do you need to hear him again, or do you know which one's fake?
6: Can I hear him again, please?
3: Man suing Nabisco because the word cracker is racist, or man in trouble because his dog shoots a passerby at the gas station, or Florida Lyft driver is using AI to fake car damage from a rider.
2: What's it going to be, Travis? Which one's fake?
6: We're going to go the dog shooting a passerby.
3: Yeah, that does sound crazy, but it's real.
2: What?
3: I'm sorry.
2: That dog shot me!
3: I'll explain everything, I swear.
2: Travis, I'm with you, buddy.
3: Sorry,
2: I thought that was
3: fake. Man, we're down to 50-50 chance.
2: Let's go 50-50 on a 50, Jason. Do you know which one's fake?
7: I think I do. I'm going to go with the Nabisco and the cracker.
3: As you should. It's fake!
8: You win.
3: You can't.
2: That lawsuit would have been brought a long time ago.
3: Yeah, why
7: a long
3: now?
7: Time ago.
2: Against all teams and everybody. All right, well, Jason, you figured it out. You're going to check out Beartooth at MGM National
3: cracker.
2: Harbor. Yeah, hold real tight. Kayla DeBose is going to get your vitals. 98 Rock.

0: on 98 Rock. And hey, look at this. School is almost over, and Kirk and I have no F's given.
1: You ever get any, you ever get a C?
0: Maybe. I was a solid AB student. Yeah.
1: How did I know that?
0: Yeah.
1: Maybe one C in 4 years.
0: Yeah, maybe a little.
1: I'll lend you some C's if you need some C's, but.
0: You probably didn't.
1: No,
0: you
1: were a good student. Oh, yeah.
0: Really?
1: Oh, yeah. I was out of 240 people. I forget how many people we had in our senior class at Old Mill. But out of, like, let's say 440, I was 220. I was right in the middle.
0: Right
1: in the middle.
0: Yeah.
1: You can't get there without some C's.
0: And there, you know what? There's really nothing wrong with the C. It's passing. So.
1: Right.
0: Get yourself some.
1: I actually told my son that. So, yeah, school's out, and we're going to party with the teachers, the custodians, the lunch ladies, everybody, man. Come on out. Falston Barrel House, Barrel House Live in Falston on June 18th, starting at noon. We usually start at 2. We're going to kick it in a little bit early at noon. So broadcasting live with drink specials the whole bit.
0: So much fun. Come join us. Grab your teacher crew and let's do it.
1: Marianne, can you say moo?
0: Yeah, moo. What a game.
1: Yeah, Colton Cowser is stepping up his ball game. We'll look back on some highlights that he's just given us the last couple of days. Orioles back at it. We'll get you straight for that game tonight. Also, Ravens, OTAs. Who was there and who wasn't? And one of the finalists for the NBA Finals is set. We'll get you ready next.
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3: Wednesday morning on Justin Scott and Spiegel, the news genius returns to the program. 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
0: All right, let's get some traffic.
6: Hey there, do you have a new accident just reported on Reisterstown Road at the Beltway? So police should be heading out that way. Looks like it's already slowing traffic on Reisterstown Road both ways. On the Beltway itself, should find lanes open. A bit of volume as you make the trip towards 795 on the outer loop. But then you're good down into Catonsville. The inner loop, just spotty delays through Arbutus heading up past I-70. And a bit of slow traffic on the inner loop through the Towson stretch. Do have an accident on Liberty Heights Avenue at Callaway Avenue. Police on the scene there. From the Clinton Electric Traffic Desk, I'm Eric Foster on 98 Rock.
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0: Dirty word of the day here on 98 Rock. It's out there. All right. See if they got one of those machines like everybody else. Service.
1: Hi, this is Jeff.
0: Hi, Jeff. It's Kirk and Marianne over here at 98 Rock. Where you live?
1: I'm in Centerville, Maryland.
2: All right. Well, let's get down to it. What's a dirty wordy?
0: Yeah, man. Yes. You got tickets. You're going to see Hailstorm and Baby Metal. Hold on. Thanks for listening on the stream.
1: Awesome. 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
0: Our pleasure, Jeff. We'll do it again tomorrow. So be at the ready. Orioles finally got over that hump, Marianne, beating the first place Tampa Bay Rays 9-7 in extra innings yesterday. And same hero as Sunday in the first game of the doubleheader. Here's what the first walk-off victory of the season sounded like. Colton Cowser just might be heating up after an uneven start to 2026.
5: The 0-2. Cowser gets into one. Right fielder fairly deep. Perez is back. He's out of room. Colton Cowser, the hero in game one. Unbelievable to the bleachers in right center. And the Orioles have won it. An 0-2 pitch that winds up in the seats. The Orioles come from behind and they win it 5-3. What a story it will be. What a story it is. Colton Cowser, the hero.
0: Listen to Brett Hollander on the call.
2: Yeah.
0: 98 Rock, your flagship station. Brett Hollander ecstatic about Colton Cowser. And I thought Kevin Brown had a good call yesterday when he said, ain't the milk cold. Chuck Thompson, the old play-by-play guy, used to say, ain't the beer cold. That was his catchphrase, like the hay is in the barn, you know what I mean? So ain't the milk cold. Then yesterday, it took 13 innings and all hands on deck. But again, Colton Cowser, who sent the fans home happy.
5: The 2-1. Cowser drives it right center field. That ball is back, and that ball is gone!
2: Amazing.
5: What a weekend for Colton Cowser, a two-time holiday hero! The Orioles are waiting on him at home plate. He walks it off again!
0: It's been a tough year for the Orioles. They need something like that.
2: Yeah, and it's just so awesome that it was against the Rays, too.
0: Yeah.
2: Just like redemption. Kind of like what they did with the Yankees. So it feels like, starting to feel like it's psychological.
0: Well, do you feel like they're turning a corner?
2: I don't know, because they need to be pushed. Like, even in the regular game, it was tied 0-0 for a long time. And then in the extra innings, they finally start scoring. It's just, it's so clearly psychological.
0: Yeah.
2: Well, you know, like, that when they're fired up and angry, they show up.
0: Well, I'm not sure if this is the way to make the playoffs when you need to be pushed.
2: It sure isn't.
0: You know? But it is good to see, and after getting swept by the Rays not that long ago, it's good to get that first one under your belt.
2: Absolutely.
0: And then tonight they'll be back at it again. Craig Albernaz, the Skippa, talked about the resilience of this Orioles team.
6: Yeah, I wouldn't say not a lot to unpack. It's definitely a crazy game. I'm just so proud of our guys to keep fighting. Scoring, they kept on scoring the top, and we kept on answering. You know, at any point, our guys didn't waver. They kept competing, kept giving great at-bats, and just set up Cowser to do it again, and that was a great team win. Proud of our guys.
0: All right, well, we get a chance to do it again tonight. 6:40, first pitch. Actually, 6:35. Our pregame coverage will start at 6 o'clock. Shane Baz on the hill for the Orioles. He's 1-5. Of course, you want to keep the music rolling commercial-free. You could do that. Check us out on the stream, just like you were when you heard the dirty word of the day. Ravens kicked off their second week of organized team activities. And guess who was present for the occasion, Marianne? Number 8, quarterback Lamar Jackson. You know it's a big deal.
2: Well.
0: The Ravens will put up on their social media.
2: He's here today.
0: No cap.

0: or anything, it just shows a tunnel and him jogging out. It shows Lamar, nothing, no caption, nothing, just him walking out. So he missed time during the first week because he had, quote, unquote, a couple things going on. He had his number retired, his high school number, so he was down there for that. And
1: okay.
0: He, I guess this week is a little more clear and open for him, so he was there. Listen, voluntary OTAs right now. In June, that's when it becomes a two-day mandatory mini camp. That's when everybody is expected to be there. So it's just good that Lamar, if he's not there, the national pundits all start talking about Lamar and is he a fracture on the team and why isn't he there?
1: Yeah.
0: But with him there, they got to move on and talk about something
1: else.
0: That's right. So that's good.
1: Just show up.
0: And in the NBA, the New York Knicks swept the Cleveland Cavaliers. They beat them like a drum last night, 130-93, leading some people to say the Cavaliers gave up. They cashed in their chips at halftime. They were done. Stick a fork in them. So they're in. Now they get to wait on the winner of San Antonio and Oklahoma City. That series is tied 2 games apiece. So it started as a 7-game series.
1: Mm-hmm.
0: Now it's a 3-game series. Whoever can win 2 of 3 will go on and face the New York Knicks, who look to be the best team in basketball this year. 8:30 tip tonight, NBC and Peacock. You can see that game. The Spurs and, oh, I like the Spurs. I mean, Victor Wembanyama. You've been saying it all year, Marianne.
1: I know. You're finally listening. That's Aust. What is that? San Antonio?
0: San Antonio Spurs in Texas.
1: Okay. Yeah, my friend was a big fan of that.
0: Oh,
1: That's why.
0: Okay. But you were just wondering where they were out of, right?
1: I just remembered the name. I'm like, wait, I've heard that before.
0: Was it you that was like, I don't think it was you. New Orleans got a team? The Pelicans? That doesn't sound right.
1: The Pelicans is a made-up team. You made it up last week.
0: No.
1: You tried to trick everyone into thinking it's a real team.
0: Yeah, it's got a
1: Everybody knows there's no Pelican team.
0: Whole net basketball and its talons flying to the hoop.
1: Sure, prove it.
0: We'll talk to rock legend Joan Jett at 4 o'clock about
1: She's probably excited.
0: The hot Baltimore Orioles. They're still 24-30, 6 games under .500, so pump the brakes, but they're going in the right direction. That's good news.
1: Yes, thank God.
0: 98 Rock, here's GNR.
2: What we've got here is failure to communicate. Some men you just can't reach. So you get what we had here last week, which is the way he wants it. Well, he gets it. I don't like it.

0: 98 Rock.
1: Yeah, let's do it. All right, listen, I've been known to be, I move fast, I do things quickly, and I could be a little careless, especially when it comes to my car, but I've never owned a gun, and if I did, I'm positive I wouldn't just lay it in the back seat.
2: You don't know.
1: Like this guy did. So this happened, this is from our Real or Fake. How did a dog shoot a gun? And it was a BB gun. So this is what happened. There was a truck, and the guy got out of the truck and went to go grab a snack.
2: Yeah, and I can see right now the dog.
1: Yeah, the dog went from the driver's side to the passenger's side, stepped on the gun. Gun fired.
2: It was a BB gun, though.
1: And a lady was at the traffic light with her arm out, and it shot her in the arm.
2: She's
1: okay. One pellet struck her in the upper right arm. Not life-threatening, but this was a bad move. You cannot, it's illegal to drive with your gun, not
2: it's a BB gun, for God's sake.
1: What does that mean?
2: Ain't nobody gonna get, no you're not deal? Gonna kill nobody with a BB gun. I mean, they
1: yeah,
2: let,
1: but you could, you know, shoot your eye out, but literally, it could have hit her in the head.
2: I'm gonna say it again. It was a BB gun.
1: Oh, so I could shoot you with one?
2: Yeah, no, your dog's got to do it. Your dog's got to do it.
1: It's not good. Even if it's a BB gun, you've got to, it's a firearm, and they said you have to, you know.
2: You ever shot a BB gun?
1: I don't think so. Oh, no, I did with Joe Robinson recently.
2: A BB gun?
1: Yeah.
2: All right.
1: Why?
2: Because it's weird that adults are shooting BB guns, but
1: I believe that's what he had. It was like an airsoft kind of.
2: No, airsoft is when you... That's like inside and you're shooting people with paintballs and stuff.
1: No, it was on his deck and we shot at a can.
2: Okay.
1: And that's when I got my socks wet and I had to borrow socks from his friend and I washed them and they're still on my desk waiting for Joe to pick them up and give them back to his friend.
2: Did you wash his underwear too?
1: I didn't borrow underwear. I just borrowed socks. And I hate having people's things. But I can understand just throwing it in the back. But if the dog's back there... That would make me so nervous. A gun.
2: Anywhere with a dog walking around in the vehicle is going to step on it.
1: Yes.
2: And you're right. I mean, it's a BB gun. And for the most part, you ain't going to hurt nobody. But if that
1: you're
2: had got her in the eye or something, now the guy's in trouble because the dog stepped on it. Man, I wanted a Daisy BB gun so bad when I was a kid. And my friends had one, but I didn't have one.
1: Okay.
2: You were cool if you had a BB gun when I was a kid.
1: Right. You could probably bring them to school. You could probably shoot each other in the cafeteria back in the day.
2: It was fun on the weekends, you know, and after school. But no, we wouldn't take them to school.
1: By the way, okay, so a BB gun is not a firearm.
2: Oh, I didn't think so.
1: But they referred to it as a firearm.
2: Did they?
1: In this article, but whatever. I just, you know, consider it dangerous enough.
2: Yeah, it's a little laughable to me.
1: You want a baby playing with it? You don't want a dog stepping on it? Just, you know, take care of it.
2: Yeah, treat it with respect. It's a BB gun, for God's sake.
1: He'll shoot your eye out.
2: Alter Bridge is coming. Miles Kennedy, Mark Tremonti, and Big Wreck. Oh, my goodness. I saw Big Wreck a couple of years ago, and they were so good. And Tim Montana. I'm going to this show. Fillmore Silver Spring, Saturday, November 7th. You can buy tickets on Friday, but why wait? You can win them Thursday. Rock out till you clock out like we do around
1: That's
2: here.
1: That's right. 9 to 5, we give away a pair of tickets every hour from 9 to 5 when you clock in and then clock out. So join us Thursday, Alter Bridge, Big Wreck, and Tim Montana.
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11: Hey there, better news. Westbound Reisterstown Road, the wreck right after the Beltway is gone, so everything open there again. Northbound 95 slow from the Beltway into the Fort McHenry. 895 northbound slows before Patapsco Avenue into the Harbor Tunnel. 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From the Clinton Electric Traffic Desk, I'm Eric Foster on 98 Rock.
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0: with you. All right, we're still paying off some of these real or fake stories. Stories that sounded fake, but they're real. Let's talk about the man suing Nabisco for using the word cracker is
1: fake.
0: That
1: was fake, right.
0: But the AI-powered pet translator, and you kind of already said, so this AI pet translator is 95% accuracy rate, according to this Chinese startup. And they're saying, you know, it's got a bunch of pre-orders. People are really, I'm just curious if people think they're going to, the dogs are going to say something unexpected.
1: I don't know how it tells you. I mean, does it say the dog's joyful or the dog's mad?
0: It's a wearable device, so it interprets their emotions and like their little, oh. I mean, they're pretty clear. When my dog goes, oh, then we know he wants a pet.
1: Right?
0: Because he's giving up.
1: Yeah.
0: Yeah.
1: If somebody new is in the house, Mocha's bark is different than it is when
0: deeper,
1: he's playful.
0: Right?
1: Oh my God! Yeah, you can tell it's like threatening,
0: right?
1: And you can tell, and then because you know your dog so well, when you hear a certain bark, then you look outside or you look for what the hell's going on.
0: Yeah.
1: But if you hear the rawr,
0: That's
1: something different. You know what I mean?
0: They're whining.
1: And just like babies.
0: Oh, yes.
1: When they're wet.
0: They're fussy or they're, pissed.
1: It's a totally different sound. And as a parent, you begin to be able to discern what's what.
0: Yep. I was in the store the other day and I heard a newborn. And a newborn cry is so different than any other age baby.
1: Got to get your attention.
0: It's got the... It's just got that little Shakira bend to it. And I immediately, my mom used to do it. Now I do it. I'm like, oh God, where is it? Like it kills me. So these little neck collars they're wearable. They're $118. Not bad, but it had an intense debate immediately on social media. They said that they have
1: a lot of pet owners. Sorry to jump in, but
0: right.
1: People are going to have opinions when you got something for a pet.
0: Oh, hell yeah. They said they haven't released a single independent study or accuracy test to back it up.
1: Yeah.
0: To back up its claim. All it offered are promotional videos or colorful speech bubbles appearing next to meowing cats. But even though there's no studies, it's selling like hotcakes on the pre-order.
1: Hey, man.
0: 10,000 pre-orders.
1: A dog is like buying something for the guy who's got everything. What do you get him? You know what I mean? So here's something you can get the dog to translate what they're saying. Nobody's got that one. So if you got the money, you're going to have something that nobody else has.
0: Right. We got the buttons that dogs, we got sucked into the algorithm on YouTube where they press a button to tell you, Maisie, want cuddles. Maisie, want treat. Like they can press it.
1: Good luck with that. It takes a while.
0: It's just going to take hours of training.
1: Yeah.
0: And you kind of, like we said, you already kind of know what they want. They want cuddles. They're on their back. Paws in the air.
1: Tatum's dog will go to the door and ring a bell. One of them wants to go out. A little martini will ring that bell.
0: Yeah.
1: And he's like, okay, which I like that. That's like
0: proactive.
1: No question about it.
0: Yeah. Oh, by the way, so I've got, you know, my dog Frankie. He's about 3 years old rescue. And then we rescued a month ago a cat, Mezzi.
1: Right.
0: And we've been dog sitting Justin, our program director's dog, Mal. And Mal is the sweetest girl, but just having another dog in the world in our house has thrown everybody off.
1: Throws off the dynamic.
0: So we separated everybody. And I feel so bad because Mezzi was just getting comfortable with the house. And then he's like, why am I locked in prison? But the unintended consequence is that the cat and Frankie have bonded so hardcore.
1: Oh, good.
0: Because he used to want to kill Frankie. And now he's like, you're good. I'm going to kill her.
1: Right. Now we're working together against you.
0: Yeah. Come here, Frankie. How are we going to get her? I want her dead.
1: Yeah.
0: Like, he wanted Mal in between his claws.
1: And then when Mal's gone, he'll want Frankie dead again.
0: I hope not. But part of me was wondering, like, how far would it go? Like, would a cat actually kill a dog? Or would it just mess him up?
1: I think that they would come to a truce.
0: I don't know. Do you think?
1: Yeah, I think one would run off and then...
0: And hide.
1: Yeah.
0: Now, when we first brought Mezzi in, I made the mistake of like introducing Frankie and Mezzi way too soon. I was by myself. I made a big mistake and I know that. And when I picked up Frankie to walk away from the cat followed me. The cat was like, oh, no, where are you going? Yeah. Where are you going? I got that dog.
1: Unfinished business.
0: I thought, if you're afraid of this dog, I'm going to take the fearful thing out of the room.
1: Yeah.
0: And that wasn't enough for the cat. The cat's like, no, I started something, and I'm going to finish it.
1: Mm. Cats. I mean, yeah, we got Joan coming up in a second, but I'm a dog guy. I've been a dog guy my whole life, and I've seen cats that I like,
0: right.
1: But not enough to get one. But that could change at some point.
0: Yeah.
1: Oh, my goodness. Hey, let's talk to rock legend Joan Jett after Ice Nine Kills.
0: Whoop, whoop.
1: They got McKenna Grace on this. This is called Twisting the Knife on 98 Rock.

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0: Orioles baseball.
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0: Crook and Marianne afternoons.
1: And all kinds of rock.
0: All day long.
1: This is 98 Rock.
2: From Joan Jett and the Blackhearts, ladies and gentlemen, it is Joan Jett, Orioles fan, rock legend. Joan, what are you thinking about Colton Cowser right now? Sum it up what you've been saying.
3: That was some game.
4: Wasn't it? So great.
3: Wow.
4: Wow.
2: 13 innings. Did you stick around for? I was playing.
4: You couldn't leave, right?
2: Man.
3: I was watching the whole thing, yeah.
4: Absolutely.
3: They kept coming back and forth. It was just really, really what I guess the Orioles needed for sure. But it's great for the fans to see that back and forth, especially when we come out on top. Colton not only hit the walk-off, and not only hit the walk-off of the night, but that slide getting in there to keep it tied after they called him out.
2: So I missed it, Joan.
4: I don't remember that part.
2: Yeah, I was playing.
4: Sure was.
2: What happened, Joan?
3: Oh, God. I don't know if it was the 10th inning it was or the end of the game.
2: So he slid in.
3: Colton slid in head first. It was a ground ball to the first baseman who made a perfect throw to the home plate. The throw beat him.
2: Mm-hmm.
3: But Colton slid in, got his hand in, and the tag went under his body. Woo! So his hand hit the plate before the tag.
4: Okay, it was the 12th inning.
3: Split second.
2: Yeah.
4: 12th inning, and that's what tied him. Yeah,
2: man, he's right. He's
3: they
2: balling
3: kept going
2: out
3: back and forth. You know, they tied it with times, and they, I guess, the 12th, and then one in the 13th.
2: Hey, and I asked Mary,
3: really impressive.
4: Yeah,
2: I asked Mary Ann, Joan. I'll ask you: do you feel like they've turned a corner with these victories here, where they had to battle back and get it? And sometimes that's something that can build a team, and you can ride that for
4: the
2: a
4: momentum.
2: While. What do you think?
3: Yeah, I think this is as good. Yes, I think this is as good a time as any that they would feel that, you know, maybe this lights a spark.
2: It
3: was the bottom of the lineup doing it. You know?
4: It's interesting to see that they're better the second time around at these, like, Yankees and the Rays. They didn't perform in the first series, right?
2: They were on the road for both of them, too.
4: Right, and home games are doing much better.
2: Right.
3: It's great to say. I'm very happy for them.
2: Yeah, so, I don't know, Joan. It's been injuries. We're a quarter of the way through the season now. They say by Memorial Day, you can kind of look at your team and see what you're going to have. I mean, they've played a sample size that's big enough now. And the one thing they got going for them is that a lot of other teams in the American League are all bunched together. They're not really, you know, nobody's running away with it. So if they can put together a couple of good weeks, they can still be in it.
3: Right. They're only a couple games out of the playoffs. Crazy. The wild card is crazy to me.
2: People looking at the wild card,
4: I know.
2: A long way to go.
3: A good winning streak, you know, good. I mean, I'll take a 10 game, but, you know, a 6-7 game winning streak would be great.
4: Oh, yeah.
3: You know, I just feel, yes, this could definitely be a corner turning couple of games.
2: How about the Rays? I mean, the Rays, they don't spend any money traditionally, yet they always put a pretty good product on the field. They're one of the least spending teams in baseball, and they're in first place in the hard-hitting American League East. It's a head-scratcher.
3: They play small ball. They play small ball really well.
2: Yeah, they do.
3: They do all those little things like foul off pitches you don't want to hit.
2: Mm-hmm.
3: You know, batters used to do that all the time where, you know, you knew it was maybe you had two strikes on you and you knew he was going to try to strike you out, but you didn't always swing at the pitch. You'd stick your bat out there and foul it off. You know, once in a while, you'd get a hit.
2: Yep.
3: But, you know, guys, it used to be an art. Like, guys would learn how to foul off the pitches they didn't like, waiting for the one they liked, or wait till they walk.
2: No question about it. Talking to Joan Jett here about the Orioles, 24-30, six games under .500, and a chance to make up some ground on the first place Rays. They'll be playing tonight at 6:35. Yeah. So
4: I like a nail biter. Do you enjoy when there's extra innings, or is it more fun to wrap it up quick?
2: I like a blowout myself. What about you?
3: I like a blowout. Yeah, I'm a blowout person because I'm just too nervous. You know, person.
4: Oh,
3: if you're in the game,
4: so
3: it's one thing. You know,
2: right?
3: But you know, when you're not a fan, it's really tough. But I'm glad I stuck with all the games and watched it because reading about it's never just never as fun.
4: The Rays must be pissed. You know?
2: Hey, there's 162 games.
3: Piss them off again tonight.
2: Yeah. Piss
4: them off again.
2: That's great.
4: And Colton Cowser just seems to be the new face of the Orioles. Seems like, you know.
2: Well,
3: and he's very humble. I like his approach. We're talking about it. It's I think he's as surprised as anyone, which is
4: right. Great. Anyone else need attention besides Colton Cowser from last night?
2: Jackson Holliday, I'm wondering, yeah. Joan, did you see that home run that barely got out the other day?
3: I sure did.
2: That was the shortest home run that anybody's hit in left field. It just barely got out.
3: Yeah, well, if you go right down the line, you got that short home run. So it's a good place to learn to hit down the left line.
2: Welcome back, Jackson Holliday.
4: I just want to see some more consistency, right? If we could just keep this going.
3: I'm sure they want to, too. It's not like they're doing it to screw with anybody. You know?
2: Right.
3: They want to, too. It's just they got to do it.
4: Yeah, and it just shows they can do it. I just feel like it's mental because they were able to do this the entire game, but the extra innings pumped them up.
2: Well,
3: exactly.
2: You got to win that game between your ears and between the lines.
4: Yes.
2: Joan, 100%. We appreciate your insights,
4: exciting,
2: Joan.
4: Though.
2: Always.
4: Yeah.
2: 34-17 Rays and the Orioles 24-30 getting after it again tonight in a couple of hours. Hear the game here or hear commercial free rock and roll on the stream. Joan, appreciate you. Let's talk again next week.
4: Yes.
3: You got it. You got it. Take it easy.
2: Thanks, Joan.
4: Let's go.

0: Krispy Kreme will give out free donuts this week to any high school or college senior. And Dunkin' said they'd give a free donut to anyone who comes in wearing a shirt. Any shirt.
1: The biggest story over the weekend was the social media uproar over the commencement speech given by Kansas City Chiefs kicker Harrison Butker. In it, he said that women should focus on being wives and mothers instead of having careers. He praises his wife, who he met in band class in middle school. This speech upset me because as a girl who played clarinet for 6 years, that could have been me. Once I get a football player to bang me, I will ditch this TV show so bad.
2: It's the kickoff to the summer travel season, of course. A lot of people are flying, too. That might be a problem. The FAA snafus recently. Airlines are bracing for the summer of hell. Yeah. Or as Spirit Airlines calls it, summer.
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you do what they told you. Now you do what they told you. Now you do what they told you. Now you do what they told you.

0: guys to jump up and do that song with Laughing Colors. Killing in the name of Dave Teef. Where are you, buddy? Supposed to have breakfast with Dave Teef on Thursday.
1: What are you going to have?
0: Breakfast.
1: Breakfast?
0: Trying to get some breakfast down. You ready for the Orioles? They're back.
1: Yeah.
0: Tonight, 6:35, first pitch. 6 o'clock is when we exit and turn things over to Brett and Ben. Let's go. Let's do it.
1: You can hear the game here, 97.9 FM. And as you just heard with Joan, they're exciting games. 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
0: All right. What are celebrities doing?
1: Well, I'll tell you the strange thing Stephen Colbert did after his last late show. Also, a very prominent rocker came out as gay just in time for the Pride Month.
0: All right.
1: I'll tell you. The answer will not surprise you.
0: Oh.
1: And would you say no to going to the wedding of the century because there's a no plus one rule?
0: No.
1: We will hear from all these people next.
2: Justin, Scott, and Spiegel.
3: 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Only a narcissist would do that. A recovering narcissist wouldn't.
0: Boys!
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6: Hey there, Owings Mills. Do have a wreck involving a school bus that is on Reisterstown Road at Goldfield Boulevard, about halfway between Owings Mills Boulevard and Franklin Boulevard. Police are on the scene there. Watch for their direction. Around the Beltway, both loops north of town slowing through Towson. No incidents there. Northbound on 95, delays from the Beltway into the Fort McHenry. Along the way, an accident before Russell Street has been quickly moved to the shoulder. Northbound 895, delays from before Patapsco Avenue into the Harbor Tunnel. From the Clinton Electric Traffic Desk, I'm Eric Foster on 98 Rock.
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0: That's the Strokes. Don't have one. Right now, though, time for The Scoop. Have one on 98 Rock. Celebrities, here we come.
1: This is funny. Chelsea Handler was on a podcast, Kristen Cavallari's Let's Be Honest podcast.
0: Yeah.
1: And she talked about Bobby Flay, what a cheapskate he is. Do you know Bobby Flay, the chef?
0: Of course.
1: Very funny. So Kristen Cavallari was like, so what's the worst celebrity date you've ever been on that you've never talked about? Yeah. And she said, well, Bobby Flay and I, we got hooked up. Somebody hooked us up. We talked on the phone. We flirted. It was cute. I told him I was at a hotel with some girlfriends, and he loved the hotel I was at. So he said, let me order food for you.
0: That's different. I thought for you to come over and make something.
1: Well, he wasn't there. So he said, let me order your food for you. I love that hotel. So he ordered it. They brought her the bill. He didn't pay for it.
0: Come on, Bobby.
1: He ordered it. And then it was like, there you go. I ordered for you.
0: Trying to make an impression?
1: I know our girl that was on a date, and the guy said, I'll pick the restaurant. You bring the wine. And she was like, okay. Or like, she had to buy the wine. You buy the wine, I'll pick the restaurant. It was like, wait,
0: different.
1: This isn't a good deal. Oh, what a crapshoot.
0: Is that okay. Someplace where you have to bring your own?
1: I don't know. Or like, she ordered the wine. It was like, you buy the wine, I'll pick the hotel or the restaurant. So she was annoyed by that. And she said, oh, yeah, I know him. He's really cheap. And she said, oh, well, I hate cheap. I'm very generous. And I like people to be, who doesn't? Everybody loves, you know, like.
0: But we know frugal people, Marianne.
1: I was just going to say, though, when I met my husband is extremely frugal, but he doesn't cheap out with me. He cheaps out on himself. Like, he will never buy himself new socks or new underwear or new shirts. But me, he'll buy gifts and dinners and, you know.
0: Then you need to, for Christmas and birthdays, reward the man with underwear and socks. Guess
1: Make
0: what
1: it
0: you're
1: rain.
0: Getting? Yeah, you're getting more socks.
1: Hangs for days.
0: Right.
1: So she said, you know what? I'm going to let it go. She went on a date with him and she said it just wasn't a match.
0: Still went on a date.
1: She didn't say why, but she said it was just messy. They didn't connect. The weird thing is, a couple years ago, Kristen, I'm hearing this story, I'm like, didn't Kristen Cavallari had a moment with him? And she said, yeah, he flirted with him in a DM, and he said, I'm going to be in Nashville where she

0: is, can I take you to dinner? And she said, I'm already dating someone. And he said, I didn't say date. I just want to go to dinner with you, like a friend.
1: Yeah.
0: F you.
1: Sure.
0: Yeah.
1: That's what
0: single men and women do all the time.
1: Yeah, you try and back off. Like, sometimes you
0: LOL,
1: really,
0: I didn't mean date you.
1: And sometimes you don't really mean that, but it never looks good when you try and backpedal.
0: Yeah, we're on to you.
1: Yeah, so. And that's okay. Look, I was going to hang out with somebody and do something that wasn't that big of a deal, and then I could tell they got weird about it. So I just pulled back. I didn't say anything, and then guess what? About a month or two later, they texted and said, hey, what's going on?
0: Oh.
1: So if you just radio silence on them, then they got to think about it.
0: That's true. Yeah, I mean, I've also been in a situation where a friend, a comedian, back when I was single, was like, do you want to grab dinner? Because we were at a show and it was getting late. I'm like, yes, I'm starving. And I thought it was just
1: dinner.
0: Friends that we've known forever, you know, buddies grabbing food. And he goes, how about the Hungry Cat? And I'm like, oh, that's like,
1: that's nice.
0: Oh, that I used to work there as a hostess. I was like, that's a fancy ass place.
1: Is your cat hungry?
0: John C. Riley used to go there, and so like a lot of celebrities. So I was like,
1: well, that's a date.
0: Sure. And he goes, I'll buy. And that's when the first glimmer was like, wait.
1: Oh, he's trying to get down.
0: Is this just a friend?
1: Did you go? How was the date?
0: We did go. Yeah. We went. I mean, I already said, yeah, let's get food. He bought everything, and then, like, later when we did start dating, and I said, well, we've never been on a date. He goes, what do you call Hungry Cat? And I was like, oh, I thought that was just, like, it was confusing.
1: Well, you both seem to have been on the same page just a little later.
0: Eventually, yeah.
1: Yeah.
0: So, who is the celebrity that has just recently come out of the closet?
1: Wow.
0: Yeah, Caleb Shomo.
1: Shomo?
0: Yeah.
1: All right, Caleb. I didn't realize that was his last name. We interviewed Caleb, and I got a different vibe
0: than I've gotten.
1: I didn't get a gay vibe. I got, like, I don't know. It was just different. It was really excited and open and forthcoming.
0: Yeah, sounds gay.
1: Yeah, yeah. I didn't.
0: Overly excited. Open.
1: Well,
0: do you think as a child people ever said Caleb Shomo is gay?
1: They may have.
0: Yeah, it's an unfortunate name for a kid to have because you're going to get that no matter what. And
1: no
0: he grew
1: matter.
0: Up in a very religious household.
1: Yes.
0: Here's the bummer. He was married to a woman for 14 years and
1: trying to throw the scent off a little bit, you know, like Rock Hudson.
0: Probably also trying to deny who he really is. And I think that happens a lot when people grow up in religious households.
1: Yeah.
0: And they do not want to be gay and they try everything. And I have good friends that are gay that contemplated ending things because they wanted to have that heteronormative life that they grew up watching on TV.
1: Yeah, I've always said life is tough enough. It presents so many challenges. I can't see somebody wanting to throw this little curve into things. You probably fight against it, and then it's who you are, and you have to accept it.
0: Right.
1: And if you ever need somebody to talk to, man, 988 is out there, and they will lead you through some things. They're very good at what they do.
0: His wife said she was hurt and disoriented at the very beginning of it, of the revelation. But then she vowed to love and support him and asked fans to do the same because I think people were sort of coming at, you know, getting a little mad at him because you're quote unquote wasting her time, which is a big narrative for some people. But you can't look at it like that.
1: 14 years.
0: Yeah.
1: It's a long time.
0: Right. So, and a lot of people said that, you know, it's very difficult to come out no matter what, and that it's never too late to come out as gay. And the wife's mindset is very respectable.
1: Yeah. That's probably not all the time. You don't get that.
0: And we live in a world that focuses on a man and a woman in a relationship. Like my daughter, I have a lot of, you know, gay friends and couples that have children that are gay. And she would push back against it and go, well, it's supposed to be a mom and a dad. I'm like, well, you know people that it's two dads. And look at this person and this person, it's two ladies. Like, that's not always the way, but we watch so much TV and stories that support that it was tough for even her to wrap her brain around.
1: And even when they do present an alternative coupling,
0: it's
1: like two men or two women, it's not so much where it erodes all the men and women that you see. So it's always a one-off thing.
0: Absolutely. So, yeah, he was raised in a hyper-religious family. He struggled with anxiety, depression, eating disorders, substance abuse. So
1: all of it.
0: It's so great to see that he's finally living his truth and that the wife is happy and happy for him.
1: And we'll see if the fans come out as positively as his wife. You know, he's probably going to lose. He may lose some fans.
0: Yeah.
1: But in this day and age, come on.
0: Right.
1: I mean, Rob Halford from Judas Priest. I mean, metal is homophobic. That's a kind of a homophobic genre.
0: Yeah.
1: If you think about it sometimes. Rob Halford and Judas Priest, still as popular as ever.
0: Right. In other music news, the former Hole drummer, Patty Shimel, is selling one of Kurt Cobain's t-shirts that he wore and gave to her.
1: Come on, how do we know?
0: $8,000. The shirt is a logo for the 1980 movie Foxes, starring Jodie Foster. Kurt wore it for a photo shoot in 1993, and they watched the movie together. She said, we shared an interest in the 70s and 80s teen angst cult movies. Kurt had the soundtrack. I love Jodie Foster, who starred in it. And I've kept the shirt over the years. It's very special, but she probably needs the money. So.
1: Yeah, and now I got rent to pay, so $8,000 for this shirt.
0: Yeah, that's where it starts. We'll see what it ends up going for.
1: Right on.
0: What would you do if you were invited to Taylor Swift and Travis Kelce's wedding?
1: I'd probably go.
0: But they said you can't bring anybody else.
1: I'm not with anybody right now, so I'm good.
0: Well, some of the members of her inner circle are declining the wedding invitation. Taylor, let's see. So it's a hush-hush ceremony, and an invitee said, my invite did not let me bring a plus one. What am I supposed to do? Go alone? That's so awkward, they said.
1: That's a new thing, though, man.
0: I don't think I'm going to attend because I don't want to go by myself, and I'm not sure I will know too many people there. Sorry, I'm not friends with Gigi and Bella Hadid. They didn't name who they were. She's a single woman. She said, I get it. The venue can only allow for so many people, but it's not the best feeling.
1: Right.
0: And she's shy and is going to sit this out.
1: That's, I'd say, 5 years, maybe more, where people don't have money for you and this person that you just started dating on Tinder. So they let you come because you're the friend.
0: Taylor Swift has the money.
1: Yeah, she does. I'm just saying, in general.
0: Oh, yeah.
1: Yeah, people don't have enough money to let you bring the person that you're dating for that week.
0: Right. It's tough, too, as a parent with one kid, when they say no kids, because if it's out of town, you just can't go. You just really, truly can't. Like, you got to either find a babysitter at the hotel, which is scary, or hope a family member. I don't know. So
1: yeah,
0: we've said no. Stephen Colbert wasn't off TV for very long. Just one day after his final Late Show aired, he was back on a Michigan public access show called Only in Monroe. And he said it was an excruciating 23 hours without being on TV. So he's here on Monroe Community Media. I guess that was the last show he was on before he got on The Late Show. And he had a bunch of guests, Jack White, Jeff Daniels, Steve Buscemi, and Eminem. And he spoke on FaceTime with Byron Allen, the guy who's going to be taking over that time slot.
1: Right.
0: So. His final Late Show drew 6.74 million viewers. That's the biggest audience for a weeknight episode during his tenure. He averaged 2.7 million.
1: Well, I guess I wonder if he'll do the public access again, or that's just one off and he's going to go into the...
0: Yeah, I think it was sort of a nod to his past.
1: Okay.
0: And that was basically it. It was funny. He's a funny guy.
1: Ladies and gentlemen, there it is. You just got the scoop here on 98 Rock, 98online.com, and 98 Rock's mobile app.

0: That's Alter Bridge right there, Marianne. We got a rock out till you clock out with those guys coming up. That is going to be, is that Thursday?
1: Mm-hmm, yeah.
0: Oh, yeah.
1: Yeah.
0: So Amelia, she called it a career about a couple of weeks ago. And so we're going to send her out right Monday, June 8th. It's a special free acoustic feature and interview with The Warning at the Wrecker. It's going to be a full day, man. Amelia broadcasting, then a concert.
1: Stop in. You don't need a ticket. You don't need to make a reservation. You don't have to win anything. Just show up. First come, first serve. Let's do it. Let's kick her out of the building in style.
0: Get out!
1: Amelia with The Warning, June 8th from 98 Rock.
0: And straight ahead, you got one more of the real effect coming up.
1: Yes, yes. You should take heed. Take this warning, because Lyft drivers might be trying to fake car damage. And there's some things you could do to help combat that.
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1: All right, it's time for traffic.
5: Hey there, southbound 95 heading down towards Elkridge. An accident is just after 895 along the right side of the roadway. That causing delays from the Beltway. Northbound 95 heading for the Fort McHenry. Those delays are from the Beltway. That's just the volume there. 895 northbound slows from Patapsco Avenue into the Harbor Tunnel. Owings Mills, the accident involving the bus on Reisterstown Road at Dolefield Boulevard, about halfway between Owings Mills Boulevard and Franklin Boulevard. Police continue to be on the scene directing there. From the Clinton Electric Traffic Desk, I'm Eric Foster on 98 Rock.
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1: There will be no food fights, no water fights, no dog fights, although there will be surprises. They come even unexpected by me. 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
3: This happened in Florida, but it can happen to you right here in Baltimore. Boca Raton dad caught a Lyft driver using AI-generated photos to charge his teenage daughter. So he and a friend took, he said his daughter and a friend took a Lyft home from the beach, and he got a bank fraud alert for an unrecognized charge. It was $75. And the Lyft driver essentially said, hey, they trashed my car. Here are pictures.
4: Sometimes people do trash the car.
3: Absolutely. Puke or excessive sand or dirt, whatever.
4: People have peed in the back seat and it sloshes around and stuff, all kinds of stuff.
3: So he asked for evidence, and that's when they did the picture. But the daughter, thank God, spotted the watermark. The AI, I can't believe this person left the watermark in, but they did, the AI generated watermark on the damaged photos. So they pointed it out to Lyft. They just sent it in and they immediately corrected it. They refunded. They let the driver go. But it's a great warning that you should just take a quick picture of the back seat when you get out.
4: Yeah.
3: One more thing to add to the list.
4: I always give it the visual once over, make sure I didn't leave my phone or anything. But I don't usually remember to take a picture. Like, I have to remember to take a picture of where I park my car sometimes.
3: Yes.
4: And I did that when I played the Wharf last week, and I still couldn't find my car.
3: I can't remember the last time I took. I'm privileged enough to have my own car. But, like, even in other cities. Oh, I guess London. When we went to London, we had to take one, you know, a couple times. But I just never rely on it. I have a friend that sold her car to pay bills.
4: Well,
3: not a great move, in my opinion.
4: Not ideal, but you do what you got to do.
3: And she's like, I just take Uber everywhere. And I'm like, damn, that's got to be so expensive.
4: And Gen Z is probably more in that boat, because I know a lot of people that are eligible to be driving and they don't want to drive, but you still got to go places.
3: Mm. Back in the day, we were just like when your son, he actually did seem a little ill on Sunday when he came and then left.
4: Yeah.
3: But back in the day, we would have just had to sit there with our parents, you know, with before Uber and cell phones and all that. It sucked.
4: I thought you had to be 18 to get in an Uber, to tell you the truth, but homeboy can get it done. He goes wherever he wants in an Uber, and he's 14.
3: Right?
4: Yeah.
3: Oh, he books it himself?
4: He's 6 foot, so...
3: But they don't ask for, like, proof of date of
4: birth. I've never had anybody ask...
3: No, he definitely looks 18 for sure.
4: Well,
3: even though he's 14.
4: If he wasn't able to get where he needs to go, he'd be miserable sitting there for, because I was there
3: waiting for rides.
4: Well, yeah, I'm just looking back on Sunday. It was daylight when he was ready to pull the tuck and roll, and I didn't get out of there till 7:30. So it'd have been 4 more hours of him belly aching. You know what I mean? If not for Uber. And sometimes I'll take Uber and they'll charge me twice for the ride, and then one of them will fall off later.
3: Oh.
4: I'm like, why am I getting charged $24?
3: Are you using a debit card?
4: Sometimes, yeah.
3: Maybe that's it. Maybe, I don't know. I don't know why I'm thinking that, but sometimes with debit, I feel like you need it twice.
4: Well, it falls off. Sometimes I've had to bitch about it.
3: Oh,
4: yeah.
3: Got to keep tabs.
4: Yeah. Come on, Uber. Do better.
3: Do you just remember so many times as a kid sitting and waiting for a ride? I remember being in the school just praying that the station wagon was going to be the next car to pull up, and it wasn't. And we had no way of knowing, oh, mom got delayed,
4: no,
3: or the car wouldn't start or whatever.
4: Yeah. My mom was always a little cantankerous when she would show up, because she worked all day at the bank.
3: Yeah.
4: And then she'd go home, kick her shoes off, and then 2 hours later or an hour later, she had to come and pick me and pull up at baseball practice.
3: Yeah. And then I would even just think, being home, having to go to play practice and get picked back up.
4: Yeah.
3: The school was like, you know, 25 minutes away. That's 50 minutes one way, 50. I mean, yuck.
4: Yeah.
3: That might be my life soon, but.
4: I'd be like, dude, don't say anything. My mom's going to be pissed off once you get there. Okay.
3: Yeah.
4: All right, shut up. And he'd want to talk and
3: chat,
4: stuff.
3: Right.
4: Yeah. And my mom, she would just stare straight. My mom was, she's a trip.
3: Mm-hmm.
4: I miss you, Dolores. You know I do. Coming up, we can either talk about these enhanced games, or we can get into our topic, which is
3: cheapest person.
4: Who do you know that's cheap? So we'll figure it out after Pierce the Veil. So far, so fake. 98 Rock.

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0: Kirk and Marianne afternoons.
1: And all kinds of rock.
0: All day long.
1: This is 98 Rock.
2: Well, we just talked about Chelsea Handler.

0: those that remember. But yeah, 410-338-1098. Some people get a wood on being really cheap.
1: Yeah.
0: You know what I mean? That's, it's like a challenge
1: reusing
0: to them.
1: Reusing a paper towel, reusing tooth floss.
0: Getting over parking somewhere and not having to pay, or all kinds of stuff. I mean, there's all kinds of ways to keep your money, but what did you see that kind of burned into your brain? Somebody was cheaping it out. And my buddy, initials JC, what's going on, JC? He's super cheap, and he always gets the kids menu wherever he goes.
1: Super cheap.
0: He'll go to events where there's food, and he'll take food with him to leave because he's in the business.
1: I thought for a second you were talking about yourself because you went to that neighborhood block party.
0: Neighborhood. Oh, that was years ago. Yeah.
1: I was like, wait, are we talking in code?
0: No, this is somebody else, but yeah.
1: So go to an event and then take food home?
0: Like, let's say we're at a team's building and they've arranged to have some food for some of the people that are there talking to some of their players.
1: Okay.
0: This person will get a little plate and stack up a couple sandwiches.
1: Oh, and take it to
0: and
1: go.
0: And take it to go for all home,
1: yeah,
0: later. Yeah, that's a special person. Not a lot of people do that.
1: Right. yeah, and if you go to a party, you need to stay for quite a bit before you... You can't just arrive, load up your bag, and go with food.
0: Yeah. I mean, this is like a work event. Even at somebody's party, you know, they've got to say, come on, take it. Come,
1: I know, seriously.
0: Yeah, I'm like, all right, give it to me.
1: Terry says, my friend Anthony washes sandwich bags and reuses them. That's sort of being, like, good for the environment.
0: Yeah, I don't have a big problem with that, although that is definitely, that qualifies.
1: Do you think? I feel like that's being, there's a difference between being, like, environmentally conscious and thrifty and then cheap.
0: If he's not recycling other things, then he doesn't care about the environment. He's just keeping sandwich bags.
1: Mm-hmm.
0: I don't know anybody that does that. I don't do that, but
1: I know people on the like world's cheapest person and 410-338-1098, you can text or call, where they take ketchup and mustard packets and put it back into their container at home.
0: Right.
1: Like open it up and put it in.
0: Yeah, that's you know.
1: This one's something. Tracy says, my mother-in-law, she would buy a gallon of skim milk, pour half into an empty gallon jug, top off each with water, and freeze one to use after the other is gone. So you're drinking half skim, half water.
0: It skims already water.
1: It is. It's like blue.
0: God.
1: Yuck. I wouldn't mind if it was like whole milk and you put water in it.
0: Man, that'll turn it into what, 2%?
1: Yeah, I don't know. That's how it works.
0: Carol, Kirk, and Marianne, what's going on?
2: Hey, how you doing?
0: We're good.
2: I had an uncle who always just took the ketchup, mustard, mayonnaise, salt and pepper, napkins from restaurants, the fast food restaurants, so he never had to buy any.
1: Oh.
0: Got napkins and salt, yeah, and pepper? That's everything.
2: Yeah. Hey, you think about it, creamers, when you go to a restaurant and get coffee and give you creamers, what do they do with it? Do they throw them away or you take them home?
1: Okay. I thought they reused creamers because they're still packaged.
2: I don't know. I don't know. But that was one of the other things he'd have too.
1: Wow.
0: That's good, man. He's got money then.
1: He's running his own restaurant.
2: Yeah, absolutely.
0: Thanks, Carol. Hey. Yeah. Who among us hasn't taken stuff like that from a restaurant?
1: Right.
0: I mean, we've all done that.
1: Patricia Brown on Facebook said a former coworker would have a when they would have a potluck lunch, he'd buy one bag of chips, no dip, and he would load up on the food that everyone else brought. You can at least like buy some subs or something to contribute.
0: Right.
1: I would imagine.
0: Amelia Owen says, my mom, very frugal. She buys Ajax dish soap and waters it down to make it last longer. So everybody's watering stuff down.
1: Yeah, I think I'm going to say that's frugal because it's still effective. You don't like that?
0: No, I get it. I'm shaking my head thinking of people putting water in a ketchup bottle.
1: Oh,
0: have you ever seen that one?
1: No.
0: Yeah.
1: The water is the stuff I get rid of. I like squirt the water out first and then.
0: Yeah, if there's a little ketchup in the bottom, I mean, maybe it was just my mom, but she'd put some water in there and shake it around a little bit. And now she's got.
1: No, I'll do that with shampoo.
0: Oh.
1: You know, because okay, that's still good.
0: Yeah.
1: But ketchup, that won't taste good.
0: It's
1: like ketchup flavored
0: right
1: water. You're right. You could confirm it.
0: 410-338-1098. Were they cheap? Were they frugal? What'd they do? We'll decide. Linkin Park, 98 Rock.

0: Yeah, it's Kirk and Marianne. How you doing? Trying to figure out who's sheep in your world. I love this text here. Somebody says, I pay the city for water. Tired of watering my plants. So I've left a rain barrel water collection system off my shed and use that water for my plants.
1: Yeah,
0: you doing that too?
1: I'm trying to look into it because the problem is it's got the rain barrel has to be up high enough where you can empty it. If it's on the ground, there's no way to get the water out. So you have to, that's my
0: only. Can you scoop out the water?
1: Maybe, but I mean, you want to, I guess so, yeah. I guess you could.
0: I tell you,
1: use it like a hose.
0: George W. Bush was doing this for a long time down at his ranch in Texas.
1: Yeah.
0: He and Laura Bush there.
1: Now,
0: they use a lot of water.
1: It's a social media rumor that it's illegal to do that, and
0: why?
1: It is not. Because some people say it's illegal to use rainwater a certain amount because it's got to get back into the ground, but that's false, especially if you're just using it for gardening.
0: Maybe if you're a factory and you're like hundreds of thousands of gallons.
1: I heard that, and it gave me pause, and then I finally found something, and the lady, a social media user, that was like, did you know that's just a rumor? And she said, look it up. Not one state has that law.
0: Mm-hmm.
1: So,
0: I've never heard of that until
1: just
0: now. Chris Kaleo, my buddy, says everybody steals Outback Steakhouse knives because they're heavy and wonderful. So Outback got smart and got even better knives, and now they sell them. You can buy a set of six when you're in there for cheap, and they're awesome knives. Never heard of it, but maybe I'll go to Outback and get my cutlery.
1: Yeah, I can get that. And people think it's no big deal. You know, they steal cloth napkins. And,
0: oh, my God.
1: Yeah.
0: Sizzler and Beefsteak Charlie's.
1: Right.
0: I got so many
1: knives.
0: Big-ass knives out of there.
1: Right.
0: Whoa. Yeah, hey, so who do you know that's cheap and what makes them cheap? 410-338-1098. School's out, grades are in, and we here at 98 Rock, we give no Fs. No Fs given. So we're going to throw a party. Teachers, everybody in the school system, you need to come.
1: Yes, so much fun. We're going to be at Barrel House Live in Falston June 18th, and it starts early for me and Kirk, noon. There's a game at around 3:30, so we'll be there noon to 3. We'll be there after that, too.
0: Oh, yeah.
1: But that's when we're going to be on the air, broadcasting live. Drink specials, prizes for teachers. I was going to say maybe we could do, I think we did a spelling bee a couple years ago.
0: Yes.
1: Maybe we could do Are You Smarter Than Kirk?
0: Oh, hell yeah.
1: See if you could beat him.
0: You're going down. All right, so we'll see you out there at Barrel House Live in Falston on June 18th. Mark the time. We'll see you at noon.
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3: Wednesday morning on Justin Scott and Spiegel, the news genius returns to the program. 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
1: It's time for traffic.
6: Hey there, Beltway north of town, very slow through the Towson stretch, heading around past Lock Raven Boulevard on the inner loop, but there is no incident in that stretch. Southbound 95 heading for Elk Ridge, wreck after 895 moved off the road to the right, but you're slow from the Beltway. You're also slow northbound 95 from the Beltway into the Fort McHenry. Lanes open in that stretch. Northbound 895 still slow from before Patapsco Avenue into the Harbor Tunnel. The wreck on Reisterstown Road at Dolphield Boulevard in Owings Mills. Police directing there. From the Clinton Electric Traffic Desk, I'm Eric Foster on 98 Rock.
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1: Kirk and Marianne wondering, who's cheap? Oh, I'm cheap. You cheap? Texter texted in. Pretty wild. It says, in my childhood, we were just talking about the ketchup. My mom had red and yellow dispensers for ketchup and mustard. I remember those. Empty one bottle, add drops of water, place in red bottle and top with new bottle contents. And then they said, yay, mustard finally won the hot dog race. I'm not sure. I guess that stretches it. A little water on at the bottom of the new ketchup.
2: That's great.
1: You don't like that water in the ketchup at all?
2: You could taste it. Yeah, that affects the taste.
1: It does.
2: A bar I worked at, a freaking martini bar, used to pour crappy vodka into their Grey Goose.
1: No way.
2: You could taste that.
1: Yeah.
2: When you're drinking a martini, it's pure vodka.
1: Yeah.
2: Could you tell Tito's from a well? I could.
1: Well, isn't there some vermouth in there, too? Does that...
2: Most people didn't want it.
1: Okay.
2: So you're... I mean, but even with it, you could tell.
1: I don't want that.
2: A lot of people didn't

0: great shape to do stuff, but it always smells like salsa.
1: That's weird because glass isn't really porous.
0: I know.
1: But you're right.
0: It can't. You cannot be done that I know of.
1: Look at you. You're trying to go frugal, trying to reuse a salsa jar.
0: Yeah, I'm a crafter, so I've tried, but you don't want that smell.
1: She's crafty.
0: A lot of people consider rewashing Ziploc baggies cheap. There's a lot of comments there.
1: Oh, yeah. Texture says, my mom goes to baby showers and bridal showers, and I'll take the fancy leftover plastic ware that's wrapped up in the napkins. All the leftover ones from multiple tables, I can't stand when she does that.
0: Leftover in the napkins.
1: Like if they've got the napkins and they're wrapped up in the napkin like restaurants do sometimes.
0: Oh.
1: And it'll have a little sticky thing around the middle of it. If someone didn't come, she's picking all those up and taking them home.
0: Okay, wow, man.
1: I'm not mad at that. What, are they going to throw them away? Maybe they use them again? I don't know if you're going to put them to good use.
0: Oh, somebody said their grandma, when they moved in with her, she would write her name on milk and eggs and snacks. She was a trip and very cheap.
1: Somebody said, I'm frugal. I use both sides of the toilet paper.
0: Oh, and then they would put everyone's ice back in the freezer.
1: No!
0: I guess if you rinse it off.
1: Well, I'd like to suck on a cube and spit it back in the glass.
0: So, yeah. But, I mean, I guess if you rinse it.
1: What do you mean if you rinse it?
0: If you rinse it, a layer gets... That's crazy.
1: Yeah, that's a bridge too far.
0: Sorry, Grandma. We can afford more ice.
1: Talking about your cheap friend, or maybe it's you. A texter, and I love it. Always keep the Chinese food court containers and pint containers, even the rectangle-shaped ones that the entrees come in. Haven't bought Tupperware in 10 years, but it's usually got a little hole at the top so it can vent that steam out.
0: Mm-hmm.
1: It's not going to keep everything fresh with that little hole at the top.
0: Yeah, I don't want to brag.
1: All right.
0: But my family's moved up, moving on up.
1: What you doing now?
0: We got glass Tupperware, man.
1: Oh!
0: Well, got some right here because I'm so paranoid about like all the, you know, you're eating plastic all the time.
1: Right.
0: So I did that. I made the upgrade. And I do feel fancy.
1: If it's all that matters, if you feel fancy.
0: Do.
1: You know what I'm saying?
0: Yeah.
1: You're good about it. I'm good about it. We're all good about it.
0: Yeah. And when I bought it, one of them was broken. So I got to keep the whole thing for free.
1: And they said
0: from
1: the
0: Amazon.
1: New one's out. Did they?
0: I didn't want a new one.
1: Oh, that's cool.
0: Yeah. I won the Amazon lottery.
1: She did it. You can do it, too.
0: I'm cheap, too.

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1: After college, I got a job living at home with my parents. I knew there was an opening because I left one. My mom didn't think so. She's like, Michael, you don't have a job. Why don't you just work at McDonald's? A, because I don't want to lose my eligibility for their Monopoly game. She gets so upset. She's like, Michael, you can't live at home with your parents forever. Whoa. I don't even want to think about you guys dying.

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3: Boom, bitch! Talking about cheap or frugal. Who's the most cheap person you know? What do they do to get that title? And a texter said the weirdest thing was seeing a coworker make a spring for her pen that broke out of a paperclip. He said, I mean, it wasn't even an expensive pen. You're trying to save that Bic? Throw it away. I throw away so many pens, Marianne.
4: You when they're done?
3: Yeah, I got this Sharpie S gel. I buy them in four packs.
4: Nice.
3: And I roll through them. And I don't, I mean, what else can you do besides toss them, dispose of properly? And then, you know, it's not great for the environment, but that's, they're disposable.
4: Well, I noticed I was going through a lot.
3: Yeah.
4: So Robbie made me a pen.
3: Like a permanent pen that can last.
4: A reusable. So I do have to buy the ink.
3: Yes.
4: From Amazon. I get like the refills, but it's like a nice steel. Like, what is it? I don't know. He made it.
3: Does it have a little cushion for your hands down low where you grip
4: it? It's heavy.
3: Okay.
4: It's like, well, I'll bring it in someday. It's very nice.
3: Right.
4: But I said, I hate throwing away so many pens. So he made me one.
3: Kayla DeBose producing today. You mentioned a friend of yours had a strict policy on eating on vacation or something. What was that?
5: Oh, yeah. She was very committed to her two McDonald's sandwiches. Like, at the beginning of the trip, she got these two sandwiches. We went out to, like, so many different restaurants over the weekend. But she was like, no, no, I'm okay. I'm okay. I'm just going to eat my sandwich.
3: Like a quarter pounder or something?
5: No, just a regular hamburger.
3: Okay. Oh, like
4: that's all she ate all weekend?
5: Yes.
4: Two sandwiches? Or
3: each
4: two
3: day.
4: Every day? Oh, wow. That sounds like maybe a problem.
3: Yeah.
4: Like you can't vary from something.
3: She's getting a value meal. I mean, she's not spending much.
4: Okay. Mm-hmm. I mean, so was it money or preference?
5: I think it was both. She is kind of a picky eater, but also,
4: yeah. Wow.
5: You're on a trip.
4: Like, I know.
3: Yeah, you gotta let your hair down.
4: That's a tough one. I mean, there's a lot of parents that do that for their kids.
3: Right.
4: And then there comes a time where the kids have to figure out how to eat big people food.
3: Right.
4: You know, you can't always have mac and cheese and chicken nuggets every day.
3: I think if left alone, people finally get there. Because I don't know anybody
4: that's
3: like 32 that all eat is chicken nuggets and mac and cheese.
4: No, that would be a great topic, though. We should see, do you eat like a child?
3: Yeah.
4: Like, who do you know that eats like a child? Because I bet there are some people that are stuck on the noodles with butter.
3: Yeah. Stuff. Hey, man, it's my stomach. It only likes certain things.
4: I mean, there is something to that, too, like having dietary IBS, you know, needs.
3: And if that's the case, you don't have to answer to anybody. I know that.
4: Yeah.
3: But you do feel like you have to explain why you're doing something sometimes. Like, you know why I'm doing this, right?
4: Yeah. Otherwise, it's going to suck in here.
3: Yeah.
4: You're all going to pay.
3: Texture says, my wife's grandma, Mary, rest in peace, reused the plastic bag inside a cereal box. That crinkly.
4: Oh, for what? I could see that. That's kind of nice.
3: For what?
4: I don't know.
3: What
4: maybe rinse
3: use?
4: It out. Yeah. Well, I know somebody that takes a cereal box and they ship things in them. Like, it's nice and bendy.
3: Yeah.
4: And when I saw that, I was like, that's actually a great idea.
3: Stick something in there, bend it over, maybe
4: tape it. And they're, you know, because it's kind of expensive to buy the mailers. Some things, it's like, is it just brilliant and Depression era smart? Or is it cheap?
3: It's both.
4: It can be, yeah. I mean, both could be like, you have lunch and you start, you know, you owe me for this and I got that. You know, I bought that soda for you, that, you know, keeping tabs on stuff.
3: Oh, yeah, I hate that.
4: I hate that, too. You all just have to, here's 10, here's 20, whatever, we're even.
3: You were talking about using your old salsa jar maybe as a glass, but you couldn't get the smell out.
4: Like for crafting and things, yeah.
3: Right. And a texter says, I think this is what they're talking about. Shove newspaper in there. Let it sit. Maybe do it a couple of times.
4: That makes sense.
3: And maybe that will pull the smell out.
4: I don't know why that makes sense, but it does.
3: Yeah. As soon as I read it, I was like, oh, there you go. And then the texter that said they use old candle jars after the wax is all gone and they make them glasses. I was like, well, you can't do it with a Yankee candle. And then they sent a picture, and it's not the traditional
4: picture. Yeah,
3: it says Yankee candle jar.
4: Oh, okay. And then I got it.
3: Right, but that looks like a regular glass you'd get at a restaurant.
4: It does. It's nice and thick. I would be nervous drinking out of that.
3: Yeah,
4: from all the chemicals. But
3: get the waxy buildup.
4: But you're right. It's glass. I'm sure you can clean it.
3: Man,
4: but we're saying who's the cheapest person you know. You know, and it does have to do with money, because it's like if you know the person's wealthy and they're still acting like that, that's even more lame.
3: There's a lot of people that you would think are broke, and
4: right.
3: then they die and they've got $1.9 million in some trust fund or something. It's like, well, how did they live like they did?
4: Somebody said, I had a friend who makes his own rice when he gets Chinese food delivered.
3: They usually give you rice anyway.
4: Yeah, like just included.
3: Yeah, little small things of rice. I usually order shrimp and chicken fried rice. And then so I've got this fried rice quart and then two little baby white rices that go with it.
4: Right. They give you rice with your rice.
3: Yeah, I know.
4: Pizza, I've thought about that because I'm like, well, I've got mushrooms and peppers here.
3: What, you just want to get a cheese pizza?
4: Yeah, and put your own.
3: But then it's not cooked the right way. All got to be done the same.
4: You'd have to cook it. Then what's the point?
3: Right on. JSS and 98 Rock getting together for a special screening of Masters of the Universe. Going to be at FPX Events Thursday, the 4th of June. And things are going to kick off. They got the Mystery Science Theater style commentary for some original He-Man cartoons. That's going to be pretty cool. Justin Scott and Spiegel putting their heads together.
4: Then right after that, they'll screen the Masters of the Universe movie. It's so fun. $25 gets you in, and you get popcorn and a soda.
3: Cool.
4: And really fun drinks, signature cocktails, and prizes, including that 98 Rock version of He-Man's sword. 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
10: Hey there, Beltway West of town. They're looking for a new crash on the outer loop between Security Boulevard and I-70. Police heading out that way. It is slow coming down from 795. Eastbound on 70, the wreck is after Route 29 before the Beltway. That along the left side causing an unexpected eastbound delay. Northbound 95 still very slow from the Beltway into the Fort McHenry. Still dealing with the accident with the bus in Owings Mills on Reisterstown Road at Dolefield Boulevard. Police directing there. From the Clinton Electric Traffic Desk, I'm Eric Foster on 98 Rock.
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2: Now, now, now, Khloe Kardashian is being slammed, and rightly so, for declawing her cats.
3: You're allowed to do that, right?
2: No, you should not. I mean, I guess it's legal. That's horrible,
3: though.
2: No,
3: you shouldn't do it.
2: Yeah, it's really bad. So she was on a podcast, on her podcast, and she admitted that she had both her cats declawed after being misadvised about the process. Mm. It's really brutal. They amputate the bones, like the toe bones,
3: some of them,
2: and the claws that are attached. And then their balance gets affected. They can't climb, obviously. They can't protect themselves.
3: Jeez.
2: But it's very difficult to walk. So she said she deeply regrets it. And
3: my bad.
2: She's very protective of her kitties now. It's a very controversial decision. That's cruel, though.
3: Right up there with taking the dog's ability to bark.
2: Oh, yeah.
3: Dog's like...
2: Yeah, honestly, the sound they make after that is worse. I mean, it's not as loud, but it's gross.
3: I don't remember. I've heard it because somebody faced an uproar about it, and then somebody played for me what it would sound like, but I don't really remember. You get a little something. Get a little something, but
2: yeah.
3: It's not like...
2: Right. That's like... It's the quick way out, but it's not even. It's surgery. It's money. You could probably just retrain.
3: Yeah. And if
2: figure it out.
3: You're right. If a cat gets in a scrap, doesn't have those claws, ass whipping.
2: Yeah, but it's just, it hurts, I think, right?
3: Yeah. The process probably hurts. And I'm just thinking about, you get outside and there's some alley cat and it's like, what, you looking at me?
2: Yeah.
3: And
2: it's a surgical amputation of the bone in their cat's toes.
3: Ooh, don't do it at home, everybody.
2: It causes intense pain, alters their skeletal structure, and then behavioral and physical issues after.
3: Yeah.
4: Oh, God.
2: They have to cut through nerves, tendons, and ligaments to get there.
3: You think she would have done a little more research on that?
2: Yeah.
3: She got some bad advice and went right for it.
2: Right.
3: Oh, boy.
2: They say cats naturally walk on their toes. So it forces them to alter their posture.
3: I got a buddy like that. He walks on his toes.
2: Yeah, there are some people that have funny gaits.
3: You know?
2: I think it's funny, too, to watch different baseball players with their different...
3: Their stance.
2: Stances. It's wild. Some are way up high. Some look like they're barely ready to go.
3: Yeah, there was a guy.
2: Like,
3: it might have been
2: Boston. You're about to hit.
3: One guy's got a really open stance where he's almost facing the pitcher. It's like,
2: it's
3: and
2: so
3: then
2: bizarre.
3: When the guy starts to pitch, then he swings around and gets normal. It's like, what are you doing, man?
2: It's so, who taught you?
3: Like, how did
2: you
3: comfortable,
2: get there?
3: You know, and it works. If it works,
2: if
3: and
2: it
3: you know,
2: works,
3: coach
2: yeah.
3: after coach after coach tried to get that guy out of that.
2: Yes.
3: And he just can't. That's
2: I'm
3: my
2: sure
3: thing.
2: There are some cool compilations of people's bizarre.
3: Well, the
2: games.
3: Orioles and the Rays game two is coming up next here on 98 Rock. You can hear music on the street.

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2: 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Younger brother. 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

0: 98 Rock, this is Phone Call. Okay, so this is going to sound like the opening of a NyQuil commercial, but why are you so tired?
1: I have a newborn baby, and all of that put together means very little sleep altogether.
0: Oh, congratulations. How newborn are we talking here? Like, do you still have to change the locks on the uterus after the last tenant left?
1: 10 weeks.
0: 10 weeks? Whoa. Does it do the whole goo goo gaga shtick?
1: Of course.
0: Yeah, that's a baby, all right.
1: It is a little boy.
0: Okay. Did you go water birth?
1: No.
0: Oh, dirt birth.

0: 98 Rock. 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All right, we're going to the phones here.
1: I'm getting another tattoo on my arm.
0: Whoa, fancy. What tattoo?
1: It's a raven.
0: Whoa, good choice. I have the telltale heart on my bicep.
1: And then I'm getting a snow leopard on my chest.
0: Oh, you know, at first I thought you said slow leopard, and I was like, oh, is that an adorable Pixar character that I missed? but snow leopard. Yeah, yeah. No, they're beautiful.
1: Yeah, yeah. I'm happy. I've already got a flower, peonies on my arm. Got a sunshine and a moon on my chest.
0: Sunshine, moon, flower, leopard, raven. Cool. You're like an unreleased Salvador Dali.
1: Yeah.
0: You know, I was too nervous to get a full tattoo, so I just got a small one.
1: What did you get?
0: A hyphen.
1: You should have got a question mark.
0: Oh, please. You've been interacting with me long enough to know that I am the question mark.
1: Oh, yeah.
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0: 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Or no, jumble that. Jumble that.
1: So what's your personality type?
2: Ladies man.
1: A ladies man?
2: Yeah.
1: How many ladies have you dated?
2: Oh, of how many? 22.
1: 22? Whoa. I'm only at 1.5. Well, what's your secret to being a ladies man?
2: Flirting, probably.
1: Flirting? Yeah, I've heard about this. What kind of things do you say?
2: I flirt and I call them pretty.
1: Okay, so we're not going to run out of adjectives anytime soon. But give me a little more. Like, what's a full compliment that you'd say?
2: I'd say, your skin looks very soft today. Is it scotch tape?
1: Your skin is like scotch tape.
2: Like scotch tape.
1: Ah, the most romantic thing you can say about someone. You're similar to a 3M product.
2: Yeah.
1: Yep.

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1: Wednesday morning on Justin Scott and Spiegel, the news genius returns to the program. Josh Spiegel's back. We found out our producer, Kobe, gave the commencement speech at his school, so he's going to give it to us on the air tomorrow. Also, have you ever had to evacuate? You were told to get the hell out of Dodge. It's about to get bad. And who in your life mysteriously disappeared? Tell us Wednesday morning, Justin Scott and Spiegel.